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1: Hello, Andy Lake here. You can catch me on Cambridge Radio every Sunday morning between 8 and 10. We play Sunday Scramble, where I scramble up the letters of a well-known Cambridge place and you have to unscramble them. We have reaction from the weekend football. 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
2: 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We feature the Maypole Pub's fascinating history and how it keeps ahead of trends, the what, where and why of the Biodiversity and Regenerative Food Festival that's coming to Cambridge this month. Also, Orange Wines. Matthew Juggins of Dovecot Cellar tells all.
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4: From the Sky News Centre at 2, Reform UK has received the biggest single donation to a UK political party twice. £72 million has come from two British crypto billionaires. Ben Dellow and Christopher Horborn say they want the party to be able to fight the next general election on a level playing field. Ollie Buston from campaign group Clean Up Westminster wants a cap on donations.
5: It's the only real solution. It's the only way you stop these mega donors making these donations that are corrupting our politics and making it more responsive to their needs than to the needs of ordinary people.
4: Labour says Nigel Farage and Reform can't buy their way out of sleaze and scandal. The Shadow Northern Ireland Secretary has hit back at Donald Trump's support for a United Ireland. Alex Burghardt says Northern Ireland is an integral part of the United Kingdom. The boss of Anthropic says the artificial intelligence industry needs to slow down. Dario Amodei warns that within 6 to 12 months, AI could be capable of leading a swarm that takes over the entire internet. In sport, Premier League champions Arsenal survived a scare to maintain the 100% start to their title defence with a 2-0 win at Sunderland. Chelsea battled back to draw 2-2 at home to Hull City and remain a point behind their newly promoted opponents. The West Londoners boss Xabi Alonso says they're repeating previous mistakes.
6: When we get the lead, you still need to be competing and not to give the chance for so easily for them to come back, especially in the first goal. We can do much better. It was too soft to give them this hope, because till then we were controlling, we were creating chances.
4: Elsewhere, Liverpool were held 0-0 by Fulham before Tottenham and Everton also finished goalless. In the Scottish League Cup quarterfinals, Aberdeen needed penalties to get past Kilmarnock 3-1. That's the latest. I'm Ruth McKee.

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8: From the Sky News Centre at 3. Labour Party Chair Bridget Phillipson says Nigel Farage and Reform UK can't buy their way out of the sleaze and scandal they're drowning in. There were calls for a cap on political donations after the party received £72 million from two crypto billionaires. Lib Dem spokesperson Lisa Smart has called the numbers eye-watering and wants action.
9: We think this is an emergency for our democracy to put a cap on donations. We think it needs emergency legislation, and we're calling on the government to do it when Parliament's sitting on Monday and Tuesday next week.
8: The Tory leader is accusing Donald Trump of shooting from the hip as usual after he triggered a diplomatic row in Dublin. He told reporters he'd love to see a united Ireland. Kemi Badenoch says Northern Ireland is part of the United Kingdom. A man's been questioned after a bus was hijacked in County Tyrone yesterday lunchtime and the driver apparently held at knife point. Passengers were let off the vehicle, which was stolen in Omagh, involved in a number of collisions and later brought to a stop in Strabane. In sport, Arsenal made it 4 wins from 4 to start their Premier League title defence with a 2-0 win at Sunderland. The champions goalkeeper, David Raya, saved a second-half penalty with the scores level at 0-0. But boss Mikel Arteta says in his view, the decision to award the spot kick was unacceptable.
10: I watched it 20 times and I cannot find a way to understand how even think to give a penalty in that situation or the way the VAR has to intervene.
8: Tottenham were held 0-0 to remain without a top-flight goal this season. Aberdeen got past Kilmarnock 3-1 on penalties to reach the semi-finals of the Scottish League Cup. And Elena Rybakina is the new US Open tennis women's champion, denying Aryna Sabalenka a third straight title. That's the latest. I'm Ruth McKee.

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1: Hello, Andy Lake here. You can catch me on Cambridge Radio every Sunday morning between 8 and 10. We play Sunday Scramble, where I scramble up the letters of a well-known Cambridge place and you have to unscramble them. We have reaction from the weekend football. That's Cambridge United, Cambridge City and Histon FC.
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7: From the Sky News Centre at 4, Andy Burnham faces renewed calls to cap political donations after Reform UK received £72 million from cryptocurrency billionaires in 2 days. The money has given the party a boost after a summer dominated by scrutiny of its finances. Deputy Leader Richard Tice thinks it's an endorsement of Reform strategy.
8: Whether it's to increase the income tax threshold, whether it's to reduce energy bills, scrap net zero, whether it's to get rid of daft SME regulations, these are the proposals that will get this country back on track. And when you've got highly successful entrepreneurs backing that, that's a massive sign of confidence to everybody across the population.
7: A spokesman for the Prime Minister says his position on Irish unity is unchanged after Donald Trump's intervention. The US President told an audience in Dublin he'd love to see a united Ireland, but Andy Burnham said a referendum on the issue is off the table. The boss of Anthropic says the artificial intelligence agency industry needs to slow down over growing fears it will be misused. Dario Amodei warns that within 6 to 12 months, AI could be capable of leading a swarm that takes over the internet. In sport, Elena Rybakina has the first US Open title of her tennis career after victory over Aryna Sabalenka. The second seed got past the two-time defending champion in 3 sets at Flushing Meadows.
9: I honestly was coming here for last 10 years and it was never successful, nothing close to that. And I mean, it's just incredible, and I'm falling in love in New York more and more. And it's an amazing memory for me. Thank you, guys.
7: Champions Arsenal are Premier League leaders again following a 2-0 win at Sunderland. In the Scottish League Cup, Hibs eased past Ross County 3-0 before Aberdeen won 3-1 on penalties at Kilmarnock in the quarterfinals. That's the latest.

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1: Hello, Andy Lake here. You can catch me on Cambridge Radio every Sunday morning between 8 and 10. We play Sunday Scramble, where I scramble up the letters of a well-known Cambridge place and you have to unscramble them. We have reaction from the weekend football. 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
8: From the Sky News Centre at 5, Labour Party Chair Bridget Phillipson says Nigel Farage and Reform UK can't buy their way out of the sleaze and scandal they're drowning in. There were calls for a cap on political donations after the party received £72 million from two billionaires. Lib Dem spokesperson Lisa Smart has called the numbers eye-watering and wants immediate action.
9: We think this is an emergency for our democracy to put a cap on donations. We think it needs emergency legislation, and we're calling on the government to do it when Parliament's sitting on Monday and Tuesday next week.
8: A search and rescue operation is underway in the Java Sea after a passenger ship carrying at least 240 people lost communications. The vessel was travelling from East Java to South Kalimantan on Borneo Island when the alarm was raised after it hit bad weather. Donald Trump has triggered a diplomatic row, saying he'd love to see a united Ireland. The US president claims reunification is inevitable. Andy Burnham says the issue is off the table. The Anthropic boss has warned AI could take over the entire internet within a year if action isn't taken. Dario Amodei has outlined a plan on his website of how the risks could be alleviated. In sport, Premier League champions Arsenal survived a scare to maintain the 100% start to their title defence with a 2-0 win at Sunderland. Chelsea battled back to draw 2-2 at home to Hull City. The West Londoners boss, Xabi Alonso, says they're repeating previous mistakes.
10: When we got the lead, you still need to be competing and not to give the chance for so easily for them to come back, especially in the first goal. We can do much better. It was too soft to give them this hope, because till then we were controlling, we were creating chances.
8: Elsewhere, Liverpool were held 0-0 by Fulham before Tottenham and Everton also finished goalless. That's the latest. I'm Ruth McKee.

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8: From the Sky News Centre at 6. Labour says Reform UK and Nigel Farage still have serious questions to answer about their finances. The party received two donations of £36 million each from two British cryptocurrency billionaires. The size of the gifts has prompted demands for a review of political funding laws. Deputy leader of the Green Party, Rachel Millward, says this is a step change moment for UK politics.
9: It's quite clear that we should have a cap on donations. We think we should have a cap of £500,000 and actually ban corporate donations. And Burnham had said he was going to do that, but he's flip-flopping and not making it clear. This is spiralling out of control.
8: One person has died and more than 100 people have been rescued after a ferry carrying 240 passengers got into trouble in Indonesia. An alert was raised when the ship lost contact in the Java Sea during bad weather. Anthropic's boss has warned AI could take over the entire internet within a year if action isn't taken. Dario Amodè has outlined a plan on his website of how the risks can be alleviated. He says governments must unite with developers to slow things down. Our reporter Phoebe Southworth has the details of the CEO's proposal.
10: In every office that is developing AI tools, we need to have a group of independent evaluators in there looking at what's going on. There need to be common safety standards, and countries which are democratic need to be talking to countries that are not to try and get them on the same page and to make AI safer.
8: Three women have appeared in court in connection with arrests at Donald Trump's golf course in Doonbeg, County Clare. One was charged with trespass, while the other two are accused of public order offences. Arsenal have continued their perfect start to the Premier League season with a 2-0 win at Sunderland, but their North London rivals Tottenham still haven't managed a single goal so far, drawing 0-0 at home with Everton. And there's a new US Open tennis champion. Elena Rybakina got past Aryna Sabalenka in three sets at Flushing Meadows. She'll also be confirmed as world number one on Monday. That's the latest. I'm Jenny Boss.

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1: Hello, Andy Lake here. You can catch me on Cambridge Radio every Sunday morning between 8 and 10. We play Sunday Scramble, where I scramble up the letters of a well-known Cambridge place and you have to unscramble them. We have reaction from the weekend football. That's Cambridge United, Cambridge City and Histon FC.
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2: 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Also, Orange Wines. Matthew Juggins of Dovecot Cellar tells all.
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4: From the Sky News Centre at 7. One person has died after a passenger ferry lost contact in Indonesia following bad weather. More than 100 people have been rescued in the Java Sea. Tens of others remain missing. Our reporter Graham Stothard is following the story.
5: We know the ship's operator got in touch with the authorities after losing communication with the ship after it ran into bad weather. We know there were 243 people on board, including 30 crew members.
4: The Prime Minister's facing renewed calls to cap political donations. It's after Reform UK received £72 million from two crypto billionaires in just 2 days. The cash is more than the total donated to all UK parties last year. The boss of Anthropic says the artificial intelligence industry needs to slow down over growing fears it'll be misused. Dario Amodé warns that within 6 to 12 months, AI could be capable of leading a swarm that takes over the entire internet. He claims a slowdown could reduce risks and bring a year or two before models reach critical levels of capability. A major fire has broken out for a fifth time in as many years at an historic textile mill in West Yorkshire. Fire and rescue crews were called to Dalton Mills in Keighley last night, with nearby residents evacuated. The listed buildings featured in shows including Downton Abbey and Peaky Blinders. Elena Rybakina has her first US Open title of her tennis career after victory over Aryna Sabalenka. The second seed got past the two-time defending champion in three sets in an enthralling final at Flushing Meadows. Rybakina says she's had great backing at the tournament.
6: I honestly was coming here for last 10 years and it was never successful, nothing close to that, and I mean it's just incredible, and I'm falling in love in New York more and more, and it's an amazing memories for me. Thank you guys.
4: And Arsenal are Premier League leaders again following 2-0 win at Sunderland. The champions survived a controversial second half penalty save. That's the latest. I'm Jenny Barsby.

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1: Hello, Andy Lake here. You can catch me on Cambridge Radio every Sunday morning between 8 and 10. We play Sunday Scramble, where I scramble up the letters of a well-known Cambridge place and you have to unscramble them. We have reaction from the weekend football. 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
2: 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Also, Orange Wines. Matthew Juggins of Dovecot Cellar tells all.
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4: From the Sky News Centre at 8. Pressure's mounting on the Prime Minister to cap political donations after Reform UK was gifted £72 million in just 2 days. The figure is more than the total received by all UK parties last year. The contributions came from two cryptocurrency billionaires, and Ava Santina Evans, political editor at Politics Joe, wants to know what their motivation is.
5: We're not talking about lots of money here. We're talking about an obscene amount of money. This is the highest donation that has been given to a political party. And, you know, that there is an argument that money doesn't come for free. It does come, arguably, with strings attached. People aren't just simply benefactors who want to hand over a lot of cash.
4: One person's died and dozens are missing after a passenger ferry lost contact with authorities in Indonesia. The vessel was carrying 240 people in the Java Sea. More than 100 have been rescued. Elon Musk and Sam Altman are backing a call from the head of Anthropic to have permanent third-party reviewers inside leading AI companies. Dario Amodes raised concerns the tech could take over the entire internet within a year. An historic building featured in Downton Abbey and Peaky Blinders has caught fire for the fifth time in 5 years. Emergency crews were called to Dalton Mills in Keighley last night, with nearby residents evacuated. Celine Dion was brought to tears last night as she returned for her first full live show in almost 6 years. The singer performed to a sold-out crowd of tens of thousands in Paris. She's battling a rare neurological disorder that impacts her ability to walk and use her vocal cords. These fans gave their reaction post-concert.
6: Felt the love and respect, the eager waiting that we've been doing for 6 years.
7: It was just so emotional. She had tears in her eyes when she first came on. The whole concert, she gave it her all, and we were all behind her.
8: She didn't shy away from what she'd suffered.
4: And Elena Rybakina is the new US Open champion. She got past Aryna Sabalenka in 3 sets of Flushing Meadows. That's the latest. I'm Jenny Barsby.
9: In sport, Cambridge United came from behind to record an impressive 2-1 victory at home to Reading on Saturday. The Ewes were a goal down at the break, but second-half efforts from Liam Bennett and Kel Watts helped them secure all 3 points. They're now unbeaten in their last 3 League One games, and head coach Neil Harris believes that his side delivered with the pressure on them.
10: I thought 25 minutes of the second half, we were excellent in a slightly different way. It wasn't pure football, it was slightly different in the second half. We played the pitch, you know, being really dry because the wind dried it out, and we played the conditions of the wind, and we did it really well, 2 lines on the pitch.
11: 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Spend 2 minutes less in the shower.
9: Taking a look at the weather now, it's cloudy, humid and damp with some rain and drizzle. Generally drier later, but sunny intervals may perhaps spark a few moderate and often quite drizzly showers. Brightest in the north. A maximum high for Sunday of 25 degrees Celsius.

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0: Welcome to Cambridge Radio Breakfast with me, Holly Innes. Just a short broadcast today, as from 9, Cambridge Radio is doing live coverage of the Bridge the Gap Walk happening today in a selection of university colleges all around Cambridge. Well, to get you energised, and perhaps if you're going on that walk in particular, we're starting off the day with a bit of Jamiroquai.

Cosmic Girl by Jamiroquai here on Cambridge Radio this morning. Now, more on Bridge the Gap, which Cambridge Radio will be broadcasting live after nine. The event is an amazing way to take a peek into some of the fantastic buildings and history around the city. It's been running since 2001, welcoming more than 50,000 people around its route who have helped raise over £700,000 for local charities. And this year is in support of the Arthur Rank Hospice Charity and Romsey Mill. For such a great cause, I mean, I'd get myself on this walk, quite honestly. Coming up now, My Love in by En Vogue.

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2: You are listening to Cambridge Radio Breakfast with me, Holly Innes. Now, if you're planning to participate in the fantastic Bridge the Gap event happening around some of the Cambridge colleges today, perhaps you'd like to unwind with a pint and some country music at the Portland Arms tonight. Yes, the Portland Arms is hosting an evening of Americana and country tonight from 7, and with the State Line Sinners, Stomping Songs to Tales of Temptation and Redemption, it is not a night to be missed. So to kind of get us in that country muse, what is better than, well, These Boots Are Made for Walking by Nancy Sinatra? Quite perfect for the Bridge the Gap event, I would say.

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Michael Jackson with Don't Stop Till You Get Enough here on Cambridge Radio with me, Holly Innes. Now, just a reminder that Cambridge Breakfast is only running for an hour today, as from 9, Cambridge Radio is covering the Bridge the Gap Walk happening in the city. 6 colleges are featured en route this year: Jesus College, St John's, Trinity, Gonville and Caius, Queen's and Downing. The route is just under 4 miles, with plenty of local cafes to make use of on the way, so don't worry, you don't have to be consistently walking. And the Society of Cambridge Tourist Guides will be en route to provide interesting information and history behind the colleges. Now, a little bit of Daryl Hall and John Oates to kickstart your Sunday morning.

Method of Modern Love by Daryl Hall and John Oates. You are listening to Cambridge Radio Breakfast with me, Holly Innes, and I've mentioned one great stomping, romping country event going on tonight, but if you want to get your groove on instead, the Corn Exchange is hosting the Best of the Bee Gees show tonight, honouring the 1979 Greatest Album with a set of iconic disco ballads and songs. The tribute band is on a European tour celebrating 28 years on the road, and they are the only Bee Gees show in the world to be endorsed by the Gibb family and the original Bee Gees musicians. The Australian core trio of Eben Webster, who's playing Barry Gibb, Russell Davey for Robin Gibb, and Greg Wayne for Maurice Gibb will be joined by special guest Deborah McLean, Barry Gibb's niece, and introducing Nick Endicott Gibb, Maurice's son, who resides in the United Kingdom. A fan would certainly call this show Too Much Heaven.

0: Cambridge Radio. You are listening to Breakfast with me, Holly Innes. 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Now, stay tuned on Cambridge Radio because we've got a jam-packed day. Obviously, as I've been saying, 9 till 12, Glenn Jones is live from Bridge the Gap on Parker's Peace as Walker's heads into his and parts of Cambridge in aid of Romsey Mill and Arthur Rank Hospice. Then we have 2 till 6, John Gannon's 60s scene as he presents a selection of music from the 60s. And 4 till 5, Jazz Today with Pete Butcher presenting your weekly guide to the best contemporary jazz from around the world with tracks from artists appearing in Cambridge, plus a rundown of jazz gigs coming in and up around the city. So much to look forward to here on Cambridge Radio.
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3: 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Oh, yes.

You Don't Love Me by Dawn Penn. You are listening to Cambridge Radio Breakfast with me, Holly Innes. Now, as the autumn rolls in, I want nothing more really than to just rewatch some of Tim Burton's fantastic eerie movies like Edward Scissorhands or Corpse Bride. And if there are any fans of him listening, I recommend that you get tickets for the orchestral tributes to Tim Burton and Dark Fantasy happening at the Corn Exchange on Saturday the 19th. It's a perfect way to get a spooky evening down, in my opinion. And a suitably spooky song is Witchy Woman by the Eagles, up now here on Cambridge Radio.

0: Arctic Monkeys with Fluorescent Adolescence here on Cambridge Radio, where me, Holly Innes, is sitting with you through your breakfast. Now, I have a little awesome recommendation for people living in and around the city. There is a cafe called Michael House Cafe off Market Square that's inside a renovated church, and it has just the most lovely autumnal vibes, I feel like, all year round because of the architecture and the position. So if you want a really, really nice chai latte or just coffee in any shape or form, that is going to be my recommendation to you. Up now, These Days, Rudimental featuring Jess Glynn and Macklemore.
1: I just want to say thank you.

reminiscing on those past days. I thought you didn't know where my last name, but that changed. And I traveled around the world, think where you living at now. I heard you moved to Austin, got an apartment and settled down. And every once in a while, I start texting, write a paragraph, but then I delete the message. Think about you like a pastime. I could cry you a river, get you baptized.

These Days, Rudimental featuring Jess Glynn and Macklemore. Now, the next song I have lined up for you guys was written on an airplane in 1979 and certainly has the good vibes we need for our Sunday morning. It's Could You Be Loved by Bob Marley and the Wailers.

That's all from me here on Cambridge Radio this lovely breakfast. 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

0: In sport, Cambridge United came from behind to record an impressive 2-1 victory at home to Reading on Saturday. The U's were a goal down at the break, but second-half efforts from Liam Bennett and Kel Watts helped them secure all 3 points. They're now unbeaten in their last 3 League One games, and head coach Neil Harris believes that his side delivered with the pressure on them.
1: I thought 25 minutes in the second half, we were excellent in a slightly different way. It wasn't pure football, it was slightly different in the second half. We played the pitch, you know, being really dry because the wind dried it out, and we played the conditions of the wind, and we did it really well, 2 lines on the pitch.
2: 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Spend 2 minutes less in the shower.
0: Taking a look at the weather now, it's cloudy, humid and damp with some rain and drizzle. Generally drier later, but sunny intervals may perhaps spark a few moderate and often quite drizzly showers, brightest in the north. A maximum high for Sunday of 25 degrees Celsius.
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4: Morning, we are live from Parker's Peace for Bridge a Gap 2026.

0: Chesklin, hold my hand on Cambridge Radio. We are live from Parker's Peace for Bridge the Gap 2026. So we're on a little earlier than usual, and I've also got Christine Schneider with me. Hello, Christine.
1: Good morning, Glenn. What a lovely, beautiful day it is today. A little bit wet, but we're making the best of it.
0: I don't want to say this too loud, but Christine, I think the rain in Cambridge has stopped just in time for this event.
1: Oh, fantastic. Just for you, Glenn, actually. Just for you coming in today.
0: And just looking at all the people around me, all of these people have gathered today for a walk around Cambridge, but not just any old walk around Cambridge, is it? Cambridge's colleges.
1: The Gap Walk, exactly. And it is actually the opportunity to come and visit a lot of the colleges that you can't normally get into during your everyday week. So today is your chance.
0: And just looking at the amount of people that have turned up, even though it was raining when all of these people arrived here on Parker's Peace, it isn't now, and it's as if they knew.
1: Absolutely, and it's brilliant, brilliant timing as well, because literally just as we wanted to kick off here, well, there was a break in the cloud, and it absolutely is lovely and dry now. I want to be honest, okay? I do want to be honest, Glenn. Looking at the weather, it says it'll be raining on and off today, but hopefully most of the time, you know, there are some gazebos here, and also, of course, there is shelter, so don't be afraid of getting maybe a little bit drizzled on occasionally. Most of the time, I think you'll be absolutely fine.
0: And I know what you're thinking.
1: Go on.
0: You're thinking, Bridge the Gap, why do you keep talking about Bridge the Gap? What's Bridge the Gap all about? We have mentioned that it's this walk around Cambridge's colleges, this chance to see parts of Cambridge that you might not normally see. But it's about raising money for local causes as well.
1: Absolutely.
0: We've got the Arthur Rank Hospice charity here, raising money for them. And of course, Romsey Mill, who do so much good work for young people in our community.
1: Exactly. Yes, absolutely. So two fantastic, very, very local causes. And this has been going for so many years now, and over the years, thousands of walkers have literally raised hundreds of thousands of pounds. I mean, it's brilliant.
0: There's the dignitaries here as well. I can see the mayor over here. Do you know I can tell she's a mayor, Christine?
1: How can you tell she's a mayor, Glenn?
0: Because she's got the mayor's chains on.
1: Oh, she's got the chains on. Are you going to go and catch her in a moment? Are you going to have a chat with her?
0: I think we might have a chat with her a bit later. I might see if I can borrow her chains and maybe fool people into thinking that I'm the mayor of Cambridge.
1: I don't think she's going to let you do that. I don't think she will. I don't know. You can ask her. She might be up for it, but she's probably not allowed to.
0: There's a load of people around us with these green pointy fingers.
1: Yeah, I was going to say, I could see this lady walking towards you.
0: Shall we have a word with this lady with a pointy finger? Hello, lady with pointy finger.
2: Hello, sir, with a microphone. How are you?
0: You're live on Cambridge Radio, so please don't say anything that you wouldn't say on a Sunday. Oh, it is a Sunday, so we're okay.
2: It certainly is. Yes, it is. What a day to be out. It's lovely.
0: Now, this event is pretty much run by volunteers, isn't it? And I can see on your lanyard that you are a volunteer. Tell me about what today means to you.
2: Today means to me giving back to the community, giving back to Arthur Rank, just generally getting involved. People can say what they want, but it's the doing that matters.
0: Yeah, it's about getting out there, whether it's rain or whether it's shine, and supporting people in our community.
2: Yes, very much so. Yes, it is. And that's why I'm here today, to support the community.
0: And some people have come along today with no connection to either of the charities. They just want to be here to support as well.
2: They certainly do. And this gentleman has so much more information than I do.
0: Oh, look at her passing this over to you. What's your name, sir?
3: My name's Mark Ashton.
0: Mark, and what brings you to Bridge the Gap today?
3: I'm a former mayor of Cambridge, so I know what a wonderful event this is. So I'm working with the Neils and with Arthur Rank, one of you as well. And it's such an easy way where people can support the charities and see undiscovered Cambridge, because people don't realise what the colleges are like inside. They're like TARDISes. So for me, if you've never done it, come along next year and look at the colleges. They look so tiny, and when you go inside, my goodness me, what a shock.
0: Well, my friend Christine, also from Cambridge Radio, is with me today. Christine, I'm going to get this gentleman to explain to you why you should tag along with one of these groups today, because I reckon we should get you walking around Cambridge and investigating what Bridge the Gap's all about. So you sell it to her.
3: Christine, you need to do Bridge the Gap. It's only a 4 mile stroll. You don't have to be a marathon person to do it. You can stop and take your time. The cottages have got seated inside, and you'll be blown away by inside these cottages. They've got amazing gardens and grounds, little rivers running through. If you're lucky, you can see the herons as well in the river catching the fish. And I'm not kidding you, you won't believe you are in the middle of Cambridge, 150,000 populated city. You walk inside the college and you just wonder where on earth you are, and then you come out into the hustle and bustle, and then you go in the next one. So whatever you do, come along, bring your microphone and speak to the people. It's an experience you'll never forget, and once you've done it once, you will do it again, again and again.
1: And you know, I was of course already pretty excited for it, and if I hadn't been, you absolutely have sold it to me now. I can't wait. Actually, I think the first walkers are going to start here at 9:30, and then they'll be going off in drips and drabs and groups, and there'll be basically a sort of steady stream of walkers all day, and I'll definitely be tagging along with them later.
0: So here we are on Parker's Piece. We are live on Cambridge Radio in the shadow of the University Arms to one side, the magnificent Queen Anne Terrace car park to the other side. If you haven't come across me before, Christine, I do love a good concrete car park. I think they're architectural gems.
1: And you can get really good views from the top of it as well, you know?
0: Why don't you come along and join us, or text us if you're on the walk. What's the text number, Christine?
1: Our text number here in the studio is 07919 070490. That's good for the text message or WhatsApp. You can also email us, studio@cambridge.radio.
0: Yeah, let us know if you're taking part. Let us know if you want to shout out for someone who's taking part. And we're going to keep the great music coming here on Cambridge Radio. We've got Denise Williams on the way for you, 10cc2, after this.

Danny Wilson, Mary's Prayer on Cambridge Radio. It's Glenn with you, slightly earlier than usual because we're live from Parker's Piece, a Bridge a Gap 2026, when the people of Cambridge come together to explore the colleges around our city, the parts of a city that you might not normally get to see, and raise plenty of money in the process. Two local charities, Arthur Rank Hospice Charity and of course Romsey Mill as well. We'll be catching up with the people from the charities, other people putting on these events as we go throughout the morning. It'll be lovely to hear from you. Whatever you're doing for your Sunday morning, let us know. 07919 070490. Decent weekend for Cambridge United, of course. Beat Reading 2-1. Coming from behind, actually, as you heard Lucy say in the sports news. Not such a good day for Cambridge City, out of a trophy after losing 3-2 to Canvey Island, and Histon lost 2-1 away at home to Northampton Onchennox, which is easy for me to say. Great tunes on the way. It's Glenn alongside Christine from your Friday on Cambridge Radio. Music on the way from Level 42. From Ollie Murs and 10cc2 after Denise Williams.

0: taking you back to the 1980s. For Denise Williams, let's hear it for a boy. It's Cambridge Radio for your Sunday morning. About 9:22 if you're watching the clock. Maybe you've got to be somewhere. Maybe you're taking part in today's Bridge and Gap Walk around Cambridge. Talking of a Bridge and Gap Walk, that's exactly where we're broadcasting live from. My name's Glenn Jones, and alongside me...
1: it's Christine Schneider.
0: Unusually for a Sunday morning.
1: It is, yes.
0: Did you just wake up and think... you know what? I fancy a walk around some of Cambridge's colleges today.
1: I pretty much did, yes. And also, I woke up and there was no water at home today. So we've got a little bit of a burst water main. So there you go. So I thought I'll have to come out and maybe grab a hotel or something later.
0: Well, there you go. You're getting a shower.
1: Exactly.
0: Although, I'm terribly sorry to tell you this. It's actually stopped raining, Christine.
1: Maybe when I walk around later, I'll be getting a little bit of a shower. Hopefully, most of the time, though, I'll be pretty dry.
0: So... this is, as we say, the Bridge Gap Walk. It's raising money for a couple of great local causes, the Arthur Anke Hospice Charity and Romsey Mill. Neil Whiteside's up on the stage at the moment, introducing everything. Oh, we're both talking about each other. Hello, Neil, how are you doing?
2: We're very good, thank you, Glenn. We're all set to get going in about 6 or 7 minutes' time.
0: Six or seven minutes until the first walkers set off. As Neil Whiteside on the stage says, I can see all the people from Arthur Rank huddling together, getting ready to send the first people off on this walk. We'll catch up with the team at Arthur Rank later to find out about some of the great work they do in our city. Christine, tell me a bit more about today's event.
1: Well, Glenn, Bridge the Gap, that has been taking place every year since 2001. And over the years, it's been welcoming more than 50,000 people who have helped to raise over £700,000 for local charities.
0: £700,000.
1: And also, you know, it obviously, as you can see, it takes a lot of volunteers. It takes over 150 generous volunteers who give up their time to support the event as route marshals, registering walkers as they check in, you know, baking service, serving cakes and preparing the site here at Parker's Peace.
0: Did you just say cakes?
1: Absolutely, Glenn. There's a cake stall.
0: I've got to find the cakes. Keep talking.
1: It might be for the walkers. It might be for the walkers, but I'm sure
0: I don't
1: you can.
0: Care. I'm going to get some cake.
1: Glenn, say it's for me. Say it's for me. And then bring back one.
0: Where's
1: and grab
0: the cake?
1: Two.
0: Sorry, you keep going. I'm after the cake.
1: Glenn, keep looking. You're also just right next to the coffee and refreshment stall as well. So if you want to grab a coffee, you can do that. Do you know what? Actually, why don't you go and have a break, Glenn? And I'm going to run the show from here.
0: Okay, then you can introduce 10C and I'm Not in Love then, Christine.
1: Why don't we do that? Why don't we have a little bit of 10CC next?
0: Good idea, Christine.

0: 10cc. I'm not in love. It's Cambridge Radio. Cambridge Radio?
1: Cambridge Radio, because the lady is here. I'm here today. It's Christine with you, Glenn, today.
0: Christine alongside Glenn for your Sunday morning. And we're live on Parker's Pizza, Bridge a Gap Walk 2026. People have gathered on Parker's Pizza, ready for a walk around our city, around our city's colleges. And so many colleges are involved today, aren't they, Christine?
1: There are, yes, there are six colleges involved. There are Jesus College, St. John's, Trinity, Gonville and Caius, Queen's College and also Downing Colleges. Those are the colleges you can go and see today. So we're very grateful, you know, to the colleges and their teams that they have very generously granted us access and also that they so enthusiastically support the event. And you know what? I mentioned volunteers already. Well, the Society of Cambridge Tourist Guides, they also kindly volunteer their time to provide further information en route to the participants about the colleges and also the key sites that we're going to see en route.
0: And you say we're going to see en route. You're
1: going to
0: tag along, aren't you?
1: Yes, exactly, because I'm definitely going to tag along, Glenn. The first group is about to leave, aren't they?
0: Yes, we leave in waves throughout the morning. The big inflatable Bridge the Gap start-finish line is already up. I can see the people gathered ready for this walk around Cambridge. I reckon we're about ready to go, but let's have a quick listen to what's going on stage as we prepare to set these walkers off on this walk around Cambridge. Sharon Elleran's currently talking, and she is about to set these walkers off around the city. I'm going to see if I can make my way a little closer to the start line, Christine.
1: I was going to say, Glenn, if you're not careful, you're going to get wrapped up in all of this and they're going to take you along, Glenn.
0: Yes, I don't think I'm up for 4 miles. Do you reckon I'm fit enough for 4 miles?
1: I was just about to say, that's the whole thing, you know. It is a nice leisurely walk and you can absolutely go at your own pace. And exactly, it's 4 miles, so it is doable. It's not a race, it's not a marathon. It's totally doable and there'll be seating opportunities along the way as well. And of course, you know, you don't need to follow exactly every single step as well if you need to take a rest every now and again.
0: And you know what? It's not just us grown-ups that are here either. There's lots of youngsters here sitting in their pushchairs. There's a young gentleman here with his dinosaur coat on enjoying a lovely pastry that did you get that from the coffee and refreshment place? Yeah he did. Good lad he is. There's a dog here that's taking part. Oh, it's a hearing dog as well, an assistance dog.
1: Because it's only guide dogs who are allowed today, Glenn.
0: So this assistant dog's getting ready to walk around the city, experience some of Cambridge's lesser known sights and sounds themselves.
1: And what's happening at the start line? Because now that I'm left here in the gazebo, I can't actually see so much anymore, so I can't quite see what's going on.
0: I'll tell you what, I've just made it to the start line now, and they have just strung a pink ribbon across this inflatable start line here, and there's just so much anticipation here as people get ready to set on this walk around the city. I reckon Sharon is about to set us all off, so let's have a listen across what's going on. What do we reckon? Are we ready? Good things come to those who wait, don't they?
1: I think so, yes. And keep in mind, I can't see anything at all. So even the fantastic pink ribbon that you've... Oh, I can hear people clapping. So it sounds like something might be happening over where you are.
0: I'll tell you what, the mayor's on stage now. We've got representatives from Romsey Mill. We've got representatives from Arthur Rank. And even the mayor has joined Neil on stage now. So we've got to be getting towards that countdown to a start.
1: Fantastic. Well, I'm just going to wait here with you. Tell me a little bit more about this inflatable start and finish arc, because I've seen that before being carted across Parker's Pizza. Oh, it's happening.
0: Oh, Neil from Romsey Mills just taken to the stage. We'll have a listen, see what's going on.
2: You've done this, Neil. Give a wave if you've done a Bridge the Gap walk.
3: We haven't done this before.
2: Give a wave.
3: Let's see how much fresh meat we've got.
2: Wonderful.
0: That's a lot of people waving that they haven't taken part in this before.
2: Give us a bigger wave.
3: Oh,
2: wonderful.
3: Good.
2: Wonderful. Wonderful, wonderful. And there'll be others that come and join as we move through the morning, because as Neil's explained, we release you, you go out in waves, and it's a joy to see right the way through the morning. Thank you so much for being with us this morning, this wonderful event, which we started in 2001 and we're still going strong. So thank you. And it couldn't happen without the amazing commitment of so many people to partnership and working together and realizing that we're stronger together. So thank you for that. For Romsey Mill, we are with young people, children, families, local communities across Cambridge and the surrounding areas. Over 2,800 young people, children, families and others that come and gather in our various centres and in communities and on the streets. I want to ask you another question. How many of you, when you were perhaps younger, maybe, went to a youth club? Put your hand in the air if you went to a youth club. Give a wave.
0: That's a lot of people waving to say they've been to youth clubs there, Christine.
1: Yeah, absolutely. Brilliant. Can imagine.
2: So over the last 15 or 20 years, there's been a 70% reduction in the funding of youth work. The important work of trusted adults being alongside young people and creating safe spaces. And so the work that Romsey Mill do, particularly over the last 15 years, is really vital, because some of those statutory services and other organisations are no longer able to do that work with young people. And the reason Romsey Mill can do what we do is only because of the sponsorship and the support and the fundraising and the love that you have for young people and children. We have a specialist programme for young autistic young people and their families. We have work supporting young parents. We have early years work. The range of what we do, again, is only possible because of the amazing support. So thank you for all that you're doing for young people in Cambridge and the surrounding areas. I want to give a shout out. We've thanked all our headline sponsors. The Cambridge Building Society are amazing in what they've done. For their 175th year, the pledge that they made, or the commitment they made to the Cambridge Pledge, was huge, was enormous. That's about long-term change in our city and making our city a fairer place. So I want to big up the Cambridge, the whole team, for what you're doing. Not just here, but in all sorts of ways, supporting many charities and local communities. It is impressive.
0: Your local building society getting a very big round of applause.
1: Absolutely,
0: there.
1: Yeah.
2: Friends, I want to mention the Cambridge Colleges, because we couldn't do this without the Cambridge
3: Colleges.
2: Absolutely
3: right.
2: Each year it's a different route. The colleges love and support the fact that this connects and brings people together, and perhaps people that ordinarily wouldn't get into the colleges. So we thank the colleges for
3: this. Yes, they are aware you're coming, just so you know. They do know that you're going to be...
2: You've got your wristbands on.
0: Good to know that, isn't it, Christine?
1: Oh, I haven't got a wristband.
0: Have I told you you're going?
1: Yeah, well, I'm wearing an official T-shirt, so...
2: Give yourselves one big round of applause before we line you up to set you off in the start line.
3: Thank you, Neil Perry. That's what happens when you just have one cup of coffee and no breakfast.
0: So, as I say, we're running slightly late here on Parker's Piece, but the Mayor of Cambridge is just coming up to the microphone right now to set these walkers off on their trip around Cambridge.
3: For being Lady Mayor, Madam Mayor. How do I do this now in this new world?
4: I think Madam Mayor is fine.
3: Is that fine? Yeah. Oh, it's lovely to have you.
4: Or you could just call me Maria.
3: That's even better in my book. First Bridge the Gap for you officially, yes. But have you ever done this before?
4: I'm afraid I haven't, but I'm going to have to do it properly, aren't I?
3: Well, that's the trouble with getting involved at this side of it. I've never done the Bridge the Gap walk. I just have to stand here all the time.
4: I know, but what an amazing event. It's just extraordinary to see so many people out here who've come together for such fantastic causes. But also, what a great sense of community we have here. It just makes me so proud to be part of a city that has such a sense of shared responsibility.
3: And you must see a lot of this across Cambridge. There's so many groups and organisations and charities doing stuff. Is it as good a city as we all think it is?
4: Oh, it's probably better.
3: All right.
4: It's a phenomenal place. This job is just a pure joy, honestly. I get to meet so many fantastic people with such passion and dedication.
3: Fantastic. Did you bring your scissors with you? Because we've got a tape to cut. I think they've got a pair. They're probably giant showbiz gold ones or something. Well, look, enjoy your first Bridge the Gap. Thank you so much for coming along this morning and getting it all underway for us. Ladies and gentlemen, the Mayor of Cambridge, Councillor Maria Clemenson.
4: Thank you so much. Thank you. Good luck, everybody. Have fun.
1: Oh,
4: all
1: Glenn.
4: Right,
3: so we're about to get underway. I'm going to be...
0: Yes, Christine,
1: Glenn, I need to know. So is there ribbon cutting? I need to
0: hear
1: that.
0: So if I make my way now over to the start line, Christine.
1: Go on.
0: And see if we can find this ribbon. I'll tell you what, it's really tricky to make your way past all of these people now. So many people have come to the start line ready to cut this ribbon. From Romsey Mill is standing with the scissors and the mayor is approaching alongside representatives from Arthur Rank. Sharon from Arthur Rank. The mayor's here, the photographers are here, the mayor has scissors in her hand, and we're about to get this Bridge the Gap Walk 2026 underway.
1: This is exciting.
0: She's poised with the scissors. Glenn. Oh no, the photographers want a different angle, so they've decided against it for now.
1: Glenn, I need to know, are they comedy-sized scissors?
0: Sadly, they're not comedy-sized, just normal-sized scissors.
1: Oh, okay, maybe next year we'll donate one.
0: Hang on, I think the photographers have got themselves a new angle. The mayor's got her scissors out again. She's poised. She's over this ribbon. And there we go! She has cut the ribbon! The Bridge the Gap Walk 2026 is underway! We'll catch up with some of the people taking part after this from Ollie Mears. Now we-

0: And wrapped up on Cambridge Radio, we're live from Parker's Peace for Bridge the Gap 2026. My name's Glenn Jones. I've got Christine Schneider alongside me. We've got some great music to play for you too. Take That On My Way for you, Pink, and Level 42 plays next.
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0: Cambridge Radio, live from Parker's Peace, a Bridge the Gap 2026. Christine's going to see if she can tag along with some of these walkers in a minute. And we'll have a chat with the mayor after level 42.

0: Level 42, running in the family on Cambridge Radio. My name's Glenn, alongside Christine Schneider, and we are live from Parker's Piece for Bridge the Gap 2026. As all of these people around me prepare to essentially have a leisurely stroll around Cambridge. But it's not just a leisurely stroll around Cambridge, is it, Christine?
1: No, it's not. It's a leisurely stroll, I can't say that even, around Cambridge. But also, most of all, you get to look inside some of the colleges, six colleges.

0: to see?
1: Well, the first walkers have already set off. You heard from earlier. I can see the next wave of walkers setting off now. But what we need to work out is how we can get you on one of these waves. How can we get Christine Schneider on one of these waves of walkers around Cambridge? There's a group of people here who are selling tickets to this event, selling programmes to this event. I might see if we can have a word with them. Let's have a word with this lady in the beautiful multicoloured headscarf. Hello there.
2: Hello.
1: Hello. How much is it going to cost me to buy Christine a go on this Bridge the Gap walk?
2: It's £25.
1: £25. And what does she get for her £25?
2: A lovely walk around the Cambridge colleges.
1: Oh, I'm tempted. Let's see if I've got £25 in my pocket. I reckon.
0: Are you going to sign me up then?
1: I'm going to sign Christine up. So what's available in terms of set off times from Parker's Piece at the moment? What do you got for us? She's looking.
0: She's looking. Is she? Could I tag along with the next group? So not this one just going out, but maybe the one after? Would that be possible?
1: Yeah, can we get Christine on the next group maybe?
2: Yeah, the third wave is 10 o'clock. The fourth wave is 10:15.
0: Oh, can I take that one?
2: And if you're quick, you can get here for the last one, which is the fifth at 10:30.
1: Well, you know what? I think I'm going to set Christine off on the 10 o'clock wave.
0: I can make
1: so
0: that.
1: So if I give you my £30 and see if we've got any change for a 30. Oh, they have. They've got some money back for me. And do I need a ticket or something for Christine? Thank you very much indeed. Oh, and there's a little form for you to fill out here as well. So while you fill out that, we'll have a listen to this great piece of music, I reckon.

0: 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My name's Glenn Jones. We're live from Parker's Peace for Bridge a Gap Walk 2026. Christine Schneider's alongside me from your Fridays on Cambridge Radio. You also do the metal show, don't you?
1: Absolutely, I do, on a Wednesday evening, 9 p.m. Rock on.
0: So I'm going to stay here on Parker's Peace, and you've got the great job of being able to have a walk around the city. I've just signed you up, haven't I?
1: Yes, Glenn.
0: Sorry, I've just signed you up for a walk.
1: It's great that you volunteered me, but I'm literally just going to dash, okay? I've filled in all my forms, I've put on my wristband, so I'm just going to dash across to the start line, and I'm going to leave at 10 o'clock.
0: Okay, Christine is on her way right now. We'll catch up with her after your news at 10.

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7: From the Sky News Centre at 10. Reform UK's Robert Jenrick has denied the party's latest donors are receiving anything in return. Two cryptocurrency billionaires gifted £72 million in just 2 days, prompting calls for the Prime Minister to cap all political donations. The party's already under scrutiny about its finances, but Mr Jenrick insists this is all above board.
8: I am the Shadow Chancellor of Reform, and I have never spoken to either of these individuals about cryptocurrency. They've asked nothing in return for their donations. You know, we're not like the Tory party that hands out knighthoods and peerages.
7: Anthropic's boss has warned AI could take over the entire internet within a year if action isn't taken. Dario Amodei's outlined a plan on his website of how the risks can be alleviated. He says governments must unite with developers to slow things down. Our reporter Phoebe Southworth has details of the CEO's proposal.
9: In every office that is developing AI tools, we need to have a group of independent evaluators in there looking at what's going on. There need to be common safety standards, and countries which are democratic need to be talking to countries that are not to try and get them on the same page and to make AI safer.
7: One person's died after a passenger ship went missing in Indonesia. More than 100 people have been rescued after the vessel lost contact during bad weather in the Java Sea. University applicants in England will be given clearer information about student loans before they take them out. Ministers say they'll spell out that governments can change repayment rules and that different career choices can affect how much borrowers repay. They've agreed to some but not all recommendations following an inquiry. Elena Rybakina has cemented her status as world tennis number one by lifting the US Open title. She got past two-time defending champion Aryna Sabalenka in three sets in New York. And Arsenal are Premier League leaders again following a 2-0 win at Sunderland. The champions survived a controversial second-half penalty save. No win again, though, for North London rivals Tottenham. That's the latest. I'm Jenny Watson.
10: In sport, Cambridge United came from behind to record an impressive 2-1 victory at home to Reading on Saturday. The U's were a goal down at the break, but second-half efforts from Liam Bennett and Kel Watts helped them secure all 3 points. They're now unbeaten in their last three League One games, and head coach Neil Harris believes that his side delivered with the pressure on them.
11: I thought 25 minutes of the second half we were excellent in a slightly different way. It wasn't pure football, it was slightly different in the second half. We played the pitch, you know, being really dry because the wind dried it out, and we played the conditions of the wind, and we did it really well, 2 lines on the pitch.
10: 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Spend 2 minutes less in the shower. Taking a look at the weather now, it's cloudy, humid and damp with some rain and drizzle. Generally drier later, but sunny intervals may perhaps spark a few moderate and often quite drizzly showers, brightest in the north. A maximum high for Sunday of 25 degrees Celsius.
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0: They are the Levellers. What a beautiful day on Cambridge Radio for your Sunday morning. And you know what? After a damp start, it is starting to look like a beautiful day in Cambridge. If it sounds a bit different to usual, we're live on Parker's Piece of Bridge a Gap Walk 2026, when loads of people across the city come together to walk around some of Cambridge's prestigious colleges and get a glimpse behind the scenes, all to raise money for local charities, Arthur Rank Hospice Charity and Romsey Mill. We'll catch up with our very own Christine Schneider later. She's tagged along with one of the groups, but you'll never guess who's joined me here on Parker's Piece. You can tell by her chains, it's none other than the Mayor of Cambridge. Good morning.
1: Hello, lovely to be here.
0: I'll tell you what, it's absolutely brilliant to meet you in person, Councillor Maria Clemenson. I think we spoke a couple of months ago about all the great stuff that was going on in Cambridge over summer put on by the local authorities.
1: Yeah, that's right. It's been quite a summer, hasn't it? Not only have we been having to contend with all the heat, but also all the events. It's been great fun, though.
0: Indeed, we've had summer in the parks, we've had all the active events. I mean, so many young people have been a part of just getting out there and getting active over summer holidays. It's really felt like a summer for the community in Cambridge, hasn't it?
1: Oh, absolutely. And it's been a particularly special year, of course, because it's the 75th anniversary of us being granted city status.
0: And who could forget that? I mean, I clearly did for a minute there, but who could forget that, Councillor Maria Clemenson? What brings you here to Parker's Piece today? Because obviously, this is about local charities coming together today.
1: It is. It's the Bridge the Gap event, which is already like a staple in the calendar, isn't it? It's been going on for 20 years now, I think, isn't it? Almost.
0: Yeah.
1: And it's just a wonderful moment for community. We're raising money for fantastically important charities, the Arthur Rank Hospice and Romsey Mill, families and people, you know, at the end of their lives. So really, really important. And in this climate, everyone's struggling. So it's fantastic that they managed to raise so much money. Over the years, over £700,000.
0: I mean, that just illustrates the generosity of local people. I mean, you represent the Abbey Ward, don't you? And I remember so many things going on. I used to do lots of community events in the Abbey Ward. I haven't been for so long, but from what I remember, the Abbey Ward, just when you think about the big picnics, the big lunches, it's just that it's hard to grasp the importance of community to your area.
1: Oh, yes, I'm so proud of Abbey. Yeah, and what you're referring to, Abbey People's Big Lunch on Dudley Road Rec, that's an amazing event. So many people come together. It's so much fun. But just last weekend, I was at Stourbridge Fair, another famous Abbey event that's been going on, well, 800 years, maybe more.
0: And last time I spoke to you, I got a real sense of pride in the city from all the people that you've met doing incredible things out of the goodness of the heart. And I mean, so many of the people today here, they're wearing volunteer lanyards. They're giving up their own time to be part of something for the benefit of the whole city.
1: Absolutely. I mean, I often say this, but being Mayor of Cambridge is just such an honour because I get to meet the very best of people. The passion, the dedication, it's overwhelming. It's such a phenomenal city, and an event like this really exemplifies it.
0: Absolutely. Are you tempted to tag along with any of these walkers yourself, or are you going to stay here for some of the festivities, do you reckon?
1: Oh, I don't know. A bit of both, maybe. I might go and see a few colleges, but I'm looking forward to all the entertainment in the afternoon.
0: I'll tell you what, some of the musicians we heard last year were incredible. Were you here this time last year?
1: Nope, to my shame I wasn't, but I'll certainly be here next year.
0: I'll tell you what, you are in for an absolute treat. Your message to the people of Cambridge on a day like today, when people are just giving up their own time and coming out and being part of something.
1: Well, I think it's like, so the people are going on a walk around some ancient colleges. You know, we're famous for our history, for our architecture, but really we should be famous for our community. This is about us getting together, sharing values, promoting well-being and shared responsibility. It's just great. I love Cambridge.
0: Couldn't have put it better myself. Councillor Maria Clemenson, Mayor of Cambridge, thank you very much. We are Cambridge Radio. We're live from Parker's Piece of Bridge a Gap 2026 with music on the way for you from Sting and Sheryl Crow after this from George Harris.

0: That's George Harrison, Got My Mind Set On You, on Cambridge Radio for your Sunday morning. We're live on Parker's Peace. My name's Glenn Jones. We're here for the Bridge a Gap Walk 2026, but we've still got the great music you've come to expect from Cambridge Radio of a Sunday morning. We've got some Tracy Chapman on the way for you, Miley Cyrus, Harold Melvin of the Blue Notes lined up for you as well. But it's not just me here on Parker's Peace. We've got our very own Christine Schneider walking around Cambridge on this Bridge a Gap Walk. Christine, can you hear me?
1: I can hear you loud and clear, Glenn. No, I'm no longer on Parker's Peace. I've just come through Blenheim Place, and I'm now actually here by the Radigan Building. So we are starting to make our way to one of the first colleges. And I've made friends as well. I'm here with Amy. Hi, Amy. How are you today?
2: Hi, I'm good, yeah.
1: And this is your first time doing the Bridge the Gap.
2: It is, yeah. I've actually never been inside the colleges before.
1: It's not like you're mainly looking forward to looking inside the colleges?
2: Yeah, that's what I came for, really, because they're so nice from the outside. But and I've lived in Cambridge all my life, but I've never been inside, so.
1: And that's the interesting thing, isn't it? The same thing, you know, you live in Cambridge all your life, but this is the one chance you get to actually see inside it. We are actually just about to go into Jesus College. Have you ever been here before? A tough question, but I want to hear from you, Amy.
2: I think I've like seen it a bit, but I've not really even seen it from the outside, to be honest. So yeah, this is gonna be interesting.
1: I'm definitely intrigued. I've never been to Jesus College before. By the way, Glenn, there are loads of volunteers helping us along the way. The green pointy ladies and gentlemen all over the place showing us where we need to go. And also they're helping us to cross the roads, which makes everything nice and safe for us here as well, Glenn.
0: It feels like it's a bit of a party atmosphere at your end, Christine. I'm here on Parker's Peace, where loads of people are gathering. It's just starting to rain again here on Parker's Peace. I can see the next load of people just setting off on their walk as we speak. What's it actually like to be a part of this event? Are you still all grouped together?
1: We're pretty much, yes, we've spread out a little bit more, but there is still one big group of us walking. But as I just said, Glenn, party atmosphere is probably the best way to describe it. Now, I don't know this rain cloud that is currently apparently above you. We haven't got it here. Got a tiny bit of drizzle, but everything is fine. And oh my goodness, so I'm just walking around the corner and I'm seeing the most magnificent building here inside Jesus College. So this is one of the things, you know, Glenn, that's absolutely worthwhile coming for. And oh my goodness, the little garden with all the trees, it's just beautiful. Even on such a grey day, it's absolutely beautiful.
0: Well, Christine, I'm going to let you enjoy the sights and sounds of the Bridge a Gap Walk. We're going to stay live here on Parker's Peace. But Christine, I'm going to catch up with you in about a quarter of an hour's time when I want to hear what you've seen. It's Cambridge Radio live at the Bridge a Gap Walk 2026. My name's Glenn Jones. Christine's live on the walk itself. And of course, if you've not come across this before, it's a walk around Cambridge's colleges, raising money for two local causes, the Arthur Rank Hospice Charity and, of course, Romsey Mill as well. We'll catch up with the charities as we go throughout the morning. In the meantime, how about some more great tunes, including Sting and this from Sheryl Crow?

0: Fields of Gold from Sting on Cambridge Radio. My name's Glenn, keeping you company for your Sunday morning. Not in the studio this morning, but live from Parker's Peace for Bridge of Gap Walk 2026. This leisurely stroll around some of Cambridge's historic colleges, raising funds for two local causes, the Arthur Rank Hospice Charity and Romsey Mill. My colleague Christine Schneider's out on the walk herself. We'll catch up with her shortly. And some more fantastic music on the way for you from Tracy Chapman, from Miley Cyrus and Harold Melvin and the Blue Notes. But I think I might quickly walk over to all these people in green who actually match a Cambridge Radio green. This must be Team Arthur Rank Hospice Charity.
1: Hello, yes, I'm Sharon. I'm the chief executive.
0: Fancy that, bumping into Sharon Allen, the CEO. I mean, I said this to you last year, but can you believe so many people turn up on a slightly drizzly day, if we're completely honest, but come together to support your cause?
1: It's amazing, isn't it? And we're delighted that we've just found out we've just surpassed the 2,000 people who've joined us today. Even though the weather has not been as kind as it usually is, they're still here, still supporting us, and we're so grateful.
0: I mean, when we talk about local causes, I think everyone will name you, the Arthur Rank Hospice Charity and Romsey Mill. They're two causes that people know do good work across the city. How would you describe your work?
1: So we are here to support anybody living with an advancing serious illness and people who are at the end of their life. And that first bit is really important, because I think a lot of people, when they hear the word hospice, immediately think of people at the end of their life. And of course, we do provide outstanding care for people at the end of their life and those who love them. But we also support people who are living with advanced serious illness to live as well as they can for as long as they can. And that might be for years, sometimes it's for months, but however long it is, it's really important that people are able to have the best time until the end of their life. So we do both of those things, and we provide most of our care in people's own homes. I think a lot of people, again, immediately just think all we do is provide inpatient care. Very important though that is, but most of our care is out in the community in people's own homes, and then the inpatient unit is there for those people who either can't be safely cared for at home because of the medication or the care that they need, or because it doesn't work for them and their loved ones. Some people just can't face that and they need to come into a place like ours, and we're so pleased to be able to be there for them.
0: And of course, plenty of people will want to take advantage of that care at home because they like to be in the familiar surroundings. But I was chatting to some of your volunteers just last year, and I think people get this impression in their minds. They get this picture when you say hospice. And I think if you were to come to Arthur Rank Hospice Charity, it's not quite what you'd expect, is it? It's a really homely place, a place where you can feel like you're really part of something.
1: Absolutely right. And so many people who come to the hospice come in and you see their shoulders drop as they relax and are welcomed into our calm and light and airy and friendly environment. And I'd encourage anybody who's listening to this who hasn't been to the hospice to come. We have a lovely bistro that's open every day, 7 days a week. It's open to the public. You don't have to be using our services. Anybody can come in and have freshly cooked food and find out more about the hospice. We have open days throughout the year where people can come and have a guided tour around and learn more about what we do. If you've not been and you'd like to find out more, come. We'd love to see you.
0: Sharon Allen, CEO of the Arthur Rank Hospice Charity. If you don't mind, I'll catch up with you a bit later, see how it's all going. But I really do appreciate you having us here at the Bridge a Gap Walk this morning. As I say, we are live from a Bridge a Gap Walk, but we've still got some great tunes for you. Everything you'd usually expect for your Sunday morning. Tracy Chapman on the way, and Harold Melvin of the Blue Notes follows next.

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0: Harold Melvin of the Blue Notes. Don't leave me this way. On Cambridge Radio, live from Parker's Peace for Bridge a Gap Walk 2026. My name's Glenn Jones. Christine Schneider on the walk. We'll catch up with her in a couple of moments' time, just to run you down the football results from yesterday. Good afternoon for Cambridge United, coming from behind to beat Reading 2-1. Not such great news for Cambridge. City lost 3-2 to Canvey Island in the FA Trophy, and Histon lost against Northampton Onchennex as well. That score 2-1. It's Cambridge Radio. My name's Glenn, live from the Bridge a Gap Walk on Parker's Peace, where hundreds of people, if not thousands of people, I think Sharon Allen said 2,000 a moment ago, are walking around Cambridge's colleges, not only to enjoy themselves, but to raise money as well for two local causes, the Arthur Rank Hospice Charity and, of course, Romsey Mill. Our very own Christine Schneider is out with the walkers. Where do I find you, Christine?
1: Oh, well, I'm now actually in St. John's College. I've just walked past the beautiful Bridge of Sighs from a different perspective than I usually get to see it, and I've continued making friends here as well. I'm with Leonie now and her group of people. Hi, Leonie.
2: Hi there. Yes, there's a group of about 19 or 20 of us today who are walking, and we're all in the Cambridge Widows group, and that's for anybody whose life partner has died at a stage where they thought they were going to have an old age together, so kind of age between 45 and 70, our members. We also have, all our events are open to men as well. We meet, we do these walks, and every month we meet for drinks, and we also meet in town for afternoon tea. We go to the cinema once a month. We're a club that absolutely nobody wants to join, and we find that people from a few weeks since their loved ones have died to several years might find us through our website, which is cambridgewidows.com. And once they find us, it's great because you're with people who get it. And sometimes for the first time after your loved one has died and your life partner is no longer with you, you have to make a new life. There are so many challenges, and to be with your own tribe of people makes a huge difference. So cambridgewidows.com, and we do welcome anybody whose loved one has died.
1: Yes, thank you so much, Leonie. And that's the main thing, you know, what you just said to me already, also before we came on, you said to me, you are unfortunately the group that nobody wants to join. That is, of course, very, very much needed as well. And you said you do general work. Yeah, this is your walk for the month.
2: And it's our walk for the month. And a lot of us know Arthur Rank all too well, because our loved ones have died there. And so great to be able to support Arthur Rank. And we are going to be doing another event on the 10th of October, which is called the Widowed Sing, and it's in aid of Arthur Rank. All our proceeds will go to Arthur Rank. Anybody whose loved one has died is welcome to come along to a scratch choir. It's an absolutely joyous and fun day of being together. And in fact, I've talked a lot about dying, but actually our living can be fun, and we have lots of laughs, and we cry as well, but we have a lot of laughs and we're having a great time today.
1: Thank you. Thank you so much, Leonie. We're going to have to carry on walking. Everyone's lagging me right now, Glenn, because it is just absolutely brilliant. Yeah, Leonie just said they do a lot of hugging as well. We are now also absolutely getting rained on here.
0: Yes.
1: We're keeping on walking, and it's absolutely beautiful out here.
0: Brilliant. Christine Schneider, thank you very much indeed. Out with the walkers on the Bridge a Gap Walk. And really interesting there to hear about the Cambridge Widows and the work that they do in our city. More great tunes on the way for you on Cambridge Radio from the likes of a Pointer Sisters and Miley Cyrus. After this, it's a beauty from Tracy Chapman.

What a song. Baby, Can I Hold You, from Tracy Chapman on Cambridge Radio. Live from Parker's Piece of Bridger Gap Walk 2026. This walk around Cambridge's colleges. My colleague Christine Schneider is on the walk herself. We'll catch up with her a little later, alongside some more of the people who are volunteering, and for charities, of course, who are benefiting from this walk. Some great tunes on the way for you too, from Olivia Dean of the Pointer Sisters, after Miley.

Miley Cyrus, End of the World on Cambridge Radio for your Sunday morning. My name's Glenn. If it sounds a bit different, we're live on Parker's Piece this morning until midday for Bridge the Gap Walk. If you love your 60s music, John Gannon's back this afternoon from

0: I mean, we're seeing what happens when people come together here on Parker's Pizza, Bridge a Gap Walk, aren't we? The former Top Gear presenter revealed he had an aggressive form of a disease, of course, but he's now in remission. And this is, in a way, sad, but in a way, thought-provoking. Celine Dion was brought to tears as she returned to her first full live show in almost 6 years. The singer performed to a sold-out crowd of tens of thousands in Paris last night, saying it's amazing we're all together. Of course, you'll have heard she's not being well. She's battling this rare neurological disorder that impacts her ability to walk and use her vocal cords. These fans have given their reaction post-concert.
1: Felt the love and respect, the eager waiting that we've been doing for 6 years.
2: It was just so emotional. She had tears in her eyes when she first came on. The whole concert, she gave it her all, and we were all behind her.
1: She didn't shy away from what she'd suffered.
0: Celine Dion's fans there saying quite moving things. So I thought I'd play you quite a moving song from Celine. This is Think Twice for your Sunday morning on Cambridge Radio with Glenn.

0: It's Glenn Jones keeping you company for your Sunday morning. More great tunes on the way for you after 11 o'clock news for a Pointer Sisters from Simon and Garfunkel too. But of course, we're here on Parker's Peace for a Bridge a Gap Walk 2026. This walk around Cambridge's colleges, raising money for the Arthur Rank Hospice charity and, of course, Romsey Mill, who help young people in the city. I understand Christine Schneider, who's out on the walks with a group of young people who've decided to take part today. Morning, Christine.
1: Morning, Glenn. Well, we had a bit of excitement because I just got locked into St. John's College because the gate locked itself and we had to wait for a porter to come and release us. But again, I've made some more friends as well. I found three young girls. I found Daisy, Mila and Mia. They're here with a group of friends and with their parents. Say hi.
2: Hi.
1: So is this your first Bridge the Gap Walk this year?
2: This is my first Bridge the Gap Walk. And this is like my fifth.
1: Oh my goodness, you've done five already. So you're an expert.
2: Yeah.
1: So tell us what we can expect and roughly how long does it actually take?
2: Like an hour or something. And you can count like green hands and it's kind of fun. Yeah. Like, we've been counting green hands and right now we've got 38 green hands.
3: Yeah, it's been cool.
2: Yeah, it's been really fun doing it.
1: And that's right. You know, Glenn, those green big pointy fingers, they're actually high-fiving all of them as we're going around because they're the people who are guiding us to tell us where we need to go.
0: I was going to say, green hands. You don't need to be concerned about these green hands. It isn't an outbreak of some green hand illness across Cambridge.
1: No outbreak of green hand illness. No, they're big foamy hands, pointy fingers. You know the ones that they have very often at football matches in the US?
0: Oh, like the ones you got on gladiators back in the day.
1: Exactly. Yeah, the ones you got on gladiators back in the day. Those, yes.
0: I can see a woman with a green pointy finger here at the moment. And these are volunteers, are they? The people that are guiding you around.
1: Exactly. They're guiding us around, they're pointing us to where we need to go, and they're also helping cross the roads, most importantly, as well, so that we can all safely cross the roads as well.
0: And did those youngsters say that they're actually going around trying to high-five for people who've got the big green pointy hands?
1: You are going around high-fiving the big pointy hands, aren't you?
2: Yeah, we are.
1: How many have you high-fived so far?
2: I think maybe 38. Yeah.
3: About 38.
2: Yeah, so probably like most of them high-fived us, yeah.
1: That was really good fun. And also, look, I don't know if we're about halfway through, we've only done two colleges, so maybe we're a third through. If they've high-fived 38 green hands already, that gives you a bit of an idea as to how many volunteers are involved in all of this helping us.
0: Absolutely, and it sounds like they're really getting involved as well, entertaining the youngsters as they make their way around Cambridge for a Bridge a Gap Walk 2026. We are Cambridge Radio, we're live from Parker's Peace, and Christine's live for a walk itself for Bridge a Gap 2026.

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8: From the Sky News Centre at 11, there's a warning an artificial intelligence swarm could take over the internet within a year. Dario Amode, the boss of AI firm Anthropic, is urging companies to slow the rate at which they develop the capabilities of models. But our technology correspondent Roland Manthorpe explains why this is unlikely to happen.
9: The Chinese are releasing AI models which are nearly as good as the Americans and are generally cheaper. They've got a real market, especially in tech. And how do you pause without the Chinese models catching up? This is the core of the challenge.
8: Reform UK insists its two latest donors have not asked for anything in return for their multi-million pound gifts. There are growing calls for a cap on all political donations after the party was given a record £72 million from two cryptocurrency billionaires in just 2 days. Shadow Foreign Secretary Tom Tugendhat has concerns.
10: This appears to be very focused on the crypto industry, and the crypto industry has got many supporters, I know, including in Iran, where they use it to buy weapons from Venezuela, including in Russia, where they use it to launder money in order to pay agents around Europe.
8: Six people are known to have died after an Indonesian passenger ferry lost contact with authorities in the Java Sea. More than 100 have been rescued. The ship was carrying 243 people. The head of the TUC says he'll be calling for a tax on banks to pay for a social tariff on energy bills at their annual conference, which starts later. Paul Novak claims the move would save low and middle income homes around £560 a year on gas and electricity. Celtic manager Martin O'Neill says police have given the club a general behaviour warning ahead of today's Old Firm derby. There'll be no away supporters at Ibrox for this afternoon's Scottish League Cup quarter-final clash following a row over ticket allocations and previous fan disorder. And Celine Dion became emotional as she returned to her first full live show in almost 6 years in Paris last night. The singer's battling a rare neurological disorder. That's the latest. I'm Jenny Barsby.
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11: In sport, Cambridge United came from behind to record an impressive 2-1 victory at home to Reading on Saturday. The U's were a goal down at the break, but second-half efforts from Liam Bennett and Kel Watts helped them secure all 3 points. They're now unbeaten in their last three League One games, and head coach Neil Harris believes that his side delivered with the pressure on them.
12: I thought 25 minutes of the second half, we were excellent in a slightly different way. It wasn't pure football, it was slightly different in the second half. We played the pitch, you know, being really dry because the wind dried it out, and we played the conditions of the wind, and we did it really well, two lines on the pitch.
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11: Taking a look at the weather now, it's cloudy, humid and damp with some rain and drizzle. Generally drier later, but sunny intervals may perhaps spark a few moderate and often quite drizzly showers, brightest in the north. A maximum high for Sunday of 25 degrees Celsius.
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13: And we are live from Bridger Gap 2026. I'm on Parker's Piece, and my colleague Christine is live with the walkers, making their way around Cambridge's colleges, raising money for both the Arthur Rank Hospice Charity and Romsey Mill. These are pointer sisters.

0: The Pointer Sisters, Jump For My Love. We are Cambridge Radio, live from Parker's Piece, a Bridge A Gap 2026, but still got some cracking tunes, as you'd expect, for your Sunday morning on Cambridge Radio, for the likes of Simon & Garfunkel, Olivia Dean, and a tune I have not heard in absolutely ages from Donald Lewis on the way for you shortly as well. I'm here on Parker's Piece, the start and finish line of a Bridge A Gap walk, this walk around Cambridge's colleges, raising money for local causes, but our very own Christine Schneider, well, you've gone and joined the walkers, haven't you, Christine? What do you got for us?
1: I am. Well, I'm now at Senate House Passage. I've just walked through Trinity College. I've been making more friends. I'm now with Aggie here. Hi, Aggie. Who else are you with today?
2: Yes, I'm with two of my friends, Ursula and Monica.
1: And you said this is also your first time that you're doing the bridge.
2: Yes, it is. And so far, so good. We really enjoyed it.
1: It is fantastic, isn't it? It's quite the sort of party atmosphere we said before.
2: Yes, it is. But the weather is not nice. We have to be very honest about it. But still, the spirit is there. The mood is there. So it's great.
1: What have you enjoyed the most so far?
2: I think it's the idea of helping the charity, supporting the charity, but also for me, a little bit of personal note. I lost my mother to blood cancer last year. So I think that was a great idea to honour her.
1: Yeah, well, thank you so much for speaking to me today, Aggie. What else are you looking forward to on this walk today?
2: Just enjoy some time with my friends, really. Simple as that.
1: And that's a brilliant reason, Glenn, isn't it? So if that is not enough, do you quickly want to say hi on the radio? Come on, just quickly. Hello, Cambridge.
3: Hello.
1: There you go. Because the minute you put the microphone in front of people, they all of a sudden go very shy, you see.
0: It's strange that, isn't it, Christine? Why do people get shy when they see our microphones?
1: I have no idea. Maybe I'm looking scary with my dealy boppers on my head. I don't know. Maybe people are wondering about me.
0: I've not actually done this walk. I've done this part of it plenty of times, stood here on Parker's Piece. But I must admit, I've never actually been on the walk. How are you finding it, Christine?
1: You are absolutely missing out, because I can only say it again, it's all the things you normally don't get to see. I mean, I've seen the Bridge of Thighs loads of times, usually when while punting. But of course, today I've seen everything from a completely, completely different angle.
0: Can I be honest with you, Christine?
1: Uh-huh.
0: I've only ever been punting twice.
1: Have you?
0: I've been based...
1: Well, I have to go, Glenn.
0: I moved to Cambridge in 2010. I've only ever been punting twice.
1: Oh, Glenn, we have to go together, because there's so many amazing things you can do on the river. Obviously, you can go up hunting by yourself. You can have a chauffeur punt. You can do a bat tour in the evening. You can have a picnic on a punt. You can have a Thai meal on a punt. There's so many different things you can do. Glenn, absolutely, once the weather is better, you and I, we're going to have to go.
0: Absolutely. It's strange, isn't it? We talk about going and visiting our local colleges once a year for a Bridge A Gap walk, but it's also things like punting. We've got a city full of things that tourists flock to a city for, and we don't think of actually doing it for ourselves, do we?
1: Absolutely, yes. I'm just right outside Senate House, by the way, now. So again, you can sort of see my progress. Obviously, I'm walking a little bit more slowly right now. We're a massive big group, so we're all inching along. Well, it's a really nice leisurely walk as well.
0: Well, I'll let you keep up with your group, Christine. I don't want to keep you from all of these great sights that you're seeing as you walk around Cambridge. And what about we speak again in about 10 minutes, Christine?
1: That sounds brilliant, Glenn.
0: That's great. I'll play you some Olivia Dean in the meantime. This is so easy. On Cambridge Radio, for your Sunday morning. I could be

0: Olivia Dean, so easy on Cambridge Radio for your Sunday morning. My name's Glenn Jones and we are live on Parker's Piece for Bridge the Gap 2026. This walk around Cambridge's colleges, raising money for both the Arthur Rank Hospice Charity and Romsey Mill. And Neil's here with his Romsey Mill top on. Morning, Neil.
1: Good morning, Glenn. How you doing?
0: Not too bad, I'll tell you what. It's been another fantastic turnout, hasn't it?
1: It's been an amazing turnout. Yeah. I think so. Well, over 2,000 people here. You know, which is superb. You know, last year we had just sort of 2,200, a record number, and today it's been mad. It's been brilliant. How people have been so supportive for the event. It's great.
0: Tell me what this means to a charity like yours, Romsey Mill, because you do some great stuff in our city, don't you?
1: Oh, bless you, thank you. So Romsey Mill, very much involved within the community, within Cambridge, working with a lot of young people, children and families, particularly those for whom opportunities are limited, and you know, we work with them to create opportunities to do things that they would like to do. We're a charity. We work with about 2,800 young people and families during the course of any year in a number of different contexts, and actually an event like this, apart from bringing the whole community together in a real positive way, which is brilliant, but what it means for Romsey Mill is that the money that is raised goes straight into the work that we're doing with young people and families, you know, who perhaps wouldn't have the opportunity to enjoy the wonderful things that Cambridge has in place. It's fantastic. And apart from anything else as well, it's the connections that are made. So really good, just as we've been meeting today, you know, people who perhaps had some connection with Romsey Mill in the past, you know, and talking about some of their memories of when they used to go to youth club or when they used to volunteer and help with this. So it's always, yeah, it's lovely from that point of view as well.
0: Yeah, we heard you on the stage earlier talking about youth clubs across the city and how Romsey Mill just support young people to express themselves, be themselves, enjoy the city that we live in. And it's amazing to see so many young people taking part in this event. I mean, Christine's just been speaking to a bunch of 11-year-olds who've been doing the walk and just loving high-fiving all the volunteers.
1: Yeah, it's a joyous occasion, isn't it, really? And I think that's what's so superb about this particular event. So it brings together two well-loved charities within Cambridge, families and people connect, you know, from Cambridge itself, local businesses. It's a real unique Cambridge feel. Actually, I think it's one of the events that shows Cambridge at its very best, actually. But as you say, for the young people who've been taking part to enjoy it and get fun, you know, in seeing, you know, some of the beautiful sights and occasions, you know, the excitement that there is and the enjoyment that there is on people's faces is one of the things I love most. You know, people are starting to finish now. We're seeing them come across the line. It's the smiles on the faces. You know, it says they're checking in and people are starting now to go to the cake tent, get some of the homemade cakes that have been made, enjoy some of the children's activities. It's just lots of fun and enjoyment. It's brilliant. Really, really good.
0: Thank you very much, indeed, Neil. I know you're a busy man. The other Neil's just taken to the stage to start welcoming people back. Thank you very much, Neil from Romsey Mill there. We are Cambridge Radio. We're live from Parker's Piece for the Bridge the Gap Walk 2026. We'll catch up with Christine, who's out there with the walkers shortly. In the meantime, how about a great tune from the 1960s from Simon and Garfunkel?

0: Simon and Garfunkel, Mrs. Robinson, on Cambridge Radio. My name's Glenn, keeping you company for your Sunday morning. Tunes on the way for you from ELO, from Depeche Mode, and a great song I've not heard in absolutely ages on the way for you from Donna Lewis too. But it's not just me here on Parker's Peace, it's Christine as well, who's live on the walk for this Bridge the Gap walk. Christine, just remind me what today's all about.
1: So today is really all about raising money for local charities. This year it's for the Arthur Rank Hospice Charity and also Romsey Mill. And Bridge the Gap really is a walk that's about just under 4 miles. That is very much based in the city centre, but most of all, that leads you through a lot of colleges. So this year, today, there are 6 colleges involved. I'm in the middle of Gonville and Keys right now, by the way. And this has been actually going on since 2001. It's been happening every year since 2001. And since then, over 50,000 people have been on this walk, and they have together raised over £700,000 for local charities. And I've got a volunteer smiling at me as well. I'm with John and Chris now, by the way, because I've been tagging along with them because they actually have a map and they can tell me where we are and how much further we've got to go. Hi, John and Chris. This is also your first time today, isn't it?
2: Yes, correct, it is. Yeah, my first time as well.
1: And what are you thinking of it so far? You were just commenting on this amazing sundial we just saw.
2: Yes, it's brilliant. Never get to come into the back of the colleges like this. So it's fantastic to see all the great stuff they have. There are all these hidden secrets in Cambridge. I've lived here since 2005 and I'm discovering new things today as well.
1: That's amazing. And I just said, I'm tagging along with you because you have the map. So what do you think? Are we about halfway through?
2: I think we're just probably crossing the halfway mark.
1: What's been your favourite part so far today?
2: For me, with the kids, to be honest, enjoying doing the puzzles and looking at the colleges and giving them a reason to be aware of their environment.
1: Fantastic. Thank you very much. So, Glenn, we are, of course, still walking. So if we're sounding a little bit out of breath, that is because, well, we are walking along here as we're talking. And the rain is sort of on and off all the time. Go on.
0: You didn't tell me there was people with puzzles to do. I mean, if I knew there were puzzles, I would have swapped places with you and I would have gone and done the walk.
1: Oh, next year, Glenn, next year you can do it.
0: Brilliant.
1: By the way, I just mentioned that I'm inside Gonville and Keys. I just quickly want to mention this. They have the most fantastic window boxes in here. There's the most beautiful geraniums. And actually, I'm going to talk to one of these volunteers who was just nodding along.
0: Oh, yes,
1: tell
0: please.
1: What else is in those beautiful window boxes?
3: I don't know. There's a beautiful purple flower here, and we don't know what it is. It looks like maybe a Nepeta kind of leaf. The geraniums, lobelia.
1: Just a couple of petunias as well. What's your name?
3: My name's Rachel.
1: And what's it like, Rachel, volunteering for this event today?
3: It's exciting being here, seeing how many people I know that come by is nice. We've got a good position here because we can shelter from the rain. So, yeah, it's been nice. Yeah.
1: Perfect. Thank you. And of course, I'm sorry, I've just heard your name and I've already forgotten it. Lorraine, wasn't it?
3: Rachel.
1: Sorry, Rachel. There you go. I've spoken to so many people. Rachel. Rachel Glenn, she is one of the people with the green pointy fingers.
0: Oh, she's got the green hands.
1: Exactly, yes, and helping us to show us where we're going.
0: I don't know.
3: Are you enjoying your walk in the rain?
1: Absolutely. Thank you very much.
0: I don't know whether to admit this to you, but you know how you said that you're with those two people because they've got a map?
1: Yes.
0: Do you know who's got your map?
1: I didn't get a map.
0: You did. It's still in my pocket.
1: Glenn! Wow! I'm going to

0: Donna Lewis. I love you always, forever. On Cambridge Radio, my name's Glenn, keeping you company for your Sunday morning till midday, and we're live from Parker's Peace this morning for start and the finish line for the Bridge a Gap Walk. As we speak, thousands of people are walking around our city, exploring parts of a city that they might not otherwise get to see, and raising money for local causes at the same time. Both the Arthur Rank Hospice charity, who you've heard from this morning, Romsey Mill as well. And as you can probably hear in the background, there's loads of entertainment going on here on Parker's Peace as well. There are dancers dancing away as we speak in their rather swish red dresses. Couple of gentlemen dressed in smart black with braces on as well. There's a band setting up over to my left as well. I can even see a drum kit over there. I wonder whether that's a brass band going to come to play for us. Hopefully we'll get to hear from them a bit later on this morning. We'll get to hear from Christine Schneider as well, who's out on the walk with some of the walkers, some of the volunteers as well, who are pointing people around the course with their green pointy fingers. It's like those people you see in the crowd on Gladiators. Some fantastic music on the way for you too. From Whitney Houston, from ELO, and Depeche Mode play next.
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0: Depeche Mode, just can't get enough on Cambridge Radio. My name's Glenn, keeping you company for your Sunday morning. Just ahead of Peter the Door, another side of Cambridge. On the way for you after midday when Cambridgeshire entrepreneur and philanthropist, easy for me to say, Christine, who's out on a walk, can you say philanthropist for me?
1: Philanthropist, of course I can, Glenn.
0: Okay, here we go. Let's try that again. When Cambridge entrepreneur and
1: philanthropist
0: Peter Dore talks to Lewis Herbus about his internet startup Pipex, his work with Winter Comfort, and plans to reinvent local TV. That's on the way for you after midday. But in the meantime, it's me, Glenn Jones, live on Parker's Peace, and, well, you.
1: Yes, me. And I've literally just walked into Queen's College, so I'm just squeezing past people, so I'm not directly under the arch, so you can't hear the echo so much. And it's absolutely brilliant as well, Glenn. Did you get the photos? I sent you some pictures that I'm taking on my way if you check your phone. For example, the Porter's Lodge here at Queen's College was beautifully decorated in the window, had a massive big poster in there saying, I love Cambridge. And it's all the little hidden things, you know, that you don't get to see. Like right now, for example, I've just stepped through the arch at Queen's College. There's actually two green men on the other side of the arch. Do you know what a green man is, Glenn?
0: I don't know what a green man is. And this is the sort of thing that you discover on this walk, because this is a walk around the hidden parts of Cambridge, isn't it? What's a green man?
1: Well, a green man is something that you often see in gardens and woodlands, and again, sort of in on walled gardens as well. Ely Cathedral has quite a lot of them. Oh. And they are meant to protect the grounds, protect the gardens, protect the woodlands. They're sort of usually made out of stone, and they are basically faces of men with leaves for their hair and beards.
0: You know what?
1: So there you go.
0: My mum's got one of them in her garden. I now know what it is.
1: Oh, there you go.
0: I always thought it looked a bit creepy, but it's not creepy then. It's there as a thing.
1: No, they're protectors.
0: Well, I never. Of course, this is a Bridge a Gap walk, raising money for two local causes as well, isn't it, Christine?
1: Exactly, it is. So this is raising money for Arthur Rank Hospice Charity and Romsey Mill as well. Bridge a Gap has been going for several years here, since 2001. And every year, really, thousands of walkers raise so much money. For example, if we look just at the figures from last year alone, so in 2025, over £63,000 was raised from registrations, with more than 2,100 people taking part here last year. So obviously for this year, we haven't quite got the final figures yet, but it'll be interesting to hear once we've got those.
0: You know what? It just goes to show what a great city Cambridge is, isn't it? That people are willing to come together, even on a slightly drizzly day like this, and support local causes.
1: And Glenn, I know you like your flowers. I am just walking past, and I'm not kidding you, the most ginormous hydrangea that I've ever seen. Seriously, I've never seen a hydrangea this big. The individual heads are about as big as footballs, seriously.
0: And I'll tell you what,
1: it's inside Queen's College.
0: Fantastic. I think you've only got one stop left on your tour now, because of course you haven't got your map, because I've nicked your map.
1: I haven't got the
0: but
1: map.
0: But I reckon you've got
1: nicked my map, Glenn.
0: Yeah, I don't know who that is. but I reckon you've got one more college to enjoy, Downing College, where I think there might be a little bit of a musical treat waiting for you.
1: I'm looking forward to that.
0: Let's see whether you can make it before we go off air at midday. I'm going to play some music so you can hurry up and catch up with the rest of the group, if that's okay with you, Christine.
1: I'll try and hurry up. Yes.
0: We'll catch up with you in 15. Thank you very much indeed, Christine Schneider. We are Cambridge Radio. We're live on Parker's Peace for Bridge a Gap 2026. And these are ELO.

ELO, Electric Light Orchestra, and Evil Woman on Cambridge Radio. My name's Glenn, keeping you company for your Sunday morning. Music on the way for you from Queen shortly, as we broadcast live from Parker's Peace for Bridge the Gap 2026. Thousands of walkers making their way around our city, raising money while they're at it for both Romsey Mill and the Arthur Rank Hospice charity. And there's plenty of entertainment going on the green here as we speak. I mean, a group of people have just finished doing a very impressive display of dance. I'm just going to have a look at their T-shirts here. These are the East Anglia Swing Troupe who've just been performing for us. And it looks like the City of Brass, Cambridge Brass Band, are performing for us very shortly indeed. They're sitting there, poised and ready, their instruments gleaming. I suspect we're going to be hearing some brass band music before very long. While we wait for that, how about to play you some Whitney Houston?

Whitney Houston, so emotional, on Cambridge Radio Live from Parker's Piece, the start of a finish line for Bridge the Gap Walk 2026. It's all going on here on Bridge the Gap Walk HQ. The East Anglia Swing Troupe are dancing along to the sounds of a Cambridge Brass Band, the City of Cambridge Brass Band. Let's have a listen in.

0: What a sound that is. The City of Cambridge Brass Band performing here at the finish line of the Bridger Gap Walk. As we speak, hundreds of people are making their way around Cambridge and back to us here on Parker's Piece. I can't help but jig along to this music. It's absolutely brilliant, isn't it? They're raising money for local causes, the Arthur Rank Hospice, and of course, Romsey Mill. We've heard from them both. The Cambridge Building Society are here. Hello, Cambridge Building Society people.
1: Hello.
0: I'll tell you what. You get to everything, don't you, Cambridge Building Society? The Cambridge Building Society, you get to everything, don't you?
2: We get

0: So that's what we like to do, yeah.
1: And it looks like you've got lots of goodies here for us to help ourselves to. Fans and pens. Might be tempted to come back for some of them if they're not gone later. Thank you very much indeed for Cambridge Building Society supporting this event. As I keep walking, I can see more Cambridge Building Society people over here, actually. There's tea and there's coffee stands. There's all sorts of refreshments going on, including an Arthur Rank stall here. And these look like they're selling homemade refreshments. Look at, oh, it says here, suggested donation of £3 per item. These treats have been kindly made at home by our volunteers and kindly donated. And they look absolutely brilliant. I think one of them chocolate brownies has got my name on it later. Thank you very much indeed. All sorts of handcrafted goods on sale here as well. Presumably, Sharon Arrolin from Arthur Rank Hospice, these are raising money for you as well at Arthur Rank.
2: They are. We have an amazing team called Knits of the Round Table, ably led by my lovely colleague here, Chris, and they create all these beautiful things that you can see, and we then sell them to raise even further funds for the hospice.
1: I think I'm going to be digging my hand in my pocket very shortly, because not only have you got these bag charms, I've got my eye on these lovely little knitted lavender ladies. And I mean,
2: sniff of that.
1: Oh, the smell of lavender as well. And the amount of work that's gone into these, and then you're selling them for £4. I mean, yeah. It's incredible, isn't it?
2: You think we should put our prices up?
1: Well, I would suggest that you might consider it.
2: Okay. I'll have a word with the boss.
1: Maybe after I've bought mine, but someone's obviously poured the heart and soul into that.
2: No, they really have. They come in I think it's a Thursday evening every other week when I'm leaving. I pop down and say hello, and there they all are knitting away, and they knit for every occasion of the year. So they'll be knitting for Halloween and for bonfire night and for Christmas and then for spring. They're so creative and so talented, and we're so grateful to them.
1: And what an event we've had here on Parker's Piece today. What does this mean for our local charities, Romsey Mill, and for you at Arthur Rank?
2: Well, for both of us, we are so appreciative of everybody who's come today, particularly because the weather hasn't been so kind. We're also really grateful to the 100 plus volunteers who've made it possible by supporting with marshalling, meeting and greeting, signing people up, making all these delicious cakes that I hope you are going to sample.
1: Yes.
2: I thought you might. And of course, it raises much needed funds for both our charities, and it also raises the profile. It helps us have conversations with people who might think about different ways of being involved with us. They might think about volunteering for us or about making a regular gift to us. So it's more than the sum of its parts.
1: That's really interesting. I know we've got to make way for the 12 o'clock news shortly, but before I do so, how do we go about it if we want to volunteer for Arthur Rank? How do we do that?
2: So we've got all the information on our website. If you just go onto the website, there's a drop-down menu, join us, and there you can see paid vacancies if you want to work for us, and then there's another button for volunteering, and you can just go on there or just get in touch with us. Anybody would be happy to help, and we love our volunteers. We could not do what we do without them. We have over 600, and there's always room for more.
1: Sharon Allen from Arthur Rank Hospice, thank you very much indeed for chatting to us and for having us once more here on Parker's Piece of a Bridge the Gap Walk. I reckon there's just about time for a bit of Queen before we have one final catch up with our Christine. See how she's going on the walk itself.

0: Queen, I Want to Break Free on Cambridge Radio for your Sunday morning. My name's Glenn. I'm live from Parker's Piece for Bridge the Gap Walk, this walk around Cambridge's colleges raising money for the Arthur Anke Hospice and Romsey Mill. My colleague Christine Schneider spent the morning walking with the walkers. Where are you, Christine?
1: So I'm just walking up towards Downing College, which is going to be my last college for today. It's been just about 2 hours since I set off, hasn't it?
0: It has. How have you found it? It sounds like you've made lots of friends on the journey.
1: I have. That's the main thing. I have made lots of friends. As you mentioned earlier on, it felt like a party atmosphere. That's what it was like for me all the way through. I'm just walking past the Fitzwilliam Museum, by the way, to give you a little bit of an idea where I've made it up to. And yes, people are all in great, great, great spirits, even though the weather has been a little bit hit and miss today. But we've had such an amazing time, Glenn.
0: I mean, it really is an example of what this city can achieve when people come together, isn't it, Christine?
1: Oh, absolutely. And that's also one thing I can only repeat again. It's all the amazing volunteers en route here helping us out and making all of this possible.
0: I'll tell you what, Christine, I really do appreciate you joining us for this morning. You'll be back on Friday and, of course, on the Metal Show on Cambridge Radio.
1: That's right.
0: And I'll tell you what, how about I catch up with you again? This time next week, Sunday morning from 10 on Cambridge Radio.

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6: From the Sky News Centre at midday, the CEO of Anthropic is calling for all AI companies to slow down development or risk artificial intelligence taking hold of the internet within a year. Dario Amodei says that would allow safety measures time to catch up. Jonathan Richard Schwartz, head of AI research at Thomson Reuters, outlines his concerns.
7: We have a huge potential for dramatic wealth inequality. There's a massive potential for sort of cyber abuse and criminal abuse of models. There's a concentration of power. Some of my kind of friends in AI safety community go a lot further and sort of speak about the extinction of humanity or large parts of sort of our information ecosystem.
6: Reports claim an American diplomat accused of possessing indecent images of children was secretly flown out of the UK. US authorities allegedly raided his London flat last month, taking him to an airbase for removal. UK ministers are understood to be investigating. Reform UK's Robert Jenrick has denied the party's latest donors are receiving anything in return. Two cryptocurrency billionaires gifted £72 million in just 2 days, prompting calls for the Prime Minister to cap political donations. The party's already under scrutiny about its finances, but Mr Jenrick insists this is all above board.
8: I am the Shadow Chancellor of Reform, and I have never spoken to either of these individuals about cryptocurrency. They've asked nothing in return for their donations. You know, we're not like the Tory party that hands out knighthoods and peerages.
6: At least six people have died after a passenger ship in Indonesia lost contact in the Java Sea during bad weather. Officials say it was carrying more than 240 people, with 130 still missing. Ministers are promising to provide clearer information to university applicants in England before they take out student loans. They've agreed to some but not all recommendations following an inquiry. And today's football's just kicking off, with rivals Rangers and Celtic going head-to-head in the Scottish League Cup quarterfinals. Meanwhile, in the Premier League later this afternoon, Manchester United host Manchester City. That's the latest. I'm Jenny Barsby.

0: Hi, you're listening to Cambridge Radio, and this is Lewis Herbert. I've run a series of programmes called Cambridge Challenges, which continues because the city has many, as well as many opportunities. I'm now recording with several people who have made a big contribution in Cambridge and a lot wider. And it underlines that Cambridge, as well as, in my words, being a city of considerable magic, has also got some pretty magical contributors. So I have in the studio today Peter Dorr, who has, I think, started up probably more initiatives than almost anybody in Cambridge, and continues to do that. So over a period of over 30 years since establishing a company called Pipex, at the time where the internet was surging but it needed people to organise it and give people access to it, there's been a string of startups, including the Internet Watch Foundation, which is something I much admire, and Red TV in Cambridge. So Peter has taken a big interest in sharing what's going on. And I think both of us have got a view that we're now suffering from a lack of local journalism, limited TV or radio coverage, with the shrinkage of the BBC, and a gap that Cambridge Radio, as well as the Cambridge Independent, works really hard to fill. Let's roll back to start about 30 years ago, roughly about the time when I came to Cambridge. So, Peter, Pipex, and what came out of what you did there?
1: Well, Pipex was the first commercial internet provider in Europe. We grew it over a number of years into a London listed company, and at the end, when I merged with our US partner, we were probably carrying a third of the world's internet traffic, and when we merged with UUNet, we were probably carrying half of the world's internet traffic.
0: That's pretty huge. And is that covering the whole globe?
1: Yes, we had partners across Europe and Africa. We just about got to the Middle East. Obviously, America, because the internet was founded there, wasn't going to be somewhere where we could go. So it was easier to merge.
0: So all the rest.
1: Yeah, yeah.
0: The connectivity meant you weren't limited by geography. So when you remember the age people had to go by boat to places and then even fly, the ability for Pipex to grow was swift and limitless.
1: When you're part of a new industry, you have to actually invent a load of infrastructure for the industry.
0: And rules or open freedom.
1: Yeah, so indeed, you know, sort of, I was really quite instrumental in the interconnect rules for the internet through founding things like the Lynx in London.
0: Was that a bit different to the sort of the oligarchs now that run all of the big internet and computer and IT related companies?
1: Yes, very. You know, the critical thing that I designed was a mechanism that stopped the biggest player extorting tribute,
0: kicking the other players all the time.
1: Yeah, yeah. Sadly, though, that infrastructure that I put in has pretty much decayed now, so that the big players are slowly wiping out the little players, and so we'll end up with an oligarchy on the internet.
0: And what do you think we've lost from those early heady days of open frontiers?
1: Innovation.
0: Yeah.
1: If you look at email, you know, someone looking at email when we started the internet would recognise it. The innovation has...
0: So you think email's still a big gain?
1: Yes, yes. But they're trying to kill that with instant messaging and direct, you know, DMs, as they call them, and things like that.
0: So all Meta with their channels trying to funnel traffic of...
1: And they're all proprietary, and they do everything in their power to stop you putting messages on multiple platforms.
0: Yeah.
1: Because they are... bad people, in my view, and working in the interests of humanity.
0: And look at the centre that Donald Trump's built with several of them, and then attacking any penal work or regulation by the EU.
1: Let's leave politics out of it.
0: Okay. All right. But I wasn't having to go at him, but I was just saying that there's some powerful forces in America who really don't want anything other than their way.
1: Indeed. And, you know, what was interesting is that it was the exclusion of Trump off of Meta.
0: Yeah.
1: You know, trying to stop him getting re-elected, that was the tipping point on sort of political bias. Yet nowadays it's everyone saying that it's Trump's fault, where it was Trump was the victim at that point.
0: Yeah. So
1: as I say, let's get off politics. Yeah.
0: But just on that whole thread that you want to follow, which rightly is what it could have been, and we've gone down this particular street. Yeah. What could actually produce now a rejig, or is it set in stone in terms of control, other than the fact that email is still a wonderfully free zone?
1: So I call myself the cursed prophet, because seeing the future was great when, you know, you was using it to make money and build businesses
0: an open world.
1: Yeah. Well, in some respects, it still is for certain innovation. But when you start seeing bad things, and you see milestones on the way to those bad things,
0: so you can sense when things are not going well.
1: Yeah, it gets unpleasant. I have a particular curse, which I want to call my own, the door curse, which is if you truly see the future, you can't change it, because if you changed it, you hadn't seen the future.
0: But isn't some of the future trackable? And if there's a bad coming, there's not much you or other people can do about it. Or if you can say look ahead 10 years, some of that is sort of destined to happen, isn't it?
1: Right. Okay. So going down a philosophical route now, what I always like to say is that I, for the most part, I see futures.
0: Yep.
1: Okay, and typically I ascribe probabilities to each of those futures. And if you can see a way of changing the probabilities from a bad sort, from a future that you don't want to a future you want, then going off and doing it is reasonable. There's no guarantee that changing the probability from sort of 40% to 60% means that it's still going to happen. But you give it a chance.
0: And that's recognising that whilst the future can in part be predicted, it could all go upside down.
1: Yeah. And all we can do is change probabilities.
0: Yeah.
1: An awful lot of people don't use probability in their normal life. I do a lot of work where I trust people. And the probability of that trust being rewarded is something like 90%. Every time one of the 10% turns up, people say, well, you were a fool trusting them, completely ignoring the fact that the other 90% I'd got massive advantages from. Probability is something I really ought to be taught more and learnt about.
0: So let's go back and, we've sort of looked at some of the threads to do with how sort of the bigger dominant powers in sort of computing and internet have taken control, but go back to PIPEX and the merger, and did that unleash a different Peter Doerr, the merger?
1: Yes. Well, when I sold PIPEX, it was almost my intention of leaving straight away. Decency meant it was about 6 months, but
0: still not a big time in our lives.
1: Yeah, I was free to do what I wanted. What I did is I chopped my gains from the sale into six portions, and a sixth of it I put into the Doerr Charitable Trust, about £6 million. The good thing about putting it in a charitable trust is it's tax-free, whereas everything else that I got was taxed at 40%, but that's another story.
0: You still had a lot more, but... So the charitable trust, and so you put how much into it?
1: £6 million.
0: Okay. And does it have any articles? Was there any sort of focus?
1: Right. I had, in effect, two things. The first is that it would be exhausted by the time I am. I didn't want a legacy charity. You know, it's all the, you know, the most towns have got a charity named by someone.
0: Well, yeah, Victorian. I mean, Cambridge has got Cambridge United Charities, a whole range of sometimes Victorian philanthropy.
1: Yeah, yeah, with their name on it.
0: Yeah,
1: not for me.
0: Is it also? I mean, I'm with you a bit on that because, when we're gone, and why not do the forces of good and a whole range of other things while we're here?
1: Yeah, yeah. So the second thing for the charity was to be an innovator in not-for-profit space. And that's something that we've done really well, fundamentally bringing entrepreneurship into the not-for-profit space.
0: So in addition to the funding, it's the kind of, optimism, mentality about what's possible?
1: It's what an entrepreneur does, yeah. Sort of,
0: making a lot with a little sometimes.
1: Yeah, well, we properly evaluate risk.
0: Yeah.
1: We are not risk-takers.
0: Measured risk takers.
1: That's what people think, but we just go into things with our eyes open.
0: Yeah.
1: You know, I've never bought a lottery ticket,
0: right?
1: Because the risk reward is rubbish. You know, if you go to buy a lottery ticket, for goodness sake, buy premium bonds.
0: Yeah.
1: You know, one ticket, one purchase, and you're in the lottery every month.
0: Yeah.
1: You know, it's just
0: if you remember where they are.
1: Yeah. Yeah. My first action was quite a fun one. I'd linked up with the Prince's Trust, and the Prince's Trust had this idea of having a fundraising concert in Hyde Park.
0: There were some good rock stars in those days.
1: I think there still are, but
0: there are. But of the ones of your and my generation are now just holding it together.
1: Yeah. The problem was that the board of the Prince's Trust had no appetite for the upfront financial risk. So myself and another telecom entrepreneur underwrote the concert. We said, look, if it makes a loss, we'll cover the loss. So we underwrote it. They put the tickets on sale.
0: And they had a big draw. Yeah.
1: And the tickets sold out within 12 hours.
0: Not quite up to Glastonbury, but as good as Oasis.
1: Yeah, yeah. Well, you know, this is the early days of festivals.
0: Yeah.
1: That was first. And since then, I've underwrote a number of charitable fundraisers. And on one occasion, I had to pay out.
0: Other times, the charity benefited hundredfold.
1: Yes. Yeah, yeah.
0: So there was that. What else was the Dawn Trust doing?
1: The one that's particularly relevant to Cambridge was, wind back a bit, looking at entrepreneurship, things that other people won't do. And what I identified was that homeless young men were not getting any love from the system.
0: Yeah.
1: You know, all the focus was on girls, women, elderly people, but the young men.
0: So there was specialist provision in the city and in other places for older, for women.
1: So the other thing, do a bit of research, and you soon realise that I do have to caveat this. This is sort of 30-odd years ago. Homelessness has changed now, but these lads were lost souls, for want of a better word.
0: Were a significant number from prison, or was it an open door?
1: It was all sorts.
0: Yeah.
1: And we opened a homeless project in East Dereham called Sandy Lane.
0: Yeah.
1: And it was unique in that we gave accommodation and a job.
0: So it was a wraparound. So yeah. There was more to it than just.
1: That's right. Overnight. And basically, you kept your room if you either turned up in the ceramics workshop that we were making handmade tiles and things in.
0: Yeah, no, ceramics was quite a theme of what you did at that stage.
1: And then if they got a job outside, they could keep it. But if they did neither, we'd kick them out. It worked.
0: That's fairly brutal, but
1: you kick them out to make space for someone
0: who would make use of everything.
1: Yeah, that's right. So
0: Emmaus, in its way, has both the accommodation, but there's a driving ambition, which includes all sorts of roles that people can fill. But support with, you've got to contribute.
1: Yeah, that absolutely. What we found was very rapidly 80% of our clients stabilised, got jobs, could afford a room, were off, and we got another one. Now, the 20%, for want of a better word, our project didn't help.
0: Yeah.
1: So we had to kick them. You have to kick them out.
0: Okay.
1: They need to go to a different project because otherwise they're space blocking.
0: Yeah.
1: So quite brutal about it. What I wanted from this is a demonstration to London, to Westminster, that wraparound provision for young men is the right way of doing it.
0: Yeah. Because at that stage, and you might remember as well, there was a lot of hostel provision. So a lot of the provision, not just for rough sleepers, but for others. And there's still issues about people being discharged from prison without any support.
1: Yeah.
0: Amounted to what was, say, on East Road in Cambridge, was a facility where people could drop in at 5 in the evening and they're not able to stay there past sort of 9 in the morning.
1: Yeah, yeah, yeah.
0: So so you had effectively a community in East Durham.
1: Indeed, yeah. What we found was the policymakers in Westminster don't travel.
0: Well, today, we're speaking on the day when they've produced, albeit to mixed reviews, end homelessness strategy with some targets, but not many. Mm. So they're showing some signs that they're learning, and certainly they've been put under huge pressure by some very effective national homeless organisations. But some would say that hasn't changed.
1: Yeah. So I thought if we brought the project to Cambridge, we'd have a chance of getting Westminster here.
0: Yep.
1: Coincidentally, Winter Comfort had a long-term project to convert the undercroft of Elizabeth Way Bridge.
0: So you knew that they'd already had a dialogue with the county council?
1: Yeah. And indeed got planning permission.
0: For a 10-bed hostel?
1: I can't remember how many. There's one. The police, under a certain chief constable, or deputy chief constable.
0: There's been a few, yeah.
1: Yeah. Decided to target Winter Comfort to...
0: Because of the drug dealing and...
1: No.
0: Because of something else?
1: Yeah, because they didn't want the undercroft of Elizabeth Way Bridge to be converted.
0: Right. Irrespective of who was running it.
1: That's right, yes.
0: Okay.
1: So they targeted Winter Comfort, and as a result, Ruth and John, of course, went to jail for running a house of ill repute, for want of a better word, of drug dealing.
0: Winter Comfort was doing 98% making a difference.
1: Yeah, absolutely. It was absolute disgrace. I was so incensed by it that I approached Winter Comfort and said, look, now your brand is toxic, let me take over the project.
0: Mm-hmm.
1: The other problem that Winter Comfort had was that it employed architects, and the trustees were of the view that the homeless deserve better. And so
0: what than the undercroft?
1: So the budgeted cost of building under the Winter Comfort scheme was well over £2 million.
0: And going back when building costs less.
1: Yeah, and if you divided the number of beds by the £2 million, it'd been cheaper to just buy houses.
0: Mm-hmm.
1: So I came in, did the entrepreneurial bit, and I worked out that it would cost around about £500,000 So I handed
0: it. And still come up with a good scheme. I walked past it this morning. There's a lot of light gets in there. There's a lot of quality inside. I think it's 10 beds now.
1: It was designed for 12, but they're using two of them for whatever. I don't know.
0: Well, there'll be people stopping over, looking after the place.
1: So we built it. We built it with steel frame doors and things so that it lasts a lot longer and what have you. And I gave my PA the job of doing it, and she went off and did it on budget and within months. I got to give a call out to WS Atkins.
0: Mm-hmm. And there's still good links between it, Texas City and others, drawing in that marvellous strength of some of these companies in the city.
1: Yeah, but the engineers at WS Atkins really delivered.
0: Structural engineers. Well, they ended up looking after the county's bridges,
1: Can I just say, there is space for another 30 bedrooms under that undercroft.
0: Okay. So a Jubilee 2?
1: Someone should do it. I don't like revisiting old battles, but there's loads of space there. It is a brilliant space. An anecdote is that I did all this without visiting the site. And when I visited the site, I thought, damn, it would have made one of the best hotels in Cambridge. because you're right in the centre. Ironically, there's no road noise because the road is above you.
0: Yeah, no, it is quiet.
1: And you're right by the river. You've got green space in all directions. It would have been a fabulous
0: hotel as an alternative.
1: Yeah.
0: Well,
1: one of the problems that we had when we ran the Jubilee was no one wanted to leave. we'd offer them, they'd be offered a nice flat,
0: Okay. And ceramics was part of it. There's a parallel ceramics project, which I think sadly isn't there now, but for a year. Was that on the same principles as your Dearham project?
1: Yeah, it was absolutely a replication of Dearham. We had to shut it down because of minimum wage.
0: Yeah.
1: Basically, we could pay them something, but the main thing was the training and
0: an overnight accommodation.
1: Yeah, it was deemed that it was work.
0: Yeah,
1: and minimum wage, and not only minimum wage, but you end up paying national insurance and all sorts of other stuff.
0: Yeah,
1: and so we had to shut down the ceramics because of the well-intentioned minimum wage. I always describe it. There are people out there who can only add £2 an hour of value.
0: Yeah.
1: Okay. With minimum wage, they are worthless.
0: Okay.
1: And they know they are being told that they're worthless. I hate minimum wage.
0: And there's also different people who can either work one or two or 4 days a week and not therefore be able to take on a full week.
1: Yeah, that's easier to deal with.
0: Yeah,
1: but
0: in terms of adding,
1: yeah, but on the per hour basis.
0: Okay,
1: if you can't add enough value to cover your minimum wage, society is telling you that you are worthless.
0: Okay, well, there's definitely some rough edges to government. There are other issues when people get a job and they're in a homeless charity the homeless charity effectively gets penalised when they're actually trying to continue to support the people.
1: Yep.
0: So there's
1: I've lobbied long years on this with little success.
0: Okay.
1: In the early days, we did have one success. A major success, which the charity did. We partnered with Centrepoint, the London homeless charity, to get changes to the benefit system. And
0: they're still lobbying for changes.
1: We actually won the changes that we wanted, but cursed profit later on, of course, all of those gains get stolen back.
0: Yeah.
1: You know, and so the Jubilee project was a massive success for us.
0: And it's still there.
1: Yeah.
0: So.
1: Yeah. So first of all, we had to shut the ceramics.
0: Yeah.
1: And then regulation of housing projects became so onerous that a single site homeless charity just can't afford to maintain the paperwork. And so we just shrug our shoulders and handed it over to the Cyrenians. One of the themes that I get really angry about is regulation. Regulators should go after the bad guys.
0: Mm-hmm.
1: The last thing they should do is penalise the good guys. Flat regulation penalises the good guys every time. Cambridge Radio.
0: You're listening to Cambridge Radio. I'm Lewis Herbert and I have in the studio Peter Dorr. We've already covered quite a bit of your career in where it all began, including Pipex and the internet. And we've talked through the issues of homelessness and what was a really spectacularly good project, not quite in the shape that you'd intended, but it is providing a good community. It also links to strong support. But as we've discussed, if there was more of a wraparound and real activity, then that could help bring the community together. Anything else on homelessness?
1: Oh, massive. The big one is, of course, residents.
0: Mm-hmm.
1: What I saw was that not-for-profit organisations had no access to capital. So if they were a good one wanting to expand, they just couldn't raise money.
0: And I've experienced that because over 3 years we've aimed to assist homeless charities to lead their own housing projects, and funding like Homes England or even most local authorities, it doesn't include them. So it's quite possible to establish a very good value for money project for a new supported community, and there just is a prejudice against homeless charities.
1: Yeah. Now, just over 20 years ago when we set up Resonance, there was no money for not-for-profits for investment. And there were
0: two. And what was Resonance? What was your founding objectives there, Peter?
1: Precisely to raise capital on a commercial basis for not-for-profits. We set off to do that. There were two problems. The first problem was no end of not-for-profits treated investment as a deferred donation. Their mindset didn't say, we've got to pay this back. The second problem, which was the consequence of the first, is people wouldn't invest in not-for-profits because they didn't get their money back.
0: So I worked for Alia and they got involved in bonds, and obviously there's a large supply of funds in that zone, and I think it takes a city of focusing on loans rather than donations. So
1: yeah.
0: So how does Resonance make the most of other routes for funding not-for-profits?
1: It's established over 20 years a system where they repay, they lend the money and the money gets repaid. In fact, their risk profile is better than an EIS scheme.
0: So sub-market interest, or as good as you can get interest, but security?
1: Oh, well, it's security, but also you get the impact of it. So Resonance now has, I think, 400 million under management, of which about 300 million is houses bought for homeless charities for them to rent out.
0: Which has got a good stability profile, because if the local housing allowance covers the rental cost, or if there's other routes to funding that, then it's as good as having money in the bank sometimes.
1: And it's always underwritten by the value of the property.
0: Yeah. So you've got the capital value as well as the rent.
1: But they, you know, but they also invest in community green energy projects.
0: Yeah.
1: They've actually invested in a local newspaper in Bath, and
0: we've got a shortage of those. So some homeless charities or similar projects that Resonance has backed.
1: Originally, our first major homeless charity that benefited from this was St Mungo's. You know, they ended up managing several hundred properties that Residents owned.
0: And they're big, not just in London, so they're big in Oxford, in Bristol.
1: Sadly, the a recent chief executive of St Mungo's has decided to withdraw from the general homeless space and gone back to their roots of sort of the rough end,
0: What do you mean, the rough sleepers end?
1: One of the things that I'd like to introduce is the concept of hard homeless and soft homeless.
0: So people with challenges
1: are the hard homeless.
0: Yeah, which is the focus of most of the charities in the city, where you do have people with major support needs.
1: Yeah, whereas central government, their focus is in the soft homeless.
0: And also their funding isn't any differentiation, so there's very little in for homeless charities other than routing money through the local authorities, which the local authorities do target some of that. But as you say, having cursory read of today's new End Homeless strategy, there isn't much about support.
1: Yeah. When I got involved in homeless 30 years ago, really there was only hard homeless.
0: Yeah.
1: 20 years of increasing the number of households.
0: Well, I think it's the
1: way faster than we're increasing the number of bed spaces.
0: Or just generally building enough.
1: Yeah.
0: Because if they want to try and get on the bottom of the rung of the ladder, there's a lot of people been moving down because there's this struggling. And I've got the figures from the government used today. There are 380,000 people who are homeless, and that includes 175. And in addition, there are 175,000 children. So we've got over 500,000 who have nowhere other than sort of bed and breakfast or temporary accommodation.
1: Yeah. Yeah. Now, this is where...
0: So the problem is mushrooms.
1: Yeah, yeah, yeah. But, you know, it's plain and simple. You know, if you're getting 1 million additional households a year and you're building 100 houses a year... 100,000
0: A few houses, more, but 100,000,
1: is it?
0: Yeah, I mean...
1: You do this over 20 years, you end up with a shortage. Now, you know, I do emphasise... You have to look at both sides, the demand side and the supply side. Everyone talks about the supply side and does everything in their power to frustrate it. No one, or very few people, talk about the demand side.
0: So, but the demand, I mean, why does your and my generation sit on so much property money? And part of it is in an area like Cambridge, because the prices have doubled and trebled over the time we've been around, and it kind of militates against what should be happening, which is if we'd been building enough, we would, yes, it's supply, but the product is that private rents in London are now sort of 30-40% higher than in other parts of the country.
1: Apart from Cambridge, where it's...
0: Well, and Cambridge is probably similar. Yeah. So, but yes, housing has been neglected.
1: Yeah. Well, it is straight supply and demand.
0: Yeah.
1: Okay. So, where I somewhat diverge from people is that, in my view, yes, a mansion is better than a house. A house is better than a flat. A flat is better than a room.
0: Yeah.
1: A room is better than a tent. Rough sleeping
0: is the worst of the lot.
1: No.
0: What is below that?
1: Hostels.
0: Well, before about 6-7 years ago, the numbers of rough sleepers just went up incrementally every year, and the hostile approach happened to be all that was funded.
1: I know, and most homeless people would choose to sleep rough or in a tent if the weather was clement than be in a hostel.
0: And often they weren't able to be in that space during the day. So in terms of their pattern, the ones that did rough sleep, as you say, they bounced backwards and forwards between rough sleeping and being in the hostel sometimes when the weather was the worst.
1: Yeah.
0: So let's dig a bit into homelessness and some of what some of your other views there, because clearly we have a national crisis, and in the government said today we're going to get shot of the over 6 weeks for families stuck in bed and breakfasts, and we're going to half rough sleepers in 5 years. They're good objectives, but they ain't even half of the problem.
1: Yeah.
0: So some other views you've got about homelessness.
1: Yeah, still on my YouTube channel is stitching two standard wheelie bins together. The great thing about that is that it's warm, it's weatherproof, it's robust, so if bad people come along and they kick it, they don't kick you, they kick the bin.
0: And they do worse than that,
1: and it protects you from it. You know, a hose down and it's perfectly clean. Something that no one's taken me up on, but there you go.
0: But you've tried it, but if it was a workable solution, it's obviously not costing much.
1: Yeah, 200 quid maximum.
0: Okay. You've got a different, I mean...
1: So you've
0: talked about situations where people might pee on somebody else, but you also you've made a different pee pod as well.
1: We'll do that now. So next one up is actually the back seat of a car.
0: Uh-huh.
1: There are a lot of divorced men actually living in their car. If it's an estate car, all the better. They get a full length.
0: And do you think some of them are living there for a longish time?
1: Oh yeah, for months if not years. Yeah. The next one up is of course a mobile home.
0: Yeah, there's a few of those in Cambridge.
1: Yeah.
0: I mean, in Bristol, I noticed when I was there something like 800 mobile homes and caravans just in the city.
1: Yeah, yeah. You know, these are instant mitigations.
0: Yeah.
1: They're not solutions.
0: Yeah.
1: It's better than the alternative.
0: So,
1: and just because as a middle class person you turn your nose up at it, why should you be excluding them from something better?
0: Okay. So I've had a focus, and Ali had, and a number of others have, on what you could have called mini homes, sort of 25, 40, 50 square metres. Not because we're telling people that they only deserve a small space, but these are people who have often had chaotic lives, or they've had a breakdown, and having their own front door is a big gain.
1: Absolutely.
0: Have you got any thoughts in that zone?
1: Yeah. Again, it's the curse of regulation.
0: Right.
1: Yeah,
0: the minimum space standards have to be relaxed. But what has happened with planning authorities is, if you, as many of these communities are, they're transitional communities. If you are there you're likely to move in 2 or 3 years, they've been more relaxed. But the whole minimum space standards can be an obstacle. And people in a private rented... say somebody shares a house, they often don't have anything close to the minimum space. Yeah.
1: There are hundreds, probably thousands of acres of land that is designated for housing.
0: Yeah.
1: Okay. Why can't we just put these mobile homes, these caravans, even these cars on there?
0: Okay.
1: Okay. It'd be...
0: So meanwhile land.
1: Yeah. Yeah, and
0: so a different planning brief.
1: Yeah, yeah, yeah, and to a certain extent, it's not planning because, it's just we're going to build houses there.
0: Yeah.
1: Now, there are some issues about regulation again, in that once you're there, it can be difficult to get you off and things like that.
0: And you have to be a little bit careful. I mean, there's been racketeering on the backs of people who are only entitled to a sort of a basic housing benefit in different cities. So, but how, if you were taking Cambridge, would you identify the lands? And there are limits, and I know you're pretty negative about the planning system to a fair extent, but what you need to do is obviously protect people, but also have a means of saying, right, well, that piece of land can be used. So you'd still, I would think, need to at least have a designation of the land.
1: The issue is people got to live somewhere. Okay.
0: Yeah.
1: If you don't give them somewhere, they'll go somewhere where you haven't given them permission.
0: Okay. So something worse happens.
1: Yeah. So it is certainly worse for the clients.
0: Yeah.
1: But potentially it's worse for the community. Basically, I'd argue that the politicians need to man up to this.
0: Yeah.
1: In almost every area, not just homelessness.
0: So, what we've got is we're short of about 1 million homes, arguably.
1: Yeah.
0: So there's quite a wide zone there to actually not just address people who are in the worst of homelessness situations, but other people as well.
1: Yeah. There's something like 100,000 mobile homes. In just north of Hunstanton.
0: Forget what, in terms of the housing parks?
1: Yeah, in Skegness.
0: And there's a...
1: Just move them down to Cambridge and put them on the Waterbeach airfield, which they're slowly developing. And every time they build a house, you can take two mobile homes off. You've got to put the infrastructure in there to service them anyway, so...
0: They can move on.
1: I wouldn't want to live there. We're not going to make you live there.
0: Well, no, I mean, we've done work, and other charities have done work, for instance, with young homeless, and there's a classic 22 square meter home. It is a portable home, and those people that are being supported between 16 and 25 love those spaces.
1: Yeah.
0: So I think there's probably a case to be argued and greater public support to be won for smaller homes.
1: Regulation. I hate regulation. It distorts the market.
0: That comes clear. We've got time for one more thread. You've done a lot of work on communications and just the opportunities for communities.
1: Yeah.
0: You set up Red TV in this city at a time.
1: And Cambridge TV.
0: And Cambridge TV. So you've set up two, and you still have some views. So... you may be putting some more effort into that. What's missing? I've got my views. I mean, I'm really sad that the BBC shifted and shut its TV base and has denuded local radio. How do you think that gap can best be filled? And how do you think more people could get access to actually producing programmes, given that... Is it YouTube is the place to go these days?
1: So when I did Red TV, we were one of the first places to have what was called a virtual studio. That equipment with the cameras and everything cost £70,000. Literally a few weeks ago, I happened across... the same bit of equipment on the internet. New, £300.
0: Okay. So that is less than 0.5% of the cost.
1: Yeah. And it uses mobile phones as its cameras. Mm-hmm. And mobile phone cameras are actually better than the cameras we were using at Red TV. You know, so mobile phone cameras are typically 4K cameras. They work in low light. They are amazing
0: technology. Including film, which is takes a bit more planning.
1: Yeah. So I thought, well, if the cost of a studio is now down to £2,000, and bring your own camera, for mobile phone, this democratizes making TV.
0: YouTube is democratic once you put something up there.
1: I'll come to distribution in a moment.
0: Yeah.
1: Historically, studios were had a priesthood where they all wear black polo neck shirts, and they would tell you how to use their equipment because it was valuable. It was their church.
0: Well, and if you, and if you,
1: all of a sudden, we've got a Lutheran revolution where it's
0: open access.
1: We don't need you. You can use this, and you can use it how you like.
0: Yeah.
1: So I bought one of these, put the package together, and realised a second truth about this equipment. A complete live broadcast studio fits in a backpack for £2,000. So you can actually walk into a event, whatever, you put up three cameras, connect it to the internet, live broadcast it, and depending on the quality of the person working the desk, we'll put out a program of equal quality to what you'd get from a live broadcast from the BBC or ITV or anyone like that.
0: And it's unregulated in the sense it's open access?
1: Well, certainly production, you can do what you like. There are issues about how it's broadcast.
0: So if you were GB News or somebody else, you've got a you've got rules that you've got to work to.
1: Yeah. Regulation again. Regulation of media.
0: I know. But let's just work within the system. Yeah, what you're saying is that the opportunity to make high quality communications, which film is, radio we love, but film in a way is going to reach a lot more people.
1: Indeed. So basically, I'm saying, well, I now have a template where a £2,000 studio. In fact, it's probably, we could probably get it down to £1,000.
0: All right.
1: That cost is basically Christmas present space.
0: Right.
1: For a lot of people.
0: For some people.
1: Yeah. So the next thing is the talent. So I went to the industry day of the Cambridge

0: you can look at Cambridge and say we could do things differently.
1: Yeah. Right, so that's the production side. Getting the equipment with the people. The second is the distribution side. Mm-hmm. YouTube is actually very poor at distribution. You've really got to know what you're looking for to find it on YouTube. So what I'm hoping I can persuade someone to do or work out how to get it done is to create a Cambridge channel, or indeed a set of Cambridge channels.
0: Yeah, so if Cambridge Radio was interested, that might be one of them.
1: Yeah, yeah.
0: But you're saying there's room for more?
1: Yeah, well, yeah. I think there'd be a Cambridge politics one,
0: yeah.
1: A Cambridge tech one, a Cambridge, the one I particularly love, the Cambridge Doctorate Viva one. Basically, all the Cambridge people going for their doctorate, they have to do a Viva to their professor.
0: Yeah.
1: I want that recorded and broadcast worldwide.
0: Well, they are amazing researchers, well-trained and well-guided, and they, not quite earth-shattering, but they are producing
1: lot of it is earth-shattering, actually.
0: Yeah. All right, well, they are, many of them, earth-shattering in terms of the reach that they have.
1: And they're already doing the presentation, so, yeah. Record it. And the nice thing about that is it's not dumbed down. I have a real problem with dumbed down TV. Yeah.
0: So it's vibrant, it isn't monolithic, it has all of the challenge of just anything can happen.
1: Yeah. So, if anyone out there wants to help me create a series or family of Cambridge channels, I'd love to work with them.
0: And you might help a little.
1: Yeah. It's usually with these things, it's ideas.
0: And if you want to track Peter down, just look on LinkedIn.
1: Don't look on LinkedIn.
0: Well, you've got us your email address then, Peter.
1: Well, it's easy. It's peter@door.co.uk.
0: Okay.
1: I'm coming off LinkedIn on the 1st of January.
0: Thank you, Peter. We've covered quite a lot in that time. So we've traced Peter's roots as being an entrepreneur, and with the benefit of the freedom that gave you, investing a lot of thought and following up on homelessness, the opportunities of that wraparound of both a place to sleep but things to develop them and help them recover often, and some other methods that we could use to cut homelessness or develop more housing options. Plus, we talked about communications, which is a subject dear to Cambridge Radio's heart. So thank you, Peter.
1: Pleasure, Lewis. Thanks for the invite.

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2: 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Matthew Juggins of Dovecot Cellar tells all.
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4: On the Sky News Centre at 1. Ministers say they're taking every precaution to make sure artificial intelligence remains safe and secure. The reassurance comes after the head of Anthropic warned AI could take over the internet within the year unless its development is slowed down. Cabinet Minister Angela Rayner says the UK is leading the way when it comes to AI security.
5: I'm pleased that these companies are also talking about the threats as well as the opportunities that AI presents to us. And we have to work with our international partners, which is what we're doing. And we're world leaders when it comes to the AI Security Institute.
4: Yeah. It's claimed an American diplomat accused of possessing indecent images of children was secretly flown out of the UK. US authorities allegedly raided his London flat last month, taking him to an airbase for removal. Ministers here are understood to be in contact with the American embassy over the incident. Lawyer Rad Seeger led the justice campaign for Harry Dunn's family after the 19-year-old's death sparked an international diplomatic dispute.
6: If this reporting is accurate, that yet again America is behaving like a thug on the international playing field and doing what it likes and getting one of its own assets out of the country, and most countries abide by international law.
4: Reform UK has promised there will be no perks given to its latest donors. The party received a record £72 million from two cryptocurrency billionaires in the space of 2 days. Six people are now known to have died after an Indonesian passenger ferry lost contact with authorities in the Java Sea. More than 100 have been rescued. Dozens are missing. A 76-year-old man's been charged following yesterday's anti-immigration demonstrations in Portsmouth. Timothy Miller's accused of wearing or using an item to conceal his identity at a protest. In football, Rangers have a 1-0 lead against Glasgow rivals Celtic heading into the second half of their Scottish League Cup quarter-final. Dan Neal has given the hosts the advantage at the Ibrox Stadium. That's the latest. I'm Jenny Barsby.
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7: Hello, I'm Matthew Parrott. Welcome to another Cambridge Gig Show. This is the programme where we bring you lots of recommendations of live music events happening soon in our area. And we start today with a tribute to Sting and the Police.

A gentle start to the Cambridge Gig Show for this week from the Police, and that is Wrapped Around Your Finger. Hello, this is Matthew Parrott, back with you once again. Thanks for joining me. Over the next hour then, plenty of recommendations for you of live music coming to this area. We played you the Police because there's a tribute to Sting and the Police coming to the Haverhill Arts Centre this coming Friday, in fact, the 18th of September. This is Owen James, who's described as a look and sound alike Sting with his band The Rozzers. The band have performed all over the world for several years, recreating the music of Sting and the Police, and now this is their biggest ever UK tour. So, a tribute to Sting and the Police at the Haverhill Arts Centre this coming Friday, the 18th of September. We move from that to a rather special gig happening from Transvision Vamp. Yeah, that's probably an artist you've not heard about for a long time. And actually, they say this is their first UK tour since 1991. That's why you haven't heard much from them recently. They are coming to the Junction on the 14th of October. And it says they'll play every single Transvision Vamp song you ever wanted to hear live. Not sure how many of those you might be able to recall for me now, but you might well remember this one.

Well, that was the big hit, of course, for Transvision Vamp back in 1989. It reached number 3 in the charts. You might also remember I Want Your Love from the previous year. And they had quite a few top 40 singles, actually, just looking at their discography. Landslide of Love, Born to be Sold, Revolution Baby, Sister Moon. And they'll be playing all of them at this special gig at The Junction on the 14th of October. As I said, it's their first tour since 1991. But now you can see Wendy James and the rest of Transvision Vamp, the original artists, appearing at The Junction Wednesday the 14th of October. This is Matthew Parrott with the Cambridge Gig Show from Cambridge Radio. We're here each week. You can catch us on a Sunday afternoon, a Tuesday evening or a Friday afternoon, or any time, of course, on our website, cambridge.radio. And as always, we've got plenty of great artists to feature on the programme today. We've got some Taylor Swift later, Leo Sayer. We've got Joe Jackson, The Smiths. We've got some Reef. And we turn our attention now to The Beat, because The Beat are coming to the Cambridge Corn Exchange on the 18th of October. Now, The Beat, in recent years, I think, have appeared at The Junction in this area, but must have been popular because now they've been put on at the Corn Exchange and will be attracting a much larger audience. So this is the original Beat, led by vocalist Dave Wakeling. It's the Dance Crazed 2 tour, which is a 21-date UK tour. And they're going to be supported by The Selector as well. So you can catch The Beat at the Corn Exchange, 18th of October. And they had so many good hits, didn't they? I thought we'd play a couple of them for you today.

0: Great to hear those again. Mirror in the Bathroom, and before that, Too Nice to Talk To. So many other great hits, of course, from The Beat, Hands Off, She's Mine, Save It For Later, just to name a couple more. But you can hear all of them at this gig at the Corn Exchange on the 18th of October. It's The Beat's Dance Craze 2, as in T-O-O, UK tour. And they're going to be supported by The Selector. Great for two-tone fans, that one. We move from that next to a gig by Reef, who are coming to The Junction on the 9th of October.
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That's Reef and Place Your Hands. And we played you that song because they're coming to the Junction on the 9th of October. They've got a new album that came out recently called Shoot Me Your Ace. It was produced by Duran Duran's Andy Taylor. And since the album's release, the band have opened for the likes of the Rolling Stones at their Olympic Stadium show in Munich. They headlined the Avalon stage at Glastonbury. And they've performed at many more festivals across the UK and Europe as well. So you can go and see Reef at the Junction on the 9th of October. We've got the Thompson Twins on the way soon for you. But first, let me tell you about a tribute to Guns N' Roses. This is by a band called Guns N' Roses. Yes, this is a tribute. They'll be playing all the well-known songs that are associated with the band, though. It's coming to MASH this coming Friday, the 18th of September. So here is their version of Live and Let Die.

Great version of Wings, Live and Let Die from Guns N' Roses, of course. And we played you that because Guns N' Roses, the tribute band, are coming to MASH on the 18th of September, this coming Friday. Not long to wait for that one. A little longer to wait, but only another week, because the following Wednesday next week, you can see a band that I've seen quite a few times at 80s pop festivals, and they always put on an amazing show. It is Tom Bailey, the former lead singer of Thompson Twins. He now plays with some other musicians, but he is an amazing performer. And when you listen back to all those big Thompson Twins hits of the 80s, you realise how good they were. We're going to remind you of a couple of them in just a second. But this gig at the Junction on the 23rd of September has Blancmange as well playing as special guests. Neil Arthur, he tours as Blancmange. I've seen him quite a few times as well. And he's a great performer and a great warm-up for the Thompson Twins. So Tom Bailey at the Junction Wednesday next week, the 23rd of September. This is a song which he often plays at the end of the set, Hold Me Now, and gets the whole crowd to join in as well.

0: Lay Your Hands on Me, and before that you heard Hold Me Now. A couple of my favourites from the Thompson Twins. And Tom Bailey, as I said, will be appearing Wednesday of next week, the 23rd of September, at the Junction in Cambridge with his new band. He tours extensively around the world. This year, in fact, he's completed a mini world tour visiting countries he'd never performed in before for the first time. He's a regular at 80s festivals and he puts on a fantastic show. Now, as I said, I've seen him quite a few times at 80s festivals myself, but I'm going along to this gig on the 23rd of September because I'm really interested to see how it translates to Junction One, which is that small standing venue. It'd be really interesting to see how it goes down in a much more of an intimate performance. I'm sure he'll do an amazing job. I've actually seen Tom Bailey as well at the Corn Exchange in Cambridge, so playing a much larger venue, but this will be something different. He obviously likes to challenge himself, and as I said, he'll be supported by Blancmange as well, with Living on the Ceiling and all those other hits that they had back in the early 80s. It's the Cambridge Gig Show from Cambridge Radio. Coming up next, we are going to tell you about a tribute to Taylor Swift, which is happening at two different venues in this area.
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2: 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We play Sunday Scramble, where I scramble up the letters of a well-known Cambridge place and you have to unscramble them. We have reaction from the weekend football. That's Cambridge United, Cambridge City and Histon FC.
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Taylor Swift and Anti-Hero, and we played you that because of this very special tribute happening, as I said, at two different venues in this area. You can catch it this coming Saturday, the 19th of September, at the Haverhill Arts Centre, or the following Friday, the 25th of September, it's coming to the Cambridge Corn Exchange. It's called Miss Americana, a tribute to Taylor Swift, and it's the artist Zena who will be performing as Taylor and recreating her music, her style, and her stage presence. So see Zena as Taylor Swift either at the Haverhill Arts Centre or at the Cambridge Corn Exchange. But you better be quick, because I'm sure tickets are going to sell very swiftly for those gigs. We've got a couple more gigs to tell you about before we go today. And one is Leo Sayer. Yes, Leo Sayer is still around. He's been doing lots of tours over the last few years. He says this is going to be his last extensive tour. But he's not retiring. He's still going to do some gigs, but just not quite so many dates. But he'll be joining us here in Cambridge at the Corn Exchange on the 22nd of October. And I thought it would be a good excuse to remind you today of the sound of Leo Sayer and one of his biggest ballads.

So many hits from Leo Sayer over the years. Thunder in My Heart, I Can't Stop Loving You, More Than I Can Say, Have You Ever Been in Love, You Make Me Feel Like Dancing, and of course that one, When I Need You. I was just checking, he's 78 years old now, still performing, he's still got that dark curly hair, not sure how he does it. But anyway, great to see that Leo Sayer is going to be at the Corn Exchange on the 22nd of October. Now, on the 19th of September, so coming up very soon now, in fact, this gig is this coming Saturday, you can see another tribute to the Smiths. This is called The Joneses Present the Smiths.

Great stuff from the Smiths. There is a light that never goes out. And that tribute to the Smiths called The Joneses Presents the Smiths is at the Maltings in Ely this coming Saturday, the 19th of September. And that's just about it from the Cambridge Gig Show for another week. Thanks very much for listening. Don't forget, if you missed the programme, you can catch us on our website, cambridge.radio. Today I'm going to leave you with Joe Jackson, who's at the Corn Exchange on the 1st of October. I'll see you next time.

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2: 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Also, Orange Wines. Matthew Juggins of Dovecot Cellar tells all.
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4: From the Sky News Centre at 2, there's a warning artificial intelligence could seize control of the internet within a year unless its development is slowed down. The head of AI firm Anthropic says all companies need to agree to a pause so security measures can catch up with the tech. Raymond Douglas is an AI strategy researcher and says we should take this warning seriously.
5: I mean, if you look at the kinds of people who are worried, it's a lot of heavyweight, well-respected AI research luminaries. And the predictions that the people who are most worried were making 10 years ago are beginning to come true.
4: Reform's Treasury spokesperson Robert Jenrick says he's very confident recent donations to his party are perfectly legal. It's received £72 million from two crypto billionaires in 2 days. US officials are being accused of secretly flying a diplomat out of the UK following allegations he was in possession of indecent images of children. Ministers here are understood to be in contact with the American embassy. Six people are known to have died after a passenger ferry sank during bad weather in Indonesia. It was carrying more than 240 people in the Java Sea. 130 are still missing. To sport, and Rangers have eased into the semi-finals of the Scottish League Cup with a 3-0 win at home to Glasgow rivals Celtic. Coventry are just kicking off at home to Brighton in the opening Premier League game of the day. Elena Rybakina has cemented her status as world tennis number one by lifting the US Open title. She got past two-time defending champion Aryna Sabalenka in three sets in the final in New York. It was an emotional defeat for her opponent.
6: I feel like home here and cannot wait to come back next year. Thank you to my team, to my friends. I wish I could perform a little bit better, but I guess next year. Thank you.
4: The F1 Spanish Grand Prix is getting underway with world champion Lando Norris on pole. He's alongside standings leader Kimi Antonelli in Madrid. Max Verstappen starts third for Red Bull. That's the latest. I'm Nick Qureshi.
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7: 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Through the time.

A very good afternoon from Cambridge Radio, and many thanks to Matthew Parrott for the Cambridge Gig Guide. It's just 3 minutes past 2 p.m. on the Sunday afternoon, and that means it's time once again to check out the 60s scene. My name's John Gannon, and every week at this time, it's my pleasure to play for you a selection of those classic, rare, and forgotten sounds from many of the groups and artists that made the 60s one of the most exciting decades. Our tracks coming up this week include Danny Rivers, Them, The Marvelettes, Craig Douglas, The Hollies, The Small Faces, The Springfields, Lance Fortune, and many more besides. In part one, you can catch the one-hit wonder spot and my B-side A-side feature. In part two, you can drop into my guitar twanger's corner once again. Plus, you can hear the 60s top 10 chart looking this week at September the 13th, 1960. Okay, let's get the music started on this Sunday afternoon and get us off to a great start this week. We've got Chris Farlow and he's singing In the Midnight Hour.

0: Well, a very warm welcome to the 60 Scene this afternoon and getting us off to a great start this week. Chris Farlow and his cover version of the Wilson Pickett classic In the Midnight Hour. John Henry Dayton is Chris's real name. He came from Islington in London and he formed his backing group the Thunderbirds in 1962, and together they quickly became regulars on London's club circuit. And actually, between 1964 and 1967, they remain one of the country's most impressive R&B acts. Can't be bad. And we got to say, happy birthday to Chris Farlow. He's 86 this very day. So, Chris, I certainly hope you're having a good birthday today. It's Cambridge Radio, and a very warm welcome to the 60 Scene. I want you to sit back now, relax, turn the volume up, because I'm transporting you back to one of the best periods in pop music. Yes, it has to be those swinging 60s.
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0: Bruce Chanel, who said Keep On. That took Bruce into the charts at number 12 in June 1968. And actually, he was born in Jacksonville in Texas, and he came from a musical family. He achieved gold status on his first record, which was called Hey Baby, if you remember that. But it was to be some 6 years later that he actually charted with this record, Keep On. Bruce Chanel had a good voice, I thought, Bruce Chanel. Okay, a very warm welcome to all you 60s fans this afternoon. Great to have your company. Any new listeners out there, you're very welcome to the show. I certainly hope you're going to stick around and enjoy all these great sounds I've got lined up for you today. Just follow in all this wonderful nostalgia.
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0: There are a couple of records I thought, I hope you liked, if you pardon the pun. First of all, it was Hope from a group called the Hep Stars, one of the most successful Swedish groups inspired by the British beat. They released Hope in 1968. And actually, the group contained a man called Benny Andersson, and he was later to create the pop phenomena of the 70s, ABBA. Yes, Benny Andersson in the Hep Stars. And after that, we had a wonderful 60s sort of rarity, Pat Thomas and Where There's Love There's Hope from 1963. No idea who Pat Thomas was, but that was quite a good record. Okay, just like I say this afternoon, thanks to the 60s sites on Facebook for your approving of my postings. Much appreciated, because believe me, we like to keep the 60s alive as much as possible. And before I forget, I must just say a big hi this afternoon to Ellie Louise Brown. Hope you're well, Ellie. And I'd just like to say, we met up with your mum, Natalie, and Simon earlier in the week, and we had a great catch-up. It was wonderful to see them. Anyway, Ellie, I hope you're keeping well too. Cambridge Radio on a Sunday afternoon.
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3: He's a real tasty geezer.

A nice slice of Jamaican reggae for this Sunday afternoon. Try to remember from Pat Kelly. He was once said to be one of Jamaica's greatest sort of ska and reggae singers. Pat Kelly, yes, and he released Try to Remember in 1969. A rather appropriate record, I thought, for today. OK, and if you like that sort of sound, don't forget we have a couple of great shows here on Cambridge Radio that reflect that sound. Yes, so tonight you've got the Ska and B Show. It's Rhythm and Blues, Ska, Mod Revival and Two-Tone Music, and it's presented by Alley Club Mods, Rev Nix and Ben Phillips. On tonight, between 8 and 9pm, the Ska and B Show. And tomorrow we got to Revelation Time. Yes, that's a great show with reggae, bluebeat, ska, rocksteady and more besides. It's presented by DJ Kuriakin and it's on tomorrow evening between 9 and 11. If you like reggae, do join for that show. You'll enjoy, you'll really hear some great sounds. Yes, the Revelation Time on Monday evening, every other Monday. In fact, tomorrow is the day. It's Cambridge Radio on a Sunday afternoon.

is 20 past 2 here on Cambridge Radio. Time now for a little feature that I call my One Hit Wonders feature. This is a chance to hear a couple of those tracks that came into our charts during the 60s, made their impression there, and for some reason they never recharted. This week, well, I've gone a bit selfish this week, and I've got a couple of Joe Meek produced One Hit Wonders, starting with a great singer, Mr. George Tsokaris.

0: A couple of those one-hit wonders that made our charts during the 60s and never recharted. And these two this week were produced by producer extraordinaire Joe Meek. The first one we heard was The Heart of a Teenage Girl from George Takaris. That reached a very low place, number 49, in June 1960. And after that, it was Can't You Hear My Heart from Danny Rivers and the Rivermen. And that was a number 30 hit in January 1961. Two marvellous one-hit wonders produced by Joe Meek. And next week, well, I'll find a couple more of those one-hit wonders, possibly a couple of US one-hit wonders. I've got some time to think about it just yet. Oh, and before I do forget, I must just say a big hi this afternoon to BJ Palmer, Steve Swarcheck and Val Davis. Hope you're all keeping well and enjoying the sounds I found for you this week. Loads of good stuff on the show this week.
1: 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John Gannon's 60s Scene.

Call My Name from Them. Yes, performed in Belfast, Northern Ireland in 1963. Them and the group released some of the finest records of the era. And that was what you call a great slice of Irish R&B, taken from the album Them Again from 1966. Them, they had a good sound. And we must just say happy birthday to one of the founder members of Them, Ray Elliott. He's 83 this very day. So Ray, I hope you're having a great day. And two people I know will have enjoyed that track, Tom and Kay Doherty. Hope you're both well and enjoying the sounds. I know you're big fans of Them, so that was quite a good track from them for an LP. It's Cambridge Radio on the

0: Sorry, I hope we're back on now. Bit of a technical hitch there. Computer decided to close down for some reason. Anyway, as I said, if you're having a birthday or it's your anniversary or you fancy a dedication, anything you like, you can get in touch. 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I'll be very pleased to hear from you this afternoon.
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Now, normally at this time, I'd be doing any feature called What's On? Anything going on around the city of Cambridge concerning the 60s. But at the moment, things are still fairly quiet. But if you are having or know of a 60s function coming up sometime, you can email me to studio@cambridge.radio. I'll be very pleased to hear from you, and I'll give you a function a plug absolutely free of charge, courtesy of Cambridge Radio. Sorry about the break in transmission there. Computer decided to flip off for some strange reason, but hopefully we're back on now. Yeah, we're on digital on 105 FM, your smart speaker, and on your iPhone and the radio player. 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

0: a syndicate of sound, and he's that kind of man. An American garage rock band who formed themselves in San Jose in 1964. They're best known for a track called Little Girl. I like this one. He's that kind of man. The Syndicate of Sound, released in 1966. Yeah, one of the great years for releases, I'm sure. Okay, it's Cambridge Radio on this Sunday afternoon. My name is John Gannon. I hope you're enjoying my 60 scene. I've got loads more still to come. So don't go away. Stay exactly where you are, and hopefully you'll hear something that jogs your memory as we go along the way.
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Motown Magic, courtesy of the Marvelettes, Reaching for Something I Can't Have. They formed originally themselves in the late 50s by five students at a high school in Michigan, and they found immediate success with Motown when they recorded a track called Please Mr. Postman, the Marvelettes. They released Reaching for Something in 1968, one of their later releases, but a rather good sound. Okay, my name's John Gannon, and this is the 60s scene. I'm here every Sunday between 2 and 4 to take you back to that classic decade, and I do hope we bring back some pleasant memories for you as we go along the way. It's 20 to 3 here on Cambridge Radio. Time now for a little feature that I call my B-side, A-side feature. This is where I flip over a couple of 60s records and play those B-sides. I do feel sometimes those B-sides are every bit as good as the A-sides, and of course, they're almost forgotten these days. This week we've got two great 60s singers, two of the best, I would say, singers from the 60s, starting with no less than Mr. Cliff Richard and his Shadows.

Two more of those 60s B-sides that I feel, just my personal opinion, could have made good A-sides. First of all, we had Where Is My Heart from Cliff Richard and the Shadows, found on the B-side of Please Don't Tease from 1960, and it was actually Cliff's first 60s hit. And we must just say, happy birthday to Sir Cliff. He's going to be 86 tomorrow. So Cliff, have a great day when tomorrow comes around. After that, we had, yes, Elvis Presley, who said, I Gotta Know. That was found on the B-side of Are You Lonesome Tonight, also released in 1960, and was also Elvis's first 60s hit. There you go, two B-sides from two of the greatest 60s singers. Next week, well, I'll find a couple more of those wonderful B-sides to fit right here in this little feature. Okay, now every week about this time on the station, I like to fit in a track by my favourite instrumental outfit from the 60s, the Tornadoes. And this week, you'll be pleased to hear, well, it's no exception. Ow!

0: The Tornadoes and a track called Dreams Do Come True, found on a 1963 album called Away From It All, written and produced by Joe Meek, and was featured in a film called Farewell Performance. And the bass guitarist Hines also cut a vocal version of this Dreams Do Come True, produced as usual by producer extraordinaire Joe Meek. And I must just say a big hi to any Joe Meek fans that have tuned in today. I hope you're going to enjoy the rest of the show and of course the Joe Meek stuff I found this week. And I must say hi to Mark Elvis Hampson. I know he's a big Joe Meek fan, and I hope you're keeping well, Mark, and hope you're enjoying this week's show. It's the best place to be, you know, on a Sunday afternoon, Cambridge Radio, right here on a Sunday afternoon between 2 o'clock and 4 o'clock. 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
2: with the golden music of yesteryear.

one of the well-known teen singers from the 60s, Craig Douglas and Pretty Blue Eyes. That took Craig into the top 10 at number 4 in January 1960. And of course, Craig Douglas sadly died last Sunday. He'll be gone but not forgotten. He left us some great sounds. Craig Douglas, a good singer, I thought, came from the Isle of Wight. Okay, it's Cambridge Radio. I hope you're enjoying what you're hearing. My name is John Gannon. I'm here every Sunday. As I said earlier, if you

A loving spoonful and Summer in the City always takes me back to the summer of 66. Yeah, that took him into the charts, actually, at number 8 in July 1966. An American group who specialised in what was termed electric good time music. They had a unique blend of jug band, folk, blues and rock and roll. And in 2 years, they notched up no less than 10 US top 20 hits, all composed by John Sebastian, the lead singer of the group. And we've got to say happy birthday to one of the founder members of the Loving Spoonful, Joe Butler. He's going to be 85 on Wednesday. So, Joe, I certainly hope you have a great day when Wednesday comes around. Yes, Cambridge Radio on this Sunday afternoon. You're listening to, hopefully enjoying, my 60s scene this week.

This is Cambridge Radio, your local community radio station. The 60 scene is going to continue after a news break. Please stick with us. Loads of good stuff still to come. And in fact, coming up, we have my Guitar Twangers Corner and my top 10 chart taken this week from this very day in 1969. Oh, I've read it wrong. 1960, actually. Yeah, the top 10 chart take off this day, September the 13th, 1960.

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8: On the Sky News Centre at 3, Elon Musk is among tech bosses who've expressed support for slowing the progress of artificial intelligence. The calls have been led by Anthropic chief executive Dario Amodei, who's warned AI could take over the entire internet within months. But US President Donald Trump seems to have no intention of slamming the brakes on.
9: We're leading China in AI. We're the most sophisticated country in the world. And frankly, I want to keep it that way, because whoever wins, AI wins. But I think you have a lot of negative forces that are bringing it up, and they're bringing up things that won't happen.
8: The head of the TUC has attacked the £72 million donations to Reform, warning they're causing a crisis in the UK's democracy. Community Secretary Angela Rayner has suggested ministers could still impose a cap on political gifts. Six people are dead and around 130 missing after an Indonesian passenger ship capsized in the Java Sea. It's thought to have sunk in bad weather. A 76-year-old man has been charged with concealing his identity at an anti-immigration protest in Portsmouth yesterday. Police had warned they'd use powers to arrest demonstrators wearing face coverings. A fifth fire in as many years is being investigated at a Grade 2 listed building featured in Peaky Blinders and Downton Abbey. Crews were called out to Dalton Mills at Keighley in West Yorkshire last night. In sport, Manchester City aim to make it four Premier League wins from four when they go to rivals United this afternoon. Boss Enzo Maresca believes a strong display would send out another statement to the rest of the division.
10: We know how important it is, a derby, especially here for the club, for the fans, for everyone. So it's a special game, and the most important thing that we can do is try to be ourselves in the way we have been until today, and then we see the final result.
8: Brighton have a 1-0 lead going into the second half at Strugglers Coventry. Rangers extended their winning run to five matches with a 3-0 victory at home to Celtic in the quarter-final of the Scottish League Cup. That's the latest. I'm Nick Crashey.
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Welcome back to the 60s scene on this Sunday afternoon. It's 2 minutes past three. Coming up in part two of this week's show, we've got the Honeycombs, we've got Frankie Avalon, Martha and the Vandellas, the Small Faces, Houston Wells and the Marksman, and many more besides. Plus, of course, my guitar twangers corner and my top 10 chart, which is taken this week from this very day in 1960. So much more as well. Okay, hope you're going to enjoy the second part of the show, getting us off to a great start in part two. We have no less than the Hollies, and they're telling me to stop.

Welcome to a second hour of 60s fun here on Cambridge Radio, and get us off to a great start in part two, The Hollies, and Stop, Stop, Stop. That took The Hollies into the top 10, right at the top, almost the number two in October 1966. The group were formed in Manchester in 62 and took their name from their idol Buddy Holly. And at one time, their popularity rivaled the Beatles. Can't be bad. The Hollies always sounded great, I thought. And we got to say happy birthday to one of the Hollies, Bernie Calvert. He's going to be 84 on Wednesday. So, Bernie, have a great day when Wednesday comes around. Okay, I want you to sit back and enjoy all these great sounds from a classic decade. Hopefully, we'll jog your memory as we go along the way.

0: me to stay. The Honeycombs, another one of those Joe Meek productions, How Will I Know? They came from North London, the Honeycombs, and produced by Joe Meek. He gave them their name. They used to be called the Sherabons, but he changed them to the Honeycombs. And they had something quite unusual at the time. They had a girl drummer. How about that? Anyway, that came out in 1966, and I do believe it might have been an LP track. Not quite sure, but a good sound. The Honeycombs, How Will I Know? Okay, I hope you're enjoying what you're hearing. It's the best place to be, you know, right here, Cambridge Radio, on a Sunday afternoon, and you can hear some great sounds from a classic decade.
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0: couple of tracks there that I'm not sorry to have played. Rather good, I thought. First of all, we had Sorry She's Mine from the Small Faces. Yeah, a London mod group formed by Steve Merrill, fronted by Steve Marriott. And they released Sorry She's Mine in 1966. And what I want to know is, why didn't they release that as a single? Great track. And we must say happy birthday to one of the Small Faces, Kenny Jones. He's going to be 78 on Wednesday. So happy birthday when Wednesday comes around, Kenny. And Mick Taylor, if you're listening, I know you are a big fan of the Small Faces, so I hope you enjoyed that track too. After that, we had Shep and the Limelights, who said, "You'll Be Sorry." An American doo-wop group of the early 60s, initially billed as Shane Shepherd and the Limelights. Now they're Shep and the Limelights, and they released You'll Be Sorry in 1961. A rather nice sound for a Sunday afternoon. Okay, best place to be, Cambridge Radio, and listen to all these wonderful sounds, hopefully just jogging your memory and bringing back some pleasant times for you.
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Motown magic at its best, one of the best Motown sounds, Dancing in the Street from Martha Reeves and the Vandellas. That took them into the charts when it was released at number 28 in October 1964. One of the outstanding girl groups produced by the Holland Dozier Holland Partnership, and they released many exciting singles for the label after this one. And we've got to say happy birthday to one of the Vandellas, Betty Kelly. She's going to be 78 on Wednesday. So Betty, have a great day when Wednesday comes around. And the record was actually re-released, and it got to number 4 in November 1969. Quite rightly so. Should have been number 1 hit. Dancing in the Street from Martha and her Vandellas, right here on Cambridge Radio.

is 19 minutes past 3 here on Cambridge Radio. Time now for a little feature called My 60s Top 10 Chart. And this week's chart is taken from September the 13th, 1960. And in 1960, number 10 was Paper Roses from the Kay Sisters. Number 9, Everybody's Somebody's Fool from Connie Francis. Number 8, As Long As He Needs Me from Shirley Bassey. Number 7, Please Don't Tease from Cliff Richard and the Shadows. And number 6 was Girl of My Best Friend, Elvis Presley. And number 5 was Only the Lonely from Roy Orbison. Number 4, Tell Laura I Love Her, Ricky Nair Valance. Number 3, A Mess of Blues, Elvis Presley once again. And number 2, It Was Because They're Young from Duane Eddy. And sitting quite nicely at the number one top spot this very day, September the 13th, 1960, was his great instrumental classic from no less

0: 1, this very day, September the 13th, 1960, Apache from the Wonderful Shadows. And along with singer Cliff, they dominated the British popular music scene in the late 60s, late 50s and early 60s. They had a total of no less than 69 UK hit charted singles, 35 of which were credited as The Shadows and 34 as Cliff Richard and The Shadows. And that was from the 50s right through to the 2000s. And next week at this time, we'll be checking out the 20th of September, going to the end of the decade, to 1969. So join me then.
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0: Frankie Avalon and Dee Dee Dinah, a photogenic 60s teen idol who appeared on many TV and radio shows. And despite the fact he had quite a weak voice, he quickly became one of the top stars in the USA. Known mostly for his late 50s hits, this 1958 release was one of his early chart entries. But a good sound from Frankie Avalon, Dee Dee Dinah indeed. And we've got to say, happy birthday to Frankie Avalon. He's going to be 86 on Friday. So Frankie, have a great day when Friday comes around.
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0: Carter Lewis and the Southerners, and a track called Tell Me. John Carter and Ken Lewis, who came from Small Heath in Birmingham. Produced by Joe Meek, and at the time Jimmy Page was the guitarist. How about that? They evolved into the Ivy League and later into the Flower Pot Men. Carter Lewis and the Southerners, and they released Tell Me in 1962. One of those forgotten 45s, I tend to feel. Okay, it's Cambridge Radio. My name is John Gannon. I hope you're enjoying my 60s scene. And I must just say a big hi this afternoon to Clive Bilton, Rose Smith and Alan Jones. Hope you're all well today and enjoying the sounds and have managed to tune in okay. It's Cambridge Radio, as I said, and my name is John Gannon.
1: Late Night Mondays. Take a step back in time to the golden age of music, as Greg Butler revives the classic sounds of yesteryear. Dusting off 78 RPM records, Greg plays vintage gems from the 1910s through to the 1960s, from jazz and blues to the early days of rock and roll.
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It's just 3:30 here on Cambridge Radio, and I'm going to take this opportunity to say thanks for being part of the show today. 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

0: The wonderful sound of the Springfields and Say I Won't Be There. That took the Springfields into the top 10 at number 5 in March 1963. They were formed in 1960 by Tom, Dusty and their friend Tim Field. They became one of Britain's top vocal groups and enjoyed several UK top 10 entries, but split up in 1963 when they each pursued a solo career. And we got to say happy birthday to one of the founder members of the Springfields, Mike Hurst. Yes, he took the place of Tom Field, and he's going to be 84 on Saturday. So Mike, have a great day when Saturday comes around. Cambridge Radio on a Sunday afternoon. I hope you're enjoying what you're hearing today.
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Lance Fortune, Will You Still Be My Girl? Chris Morris, he came from Birkenhead in Cheshire. And actually, this was his first single, and it was released in 1960. And after this, I do believe he went on to record with producer extraordinaire Joe Meek. But he was had a good voice, I thought, Lance Fortune. And he joined a group called the Staggerlees, and I sort of made some good sounds with them. It's Cambridge Radio on this Sunday afternoon. My name is John Gannon. I do hope you're enjoying what you're hearing. And before I forget, I must just say good afternoon to some more people. Yes, Dee and Tracy Walsh and Hans-Jürgen Krober. Hope you're all well today and enjoying the wonderful music. Best place to be, you know, right here. Cambridge Radio on a Sunday afternoon between 2 and 4.

It's 22 minutes to 4 here on Cambridge Radio. Time now for a little feature that I call my Guitar Twangers Corner. This is a chance to hear a couple of those guitar twanging tracks that were so popular during the 60s, but these days, well, you hardly ever hear them. So each week about this time, I like to bang a couple in. This week I found two what you might call dancing guitar twangers, starting with a group called the Safaris.

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0: There you go, my Guitar Twangers Corner for this week. A couple of dancing guitar twanging sounds. First of all, we heard Jungle Tango from a group called the Safaris, released in 1962. Then it was Kivik's Twist from the Starlights, released in 1963. Two great guitar twanging sounds. And next week, well, I'll find a couple more to fit right here in this little feature.
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0: the Teen Kings and I Might Have Known. That was a tribute found on an LP called A Tribute to Gene Vincent, released in 1963. And actually, the Teen Kings were formed by Roy Orbison in his early days. Great stuff. And I played that for Mikey O'Hagan. He said, any chance of hearing this track, as it's a very rare one and he's hardly ever heard. So there you go, the Teen Kings, I Might Have Known. Yes, I Might Have Known, Mikey. Okay, hope you're enjoying the sounds. A few more to fit in just yet.
1: 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John Gannon's 60s Scene.
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0: made you mine.
1: Houston Wells and his marksman, best job yet. Andy Smith is his real name. He came from Northumberland, and it was Joe Meek's attempt to recreate homegrown American country music. Yes, it was written by his good friend Clinton Ford. Houston Wells and the marksman, a final slice of Joe Meek magic for today. It came out in 1964, and a rather good sound, I thought. Okay, it's Cambridge Radio. We've just about got time to fit one or two more in, so don't go away. You've still got time to jog your memory.
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0: The Righteous Brothers, who said, "Let the good times roll." Yeah, that's what we do here on Cambridge Radio every Sunday afternoon between 2 and 4. Let those good times roll. Bill Medley and Bobby Hatfield. They recorded from 1963 right through to 75, and their musical style was dubbed Blue Eyed Soul. They both had exceptional vocal talents with range, control and tone that helped them create a strong and distinctive sound. And they released Let the Good Times Roll in 1963, one of their early releases. And we've got to say happy birthday to Bill Medley. He's going to be 86 on Saturday. So Bill, have a great day when Saturday comes around. Right, just about got time to fit in this touch of Motown, I think.
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0: Motown Magic, courtesy of Smokey Robinson and the Miracles. Come round here, I'm the one you need. William Robinson, he formed the Miracles in 55 and signed the group to Motown in 1960, and Smokey himself became second in command at the Motown label, quite rightly so. A release, Come Round Here, I'm the One You Need, 1966. Okay, I hope you've enjoyed what you've heard today. I'd just like to say many thanks for your company today. I'm John Gannon, and I do hope you've enjoyed some of the music and memories on this week's 60s scene. Join me if you can, same time, same place next week. I'll take you back to those swinging 60s once again. Stay with us here on Cambridge Radio for loads of great music, chat and information, and I'll catch you next week, all being well. Coming up after the news, it's Pete Butcher's with Jazz Today between 4 and 5. Winding things up on this week's 60s scene, we got the sound of Mr. Robbie McNamara, and he's saying "Lay a Little Love on Him, Lay a Little Lovin' on Me" from 1969.
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7: From the Sky News Centre at 4, Donald Trump has dismissed calls for a slowdown in the progress of artificial intelligence. Some tech bosses have warned it could take over the internet within months. Martin Rees is the Astronomer Royal and co-founder of the Study of Existential Risk at the University of Cambridge.
8: You can create a new virus that could spread globally, could cause cyber attacks, that would shut down the electricity grid in many parts of the world. All these things would be catastrophic and would lead to a breakdown in civilization.
7: The community secretaries warned reform, a cap on overseas political donations, will be backdated. Angela Rayner's accused the party's donors of trying to buy their way into democracy after it was gifted £72 million. Six people have died and more than 100 are missing after an Indonesian ferry capsized in the Java Sea. It's thought to have happened during bad weather. University applicants in England will get clearer information about student loans before they take them out. Ministers have agreed to some recommendations following an inquiry. To sport and the F1 result to come first. Manchester United boss Michael Carrick knows this afternoon's derby at home to City will be different to the last time the two teams met in the Premier League. The hosts were 2-0 winners in his first game back in caretaker charge in January.
9: I think the confidence that we've built over a period of time and feel like we're getting better all the time, I think that helps us. We know it's a big game. We know it's an important game. There's a lot riding on it. It's pretty obvious to say, but we're looking forward to it.
7: 10-man Coventry were thrashed 5-0 at home to Brighton. Celtic missed the chance to reach another Scottish League Cup semi-final after a 3-0 defeat at Glasgow rivals Rangers. Britain's Lando Norris has had to settle for a third-place finish at the Spanish F1 Grand Prix. The world champion crossed the line behind winner Kimi Antonelli and Max Verstappen in Madrid. And Andy Burnham is among tens of thousands of people who've completed the Great North Run on Tyneside. He ran the marathon in under 2 hours. That's the latest. I'm Nick Qureshi.
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It's that time again. Time to put up your feet, put on those stick-on goatees, and settle down for an hour of contemporary jazz. Good afternoon. My name's Pete Butchers, and this is Jazz Today. And as always, I'm not just talking about the big names, but the fascinating stuff being issued on independent labels right across the globe. And today, that includes jazz from pianist Jetil Mulalid, the Sheen Trio, and quartets led by Marty Ehrlich and Clark Summers. We'll also be hearing from the Secular Music Group and the Tom Barford Quintet, a band coming to Cambridge shortly. Not heard of them? Well, now's your chance. We kick things off with some solo piano from Norwegian Jetil Mulalid.

The Sound of a Steinway Grand Model C, played there by Yetil Mulalid, and a number titled How the West Was Won, from his new solo outing on Sajin Records, Piano Unfolding. Beautifully recorded an art centre in a village on the Hardanger Fjord in Norway just over a year ago. It's Yetil's second solo recording, following on from his 2021 release, titled simply Piano. And we've heard Yetil numerous times on Jazz Today, solo with his trio, and most recently alongside vocalist Cyril Malmedel Haug. We've also heard him with the adventurous quartet Wacko. Here, his 11 originals have more of a classical leaning, but allow plenty of space for improvisation. And is one of the top pianists on the Scandinavian scene. And if you've enjoyed the solo work of Keith Jarrett in the past, then this should definitely be on your playlist. This next band is based in Germany, although the leader is Iranian by birth.

0: The Sheen Trio, that's S-H-E-E-N, and a number titled Cocoon, extracted from their recent release on Unit Records, Transitory. It's their second release and was recorded in Bremen 2 years ago. And the trio comprise Shabnam Parvaresh on clarinet, Ulla Martin Ellis on guitar and Philip Buck at the drums. Leader Shabnam hails from Iran, where she performed with the Tehran Symphony Orchestra. In 2014, she moved to Germany to study jazz clarinet. And 5 years later, founded the Sheen Trio. And apparently, Sheen is the 16th letter of the Persian alphabet that appears in Shabnam's name. The album title, Transitory, reflects on the forever-changing world we live in. And the leader's adventurous compositions incorporate elements of Persian music and the subtle use of electronics. And like Shabnam, Ulla Martin Ellis hails from elsewhere, in this case Australia, but also now resides in Berlin. Whereas Philip Buck is German by birth, and coincidentally, he curates a jazz series in Munster and calls it Jazz Today. And this is yet another of those occasions when I research musicians new to me, and it highlights yet more bands I need to explore. So much music, so little time.
1: 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Jazz Today with Pete Butchers.

And that's how it ends. That was a US quintet going by the name Secular Music Group, or SMG for short, and a number titled In the Mouths of Stones, taken from their latest album, SMG Volume 3. Greg Lapine was on saxophone, Yanis Panos trumpet, our very own Ted Morcaldi on guitar, Chris Ruggiero keyboards, and Will Berman drums. Although all of them double on other instruments, which range from marimba to synthesizer. We get 10 melodic pieces, all under 5 minutes, that create a relaxed groove, sometimes cinematic, at others ambient in nature, with influences from multiple sources, surf music, Brazil, but all leading to a coherent whole. You can find SMG Volume 3 on the Chicago-based Love All Day imprint. It's available through Bandcamp. And check today's playlist for a link. And clearly, Ted Morcaldi took part in this recording session on one of his trips back to the USA. And you can ask him about it tonight, if you like, as he's appearing at the Geldart in Cambridge. Details coming up after this. Cambridge Radio. And yes, it's time now for a look at the jazz gigs coming up in and around Cambridge till the end of October. And now that autumn's here, we're back to a full programme of events. Tonight at the Geldart in Ainsworth Street, that's Sunday the 13th of September, there's an appearance from the aforementioned guitarist Ted Morcaldi. Then on Sunday the 27th of September, Chris Diamond will be hosting his regular jazz session. Go to the-geldart.co.uk for details. Cambridge Modern Jazz kick off their autumn season next Friday, the 18th of September, with a return visit for Swiss drummer Florian Arbenz, with his organ trio featuring US saxophonist Chris Cheek and Dutch organist Arno Krieger. Then on Thursday, the 22nd of October, there's an appearance from the Tim Whitehead Quartet. Both gigs are at the Hidden Rooms in Jesus Lane. And cambridgejazz.org is the club's website. At the Junction on Friday the 2nd of October, the venue hosts Adam Wakeman's Jazz Sabbath, followed on Sunday the 4th of October by the Evan Parker Quartet, a band featuring Dominic Lash, Enno Moore and Dave Fowler. Finally, on Saturday the 24th of October, there's an appearance by the Dutty Moonshine Big Band. Junction.co.uk is the venue's website. On Saturday the 10th of October, the Arts Club Cambridge present Zeniel, a band that mixes jazz with electronica, grime, rap and more. Arts Club Cambridge is their website. Hot Numbers Cafe in Gwydir Street have jazz events coming up on Thursdays throughout October. On the 1st, it's the Paul Clarvis Liam Noble duo. On the 8th, it's a discovery session for local talent, and on the 15th, the Josh Kemp Blue Note Quartet. Then on the 22nd, it's the Joe Herbert Trio. Full details at hotnumberscoffee.co.uk. And at Stapleford Granary on Wednesday the 23rd of September, there's an appearance from this band, the Tom Barford Quintet.

Tom Barford Quintet. Tom Saxophone, James Copas Trumpet, Ivo Neame Piano, Ollie Hayhurst Bass and Tim Giles Drums. And Whatever You Say Will Be, from Tom's 2025 album Live at the Parakeet. And Tom will be bringing that very quintet to Stapleford Granary on Wednesday the 23rd of September. And they're followed on Friday the 16th of October by the Joe Webb Trio. Go to staplefordgranary.org.uk for details. On Friday the 18th of September, the Foyer Jazz Club in Saffron Hall, Saffron Walden, you can hear the trio Esperion. Then in Saffron Hall itself on Sunday the 11th of October, there's an appearance by Jess Gillam and her band. And back in the foyer on Saturday the 17th of October is the Lewis Kentaro Quartet. Tickets and further details at saffronhall.com. At Newnham Croft Sports and Social Club, there's a performance from the Clark Tracy Quartet on Wednesday the 16th of September. And on Friday the 18th of September, it's the Jim Mullen Quintet. There's also a weekly jazz jam on Tuesday nights. NewnhamSocialClub.uk is their website. The Andy Bowie Quartet are regulars at the Tram Depot off East Road on Sunday nights. And at the Lab Cocktail Bar in Regent Street on the afternoon of Sunday the 20th of September, there's a performance from vocalist Carrie Hamilton. And finally, you can catch Tim Boniface and or Sam Miles at Parker's Tavern on Friday nights, with pianist and vocalist Robin Phillips at the nearby Gonville Hotel on most Friday and Saturday nights. And that's it, as far as I know. Plenty of good music on the cards. But if I'm missing your Cambridge Jazz event, why not email me with the details and I'll make sure I give it a plug on the show. Next up, an album I first featured on Jazz Today a fortnight ago. It comes from saxophonist Marty Ehrlich.

as close as you can get to musical velvet. That was the Julius Hemphill composition, Georgia Blue, interpreted there by a saxophone quartet led by Marty Ehrlich, and featuring a solo by Marty on alto sax. Completing the foursome were Lisa Parrott, Jeff Lederer and Andy Laster. It comes from a new release titled Open Air, the complete saxophone quartet compositions of Julius Hemphill. A double CD set featuring over 40 compositions from Julius, performed by five overlapping lineups, each featuring Marty. Three of them quartets, two of them duos, in some cases overdubbed. And Marty performed and recorded with Julius on many occasions, so there's few musicians better placed to celebrate the late composer and saxophonist. And it's a sizeable project, and one that is clearly close to Marty's heart. One that I'm still digesting. You can find Open Air on Out of Your Head Records. You're listening to Jazz Today with me, Pete Butchers, here on Cambridge Radio. And if you're late in joining, would like to listen again, then this show will shortly be available to stream on Mixcloud. 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Or with today's playlist. 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And we stay in the US for our final track, although we move from the Big Apple to the Windy City. And a quartet led by bass player Clark Summers. A band featuring two woodwind players in the form of Jeff Bradfield and John Wojciechowski, together with drummer Dana Hall. Clark's new release on Calligram Records is titled Wabash, which is also the name of the quartet. It's an extended version of Clark's trio Bash, and the name comprises the surname initials of all four players. And the foursome have played together on the Chicago scene in various configurations for decades. They each contribute compositions alongside one from Dave Brubeck. There are also two brief bass improvisations from the leader. And they give us a really good post-bop date, with some excellent soloing from all concerned. See what you think. This is the opening track, Clark's composition Points of Reduction. Thanks for listening. Hope you've heard something to your liking, and will join me again next Sunday for another edition of Jazz Today.

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6: From the Sky News Centre at 5, Donald Trump claims very negative forces are raising exaggerated concerns about artificial intelligence. The president says he wants to make sure the US remains the industry leader, despite the head of Anthropic warning an AI swarm could take over the internet within a year. The community secretary's warned Reform it could be forced to hand back two record-breaking donations if the government brings in a retrospective cap on overseas gifts. Angela Rayner was speaking after the party received £72 million in 2 days. Sharon Graham's general secretary of the Unite Union, one of Labour's biggest donors. She says the money given to Reform leaves her with an ick feeling.
7: This is really about Reform's policy around crypto. And so I don't think it is by chance that it happens to be two crypto billionaires. I think this is very, very clear that he will be soft on them.
6: The ferries overturned in bad weather in Indonesia's Java Sea. At least 6 people have died and around 130 are missing. Reports suggest an American diplomat accused of possessing indecent images of children was secretly flown out of the UK. Ministers are understood to be in contact with the US embassy. In sport, the Formula One results to come. First, though, Europe's women have regained golf's Solheim Cup with a 15-13 win over the United States. In football, Manchester United are taking on rivals City in the Premier League. Live to Old Trafford and Peter Smith.
8: Well, it's 0-0 with a big talking point being the 22nd minute dismissal of City's Phil Foden, who lashed out at United skipper Bruno Fernandes as the too contested and innocuous ball tied to the touchline. Foden went to ground and then attempted to kick out with referee Michael Oliver brandishing a straight red card. Either side of the action, it's 0-0.
6: Bottom side Coventry remain without a point after being hammered 5-0 at home to Brighton. Rangers beat Celtic 3-0 in the quarter-final of the Scottish League Cup. And world championship leader Kimi Antonelli has won the Spanish Grand Prix. That's the latest. I'm Nick Qureshi.
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9: 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Można zaczynać!
10: Polskie fale.
11: Good afternoon and welcome to Polish Wave. It's Sunday, the 13th of September, and thanks for all that jazz today to Pete Butchers. That was great. So it's Polish Waves for the next hour. After us, at 6 till 7 p.m, it's From the Terraces. You'll be joining Scotty McGeorge and guests reviewing the weekend action at Cambridge United, Cambridge City and Histon FC, but that's not until 6 p.m. It's Polish Waves with lots of Polish music this afternoon. Some lively chat from have a wonderful guests, not guests, co-presenters. Hi guys, how are we doing?
12: Hi Piotr, how are you? It's Chris.
13: And Basia. Witam wszystkich. Hello.
11: Witamy, witamy ze studia. Słuchacze, słuchaweczki, mamy godzinę tak raczej bardziej dzisiaj muzycznie, tak trochę jesiennie. It's going to be a bit of an autumn show, right? If you'd like to reach out to us in the studio, the number here is 07919 070490, and stay with us for the next hour. We're going to kick off with Kalina Jędrusik, Jesienna Dziewczyna. Basia, is this one of your favorites, or does this even come close?
13: Kalina Jędrusik, unforgettable actress. very talented. Maybe some listeners might remember her from Ziemia Obiecana, was it, Chris? She played the Jewish. It's a very good actress. And if you like Kabarecik Starszych Panów, she was there a lot. So very good in tragic roles and in comedy.
12: Okay. Good.
13: Yeah, and very beautiful woman as well.
12: And a good singer as well.
13: Let's find out.

0: Alina Jędrusik, Jesienna Dziewczyna. Ah. It's autumny. Is it a bit autumny? It's still warm. It is. It's still t-shirts.
1: Oh, outside.
0: Still it's, t-shirts and shorts.
1: It's back and forth at the moment, isn't it?
0: Yeah.
1: A couple of days ago, it was a bit chilly.
0: So happy to see rain.
1: Yes.
2: It's not 36 anymore. I'm happy.
1: Yeah.
0: We can breathe. I've only just come back from Poland on Sunday a week ago, and it was very much similar weather-wise. It was about 20, 23 degrees. Mm. I was a little bit in Warsaw. So if you're going to Warsaw now, you're going to have a great time. The weather there is fair to middling, if not amazing. Late sort of like summer rains, but very, very, very warm. And they just...
1: Are autumn colours starting yet?
0: Not quite.
1: Just on the edge. Just needs the temperature to drop a little bit more.
2: Maybe they didn't have so much drought like we had it here. We lost the leaves in August.
1: We lost some. Lost some in August. It looked autumny. But so that was a nice song. So the literal translation is Autumn Girl, is it?
2: Yes, sung by...
0: Kalina
2: Jędrusik. And I mentioned she was in the famous film Ziemia Obiecana.
0: The Promised Land.
2: Do you remember, Chris?
1: I do remember. It had Obryski in it, didn't it? Wajda's film. Obryski was in it.
2: And Andrzej Seweryn, I think.
1: Seweryn, okay.
0: And yesterday at the Polish Cultural Institute, POSK, that's over in London, there was a screening of that film as part of...
1: Big festival going on
0: there that started yesterday and is going on till the 20th of September at POSK, and it's under the title of the first festival of Polish culture on the islands in the UK. Pierwszy festiwal kultury polskiej na wyspach. Na pewno już dużo było festiwalów kulturowych, więc całkiem śmieszna nazwa, ale na pewno polecamy festiwal.
1: I like the poster with the bochon sitting on top of the
2: telephone
1: box.
2: And I heard many of the events are free, actually, so it's worth going.
0: So yeah, a lot of these events are free. There's a lot of film screenings.
1: There's a lot of focus on Wajda's films, as you say, aren't there?
2: Człowiek z marmuru,
0: The Man of Marble.
1: Yeah, it's coming up.
2: Katyn.
1: And also poetry is a theme, I understand, going through. Katyn, they're showing later as well.
0: Yes.
1: So a lot of...
0: Katyn again is Wajda. I was...
2: My friend's grandfather died in Katyn. So we have links.
1: And Hypnosis.
0: The Polish People's Theatre in Lwów, performance of Hypnosis.
1: So theatre, poetry and film, and all this week at POSK.
0: 7 p.m. at 17th September, yeah. So we're actually just having a quick look over at POSK's webpage, and under events there's the... essentially the readout of what's happening at the cultural festival. We'll put a link to this on our Facebook page, Polish Waves on Cambridge Radio.
1: Because they do a lot. They do a lot of events at POSK, don't they? It's quite a big
0: And there's a premiere of Radio Play as well. That's over by... Radio POSK is running this. The Trial of Lord Jim. And Meet the
1: so
0: Makers.
1: So must be Conrad, is it?
0: That must be...
1: Must be linked to Conrad's
0: Joseph
1: Lord
0: Conrad.
1: Jim.
0: Yeah.
2: Lord Jim was Conrad Korzeniowski.
1: Yeah. Yeah.
0: So for our listeners that are not familiar with this, Joseph Conrad was a Polish-English writer responsible for The Heart of Darkness.
1: Yeah.
2: But Polish, but wrote in English. Beautiful.
1: Yeah,
2: beautiful writing.
1: Yeah, his mastery of languages was quite stunning,
2: So we recommend checking the website of Polish Ośrodek Społeczno-Kulturalny and finding out more.
0: Oh, yeah, POSK. POSK News. P-O-S-K. It's quite a movie season ahead of us. Oh, there's also going to be a slam poetry evening event happening there as well, which is going to be sort of showcasing about
1: a lot of different performers by the looks of it, and also some free. You can go in.
0: Poetry. Mm. Music time. Yeah, we're talking here.
1: I was going to ask you about where else you went in Poland while you were over there, Piotr, but maybe you can tell
2: how
1: us.
2: How are the lakes?
1: Next,
2: so,
1: next
2: it, was
1: well,
2: it
1: where
2: Mazury?
1: Else did you go? You went to Warsaw, is
0: yes.
1: It?
0: and the lakes and Warsaw as well. Sorry, Basia just answered my question. Your question. Mazury and Warmia, actually. Olsztyn is on the border of Warmia and Mazury. Uh-huh. It's an area of sort of north eastern Poland. It's about 3 hours on the train from Warsaw.
2: Is it still wild?
0: No. Yes and no. Yes and no. It's very popular with
2: Did
0: the
2: you
0: tourists.
2: See any cormorany?
0: Cormorany. I didn't. I've got that song. I've got that for a little bit later. I was going to... this is Jerzy Polomski. I'll tell you about Olsztyn in a second. It's a beautiful place to visit. So, Połomski. Thank you. Mnie jest szkoda lata. And Polish Waves, Cambridge Radio, with Basia, Chris, and myself...

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0: Ah, the end of summer there.
1: A Chris się rozmarzył, widzę.
0: At the end of summer, actually, he seemed a bit sorry that summer was over, but quite a lot of people like September. It's kind of almost like a second January, in that you get academic diaries, people start new school years. A lot of people apparently join gyms and things.
1: The gym is absolutely full, so you can't find space for your bike.
0: So autumn's like second January. You can get started again after all that lazing around all summer,
1: new
0: doing nothing.
1: Like, especially
0: putting
1: in Cambridge,
0: your feet up on the beach.
1: We had horrible summer, five heat waves.
0: And these days, when it's so warm now. In the past, it wasn't so much, but now it's so warm, hot, some would say. Then
1: but
0: it's
1: if I was like Peter at a lake near Mazury, I wouldn't complain. So what did you do in Warmia?
2: I was swimming in lakes. I was cycling in the forest. Bonfires and sausages.
0: Oh, there you go.
2: Night. Yeah,
0: singing around the fire.
2: Yeah, singing around the fire.
1: Scout songs.
2: No.
0: Pop songs. Somebody had a guitar, I bet.
2: Yes, and a bottle of rum.
1: Talking about old songs and dinosaurs, when I used to go to camps, we sang songs from Warsaw Uprising for some reason. So they were not allowed like in those days, but actually we sang them. Every scouts camp, we just sang Uprising songs.
0: Well, yeah, bonfire songs are usually sort of, they're not usually today's hits, are they? You don't usually sing the hit parade at bonfires. It's usually sort of songs from the past or things even from your childhood or whatever.
1: From war times.
2: So we are going to be having a visit from a Polish scout troop here in Cambridge at the end of this month and also or in October, but sometime soon.
0: Oh, great.
2: Łukasz Łakomy.
0: We could get them to sing a song.
1: Any old army songs and Warsaw Uprising songs.
2: I'm sure they do, because those songs usually make it into the repertoire of the scout kind of, singing book. The next thing, because you're saying, it's autumn, but Bash, you asked about Filipinki.
1: That's Chris. That's my favorite.
0: Filipinki is my favorite.
1: That's his favorite group. You know there were girls from Szczecin?
2: From Szczecin.
0: Mm-hmm. Yeah.
2: Filipinki were from Szczecin.
1: Yes.
2: Please tell me a little bit about Filipinki.
0: Well, Filipinki.
1: Just one more sentence. They were the best dressed girls in Poland. Chris will tell you. Now you remember. I didn't know that men think about fashion.
0: I don't remember the designer, but they.
1: Diora?
0: When I first came.
1: From Szczecin?
0: First came. We're not in Poland now. When I first went to Poland to live there, and I had a TV in the flat, and so I was watching things, didn't really understand, so watched a lot of the music videos, and they were showing a lot of the old things. I think it's TVP or something like this. And Filipinki, I saw quite a bit. They were showing the old videos, and there was Batumi, and there was Valor Waltz, which I really like that video where Valentina Waltz, where they're on the swings at the fun fair that go round. Because I remember as a kid,
1: merry-go-round. Carousel?
0: But it's not a carousel, because it's those swings on long chains, and as it goes around quicker, they swing out higher. And I remember being on one as a kid and thinking, oh, this is like being in space, and they were singing about Valentina.
1: With Polish culture for Chris.
0: And actually,
1: in the 90s.
0: It's really interesting, because before I went to Poland, I'd never heard of Valentina, and I only heard about her being the first woman in space from Filipinki. So, and going back to their dresses, great girls band, and they were all dressed the same.
1: Traveling broadens your horizons.
0: They had a really, really smart look.
2: Designed by Dior.
1: And that was by,
0: Dior.
1: By, what did I say? From
0: Szczecin, wasn't it?
1: You said? Dana?
0: They said
1: Dana?
0: Something like Dior. I don't know, but they had a,
1: not by Dior, by Szczecin designer, and they were the best dressed.
0: And
1: girls.
0: They took a real,
1: Shall we listen to some Filipinki to make Chris happy?
0: Oh, yes.

0: Wow.
1: Polish Waves.
2: Cambridge Radio.
3: Welcome back to the studio. If you just joined us, it's Polish Waves with me, Piotr Czosnicka.
0: And Chris.
4: And Basia.
0: Wow, what a double bill, double header there, Piotr. Two wonderful girls bands. Filipinki and Alibabki. And I was just thinking...
4: What's special about them?
0: The other thing, well, with Filipinki as well, when I went to Poland, it was about the time that in the UK when I left, Spice Girls was starting off. And so, you know, here, big girls bands and girl power was a really big thing. And I got there and I thought, oh, you know, it's black and white. It's a girls band from the 50s who were doing it like, you know, 40 years earlier.
4: Actually,
0: it's
4: for your Spice Girls.
3: I think it's from the 60s.
0: I think they maybe even started, though, late 50s. I think Batumi, I think, yeah, they get, but I think their early stuff is even late 50s. And then Alibabki as well. And it was really odd. I was just saying to Basha in the studio that hearing the Beatles song, I knew it was a Beatles song, but yeah, then it was all in Polish, and I thought, wow. I know I'm somewhere different now, but you know, it's great that music sort of travels like that and can transport you and give you links into other cultures.
3: That's what I'm sort of trying to do this afternoon here with our playlists, kind of 60s, 70s, 80s, even some 40s summer specials, as we move into the autumn slowly. Basiu, because you were saying about that lady who, the last, not Alibabki, but one of...
0: Basia, from Alibabki, the...
4: Basia Czeczeleska. I think she started in Alibabki, and then she was quite... When was it when she was so popular?
0: Yeah, I think maybe even late 80s into the 90s, because I think she... I got a really distinct feeling that she may have been a member of Matt Bianco back in the late 80s, early 90s, but we'd have to... Somebody ought to fact-check that for me, if I got a feeling. But I think she went solo as well, didn't she?
4: She was very big. But talking about pop, not in English, I talked to quite a few British people, and some of them just thought, you know, pop is always in English. And it's really a culture shock that you go abroad and you have pop act or rock sung not in English. That's weird. So how did you feel? Listening to Beatles not in English.
0: Yeah, I mean, actually, I'd been abroad before, like, and I'd been in Asia and heard some things like Beatles and things sung in Thai or in
4: Chinese,
0: something like that. So
4: Mandarin.
0: I've come across that before. But yeah, it is. It's kind of quite. Yeah, it's quite the first time. Well, as you say, it's not often that you have foreign language songs that are big in the UK for whatever reason, whereas you go abroad and in many other countries English language songs you might hear all over the place.
3: And Polish lends itself really well to pop as well.
0: Yeah, I think it does,
3: actually, to singing, to any kind of form of art or sung poetry. What's coming up next? We're only half an hour onto the show. We've got a quick word from our sponsors, and then we're going to be switching over to Polish. Back in... this next track is going to be Złociste Chryzanteny, and this is...
0: So it's about chryzanthemums.
3: Yeah.
4: Which are gold.
0: Golden.
3: No, this is it. This is... I found this great... Okay. So this is... I found this great album. It's kind of like Warsaw. Imagine Warsaw in the interwar period. This is recorded on an old Shylock record.
4: Did you say between the First and the Second War?
0: Yeah, so 20s,
4: that's my 30s. Grandfather's times.
3: Yes, and this was one of my...
4: So Ordonka?
3: No, I think you'll recognise it when you hear it. But anyway, as I said, we'll be back in the studio just after these adverts.
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0: 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So how many Poles won specifically literature prizes. And... Listeners, if you know, you can text us on 07919-070-490. Możecie do nas zatekstować, jak wiecie, 07919-070-490. Bo dyskusja... właśnie...
2: It's more than we thought.
0: It's definitely more than we thought.
3: But I can't see singing.
2: Don't give the game away. We want the listeners to...
0: Don't give the game away.
2: it was very... Bill Wall, atmospheric. 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
5: From the Sky News Centre at 6, tech bosses Elon Musk and Sam Altman are backing a call for the pace of artificial intelligence models to be slowed down. The head of Anthropics warned an AI swarm could take over the internet within a year. Some accuse the market leaders of fear-mongering in the hope regulation could shut out potential competition. But Jacob Coxon, who resigned from Anthropic last week, tells NBC's Meet the Press the power of the technology is being underestimated.
6: These AIs are already capable of a certain degree of hacking and also a certain degree of biological research, of autonomous robot control, and if you extrapolate into the future, they could have strongly superhuman hacking capabilities, very superhuman abilities to create novel bioweapons.
5: The head of the TUC has attacked the £72 million donations to Reform, warning they're causing a crisis in the UK's democracy. Communities Secretary Angela Rayner has suggested ministers could still impose a cap on political gifts. Six people are dead and 130-odd missing after an Indonesian passenger ship capsized in the Java Sea. The vessel is thought to have sunk in bad weather. Donald Trump's doubled down on his comments in support of Irish unity, claiming it's one of the naturals of all time. Speaking in Ireland, the US president said he loved his comments. To sport, and Manchester City are into the second half of their derby at Rivals United. Live now to Old Trafford and Peter Smith.
7: And City lead 1-0 in the game, lacking in quality but full of talking points. City were reduced to 10 men when Foden was red carded for lashing out at Fernandes. United's Rashford and Mane were both hit the post before Erling Haaland's sixth of the season handed City the lead, with VAR overturning an on-field decision for offside. It's United 0, City 1.
5: Thank you, Peter. Pointless Coventry had a man sent off and were hammered 5-0 by Brighton. Rangers eased into the semi-finals of the Scottish League Cup with a 3-0 victory at home to rivals Celtic. And Lando Norris had to settle for a third place finish at the Spanish F1 Grand Prix. Kimi Antonelli won the race. That's the latest. I'm Nick Qureshi.
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8: This is From the Terraces on Cambridge Radio. I'm your host, Scott McGeorge. Two sublime headers from Liam Bennett and Kel Watts contributed to an impressive comeback as the Ewes defeated a very strong Reading side at the Abbey yesterday. Stay tuned to hear from Bennett as he explains why his goal meant so much to him. Cambridge City surrendered a two-goal lead at Canvey Island, eventually losing 3-2 in FA Trophy action. We'll get some reaction from coach Rob Moore. Histon suffered a narrow defeat at home to Northampton Chinex, the Stoops with a 2-1 loss. Matt Payne joins us later with a debrief. If you'd like to get involved in tonight's show, you can do that via text or WhatsApp on 07919 070490. Alternatively, you can email us on studio@cambridge.radio. We'll begin the show as we usually do, and that's with Cambridge United.
3: From the Terraces,
4: Cambridge United.
8: So it's a very good evening from our Gwydir Street studio. Tim joins me in the studio, and what a difference a decent referee makes alongside a managerial masterclass from Neil Harris, Tim.
0: Yeah, absolutely. And interestingly, there was that shout for a penalty from the Reading fans, who were now get the wrong end of the deal potentially, but perhaps it does even itself out in the end.
8: We hope so. Yeah, there was a strong claim, and all eyes were firmly on the referee there, and to see him wave it away was great. It was refreshing. It's not what we've been used to. We might as well touch on Thursday's presser, Neil. We spoke about it in depth, Tim, last week, and quite honest, openly, and passionately. And you know, Neil has been charged. No surprise there. Obviously, following the red card with his conduct in the technical area, we received an apology by Mike Jones from ProRef on Sunday morning, apologising about the two decisions. Neil sort of being the victim of the decisions. There was a fuss on the bench. He's been penalised and punished. Let's hope they're not sort of too heavy-handed with him.
0: It's really difficult, because two meaningless apologies. Yeah, great, we knew you were wrong, we don't need you to apologise, we need the points back that we lost because of it, you can argue. And you know, Neil became embroiled in an argument because of one of those decisions, and common sense said they should kind of let it go with a warning, but they've got, I don't think they can. I think they've got to give him a one game ban, because otherwise it sends the wrong message. That's what they'll think. So unfortunately, yeah, Neil shouldn't have lost it. There was provocation. It'd be interesting to see what they make of that, and that's perhaps their get out of jail, is that they can call it, you know, it was 50-50, and yeah, the referee decided to send Neil off because Neil made the move, but we're going to leave it at that. It's been dealt with now, but I don't think they will. I think he'll get a one game ban.
8: Yeah, hopefully, like he said, they take some sort of humility into consideration. He was done wronged twice. He was provoked. We won't obviously go over it. It was all explained in last week's show. And as I said to Neil in the presser on Thursday, Burton's bench did him no favours, whether Gary Bowie was his mate or not. You know, friendships go out the window, as we know, during a 90-minute period. But Gary Bowie didn't manage his technical area. Neil clearly does. And I thought, you know, looking at the bench yesterday, you only saw Neil, Adam Barrett at times, and conversely, Liam Richardson and John Coleman, the assistant there. So there was no...
0: Yeah, it's really difficult, because I don't want referees clamping down on behaviour that shouldn't exist in the technical areas. I think as long as it stays civil and relatively friendly. But the problem is there's always the chance that there's a flare up if you're not controlling it. So it may look petty of the fourth official to get people to sit down and things like that and keep them in the technical area, give them a bit of leeway, but again, it just leaves the problem that if people are in each other's faces, then that's when bad things happen. And you know, yeah, Neil shouldn't have lost his temper. He should have known better. But in the heat of the moment, when another bad decision costs us points, I get why.
8: Totally agree with you there. And Neil's a very proactive manager in the technical area. You know, you see some managers sit back and they're quite happy to sort of sit back even in the stand, but you see Neil, he's on the side, he's coaching, he's shouting, he's cajoling, he's getting the back line up. So we, as Cambridge United, we want him on the sideline, so hopefully we don't lose him for too many. I mean, like I say, he may well appeal it, but it's very seldom you get off them. It's a bit like I sort of used it to him off camera the other day, a bit like a speeding fine. There's just no wriggle room.
0: Yeah, exactly.
8: Well, I was doing 31 and I moved out of the way of it. No, they're the rules, and I think that's probably what'll happen.
0: I think he'll get a one. If they give him two, I think that'd be dreadful. If they give him one, it's kind of exactly what I expect to see. It would be nice if they took it into account and just called it a racing incident kind of thing, and just let it go.
8: Slap on the wrist and the warning.
0: I don't think so, unfortunately.
8: Yeah, we must and we have to move on. And speaking to a lot of supporters, you know, a free score in Reading, we're in town. A lot of fans were sort of saying, tough game this, you know. A lot of fans acknowledged that they had a lot of firepower, a big budget. I mean, Josh Stokes was warming up on the pitch beforehand, not injured, just can't get in the squad. So that kind of speaks volumes of where Reading are at with their plethora of quality, the budget they have, and their firepower at the top end of the pitch especially.
0: Yeah, I mean, you know, Jack Marriott's getting on a bit, and obviously I assume he was taken off because they're managing his minutes, because it wasn't a very smart move to take that firepower off at the time they did.
8: Said he felt his hamstring, Liam Richardson.
0: Which, so, obviously, as someone pointed out, you'd rather he plays, you know, 90% of the season for an hour than, you know, 10% of the season for 90 minutes and doesn't play any more of it. So, you know, we know what that's like, managing people. But, yeah, I thought, I mean, we said just before we came on air, for me, that's one of Cambridge United's best games in a long time. Not necessarily just the quality, but the whole statement that goes with it, what we're doing here, and the fact that if you look at the games we played Bradford, we played Burton, and now we've played Reading, three good sides, and we've taken, what, 7 points from those games, despite, you know, feeling annoyed that we lost the Burton one. We could have easily had 9 from those. So that's a really good haul of points, and I think it's a real statement win. I think you look at that and we're starting to show, you know, this isn't luck we're back in here. This is because we're a good side. I think we've recruited fantastically well. Yeah, we may still be a bit light in some areas, but then, you know, you can't have everything. I think we've got some really, really good players in that, and they're starting to gel, and they're starting to look like a team that isn't going to be competing in the bottom half of the table, but is going to be competing in the top half of the table. And I think we should all go away from these last 7 days really, really happy with where the club are at the moment.
8: I think it's a really good point, Tim, because it's easy to point at the fact that we've been promoted, we're riding that wave of momentum and the high of getting promoted, but I think we're a seriously good side. I think I've said it time and time again, and people are buying into Neil that perhaps weren't. Now they just simply have to, after the promotion and already seeing what he's putting into place, and, you know, his teams are competitive. And yeah, I think you'll see that continued throughout the season. I don't think this is just a good start and a flash in the pan. Yes, we might have a patch where we don't win or score for a couple of games, but ultimately, you said there, he's assembled a good squad. I feel that was a really good window. We're yet to see the real best of the likes of Moxon and Raz Bangura Williams, who we'll talk about shortly. But I agree. I'm sort of really positive and buoyed by the start of the season. But what is key is I'm really enthused about what's coming next.
0: Yeah. And I think that's the thing, is that if you look at it now, and yeah, you can argue it's to do with the bounce of getting back up into the league, but, you know, we're playing in a harder league, we've played some very big teams in that league, you know, and we've done well, and we've got, we're fourth, I think, at the moment in the league. You know, no one would have predicted we'd be fourth, even after such a short amount of games, because we had a hard opening to the season. And, you know, we're up there, who's below us? We've got Oxford below us, we've got Stockport below us, we've got Stevenage below us, we've got Luton. Leicester, okay, are having a nightmare, but look at the teams that are below us, and that's, I think, a measure of where we're at. Bromley, who we said, you know, who look like a really strong team, are having a bit of a nightmare, and they're there down at the bottom.
8: Well, look at MK Dons, Tim. They haven't won a game yet.
0: Yeah, no, exactly. And it's, you know, that's the kind of thing, is we are winning games. We're also 16 points, 16 places above Peterborough, who were bottom of the table actually for a brief time on Saturday, which is very, very edifying to see. But yeah, it's just, if you'd have said at the end of 6 games you'd be sitting fourth in the league, and you know, you'll have a +2 goal difference, you know,
8: scored in every game,
0: exactly, and we've had clean sheets against good opposition, and you could argue, and again we keep going back to,
8: well,
0: these,
8: we're waiting on that clean sheet, aren't we?
0: Oh yeah, we are, aren't we? We didn't quite make it, but you know, we're 11 points, arguably we could be on 14 points and top of the league again. These things even out. There are chances yesterday that they could have given a penalty. So I'm not going to. But 11 points, we're 2 points behind the leaders.
8: Yeah, no, it's a positive start, and another. You know, they every single game in this league is demanding, and you have to be right on it. Oxford next weekend will be no different. Yeah. Excuse me, hoping to catch up with a legend that is Paul Wanless. Obviously has a big affiliation with Oxford and a true legend at Cambridge United is Wanny. He's been on the show a few times before, and a friend, and yeah, be good. His company is sponsoring the game, so I hope to catch up with Wanny and get a little bit of post-match thoughts from Paul Wanless, the legend himself. But Let's get back to yesterday's game then, Tim. As I said, you know, there was a little bit of trepidation going into the Reading game. You know, they were looking for their third consecutive win. They'd scored 8 goals in their previous 2 games, beating Blackpool 3-1, Mansfield 5-0. So it was a daunting task, but yeah, we kind of overcame that. And yeah, we will cover the match action, of course, and go through the key points. But just a wonderful feeling at the end there, Tim. Again, 7,000 plus in the stadium, and you know, we've bloodied a nose of another really big football club in Reading.
0: Yeah, and you look at their social media afterwards, and they recognised, some of them did, some of them weren't quite so complimentary, but they recognised that they were beaten by a good side, and that's, you know, that's the measure of where we're at. And I think it's, you know, it's obvious, and yeah, Oxford is going to be a difficult game, but then they all are at this level, so we've triumphed in many, many difficult games so far this season, and we can carry on doing that. And the nice thing is, it's the away form as well, is that we're doing, you know, we struggled last season to get the away form really going, and we've definitely had it going this season, so that's fantastic. And yeah, 7,500 fans, it's going to get to the stage where it's going to be impossible to find tickets,
8: yeah,
0: for home games, which is a great position to be in. It's all looking very rosy. You don't want to go too soon, 6 games in, because it could all go horribly wrong, but it doesn't look like it is. It's not like we're thinking, oh blimey, we got away with it there and we got away with it there. We haven't. We've won some good games, we've played some great football, we've got a team that's still gelling and looks really, really good. You know, there are players that aren't getting games at the moment. Isaac Heath, he's not played now for a while, and look at how good he was, and how good a promise he's going to be for the future. And as you said, there are others we haven't seen the best of yet. Great.
8: Yeah,
0: what a thing to look forward to.
8: Yeah, we possibly might have an international break. We're sort of still waiting on news with the Wimbledon home game on the 26th, and then Sheffield Wednesday away on the 3rd. You would say Sheffield Wednesday would be a given. I'm not sure why that's not been called off as yet, but I'm sure we'll get some sort of communication. And like you said, Tim, it would just give, you know, likes of George Hoddle, who's making good progress, Callum Stead looks in good health now, out of the boot and walking well, etc. So yeah, it'd be good to see them guys, you know, perhaps the back end of October. But yeah, great feeling, great winning feeling. And I caught up with Michael Barnes, who's a regular pundit and stadium announcer, basically straight after kickoff. Here's my piece with Michael Barnes. Michael, bit of immediate reaction, massive win against Reading there. What's your thoughts and feelings?
9: Really good win, Scott, against a good Reading side. Really attacking United most of the game. And, of course, they deservedly took the lead shortly before half-time. But United never beaten in this game. And great substitutions by Neil Harris at half-time. Went really attacking in the second half. Got those two vital goals to absolutely turn the game right round. And there was only one team that was going to win it in the end. United were rampant, could have scored 2 or 3 more. Great win against a strong side, and the great run continues.
8: And another fine example of Sir Neil Harris getting the best out of what he has. Obviously, Reading, you see their array of talent, the likes of Josh Stokes not even making their squad. So that shows you the strength in depth that Reading have, and the firepower. But United were too much for him on the day.
9: Yeah, I thought particularly in the second half we really nullified their threat. They're very good from long distance. Lewis Wing normally comes up with some really stupendous long range goals. He never got a sniff today, apart from the goal itself. Jack Marriott, typical Marriott goal, poacher's goal. Apart from that, he wasn't really in the game very much, got substituted in the second half. And as I say, we nullified their threat, and I thought Reading faded as the game wore on and United got stronger. And as you say, Neil Harris, perfect use of his resources to go 2 up front at half time. He really knew that to counter this attacking Reading side, the only way to do it was to attack ourselves. And fantastic to see 2 up front at home. I thought Hadmi and Avery worked really well together. Great also, though, to see 2 defenders on the score sheet again. How many times has that happened? Fantastic afternoon for United. Great win against, as I say, a good side. and it's looking good.
8: It is a couple of hairy moments. You're always going to have that when you're trying to see the game out and the dying moments. They're throwing bodies forward. There was one penalty appeal there, and fortunately, dare I say it, went in our favour. Ollie Yates standing firm and waving it away. Wasn't that refreshing to see?
9: Yes, it was. And yeah, they did have a number of kind of half chances. And I have to say, you mentioned Ollie Yates. I thought he had a good game, actually. We've said before on the programme, haven't we, when you get a good referee, you hardly notice him. And I thought he ran the game really, really well. He's an experienced referee, of course. And the game needed that. And yeah, fantastic afternoon. Great, well-deserved 3 points. And I'll just say about Reading, they're a good side. They've scored a lot of goals, and I think they'll do well this season. So it's an extra win, really, for United against a good Reading side.
8: Exactly that, Michael. And just finally, just great to see the crowd and the Abbey vibrant. You know, we've watched Cambridge United for many, many years. I saw a few legends sitting in front of me, the likes of Steve Spriggs, Derek Christie, Lindsay Smith, and I'm sure they enjoy watching the new generation of stars here at the Abbey.
9: Yeah, I'm sure they did. I mean, it's really an exciting time, isn't it? You say you see the characters like that, and you think, well, you know, is this the makings of another classic United side? Of course, we won't know that until, you know, retrospectively. But you know, this team does have the potential to really be one of the great United sides, and I think Neil Harris is building something really exciting here at the Abbey. The fans are obviously looking forward to coming every week or every home game. Another 7,000 plus crowd here crammed into the Abbey, which was absolutely rocking, and great atmosphere, great performance by United, and another 3 points on the board.
8: Michael Barnes, always an absolute pleasure.
9: Cheers, Scott.
8: Great to catch up with Michael there. Thank you very much for that. Two changes yesterday. Reyes Bangura Williams and Sully Kaikai coming in. Isaac Heath going out alongside Zach Bradshaw. And the first half, Tim, was actually, I had it down as quite a dull 30 minutes. Not really too much happened, did they, for either side? I know Reading probably had the better of the final quarter of that first half, but the first half an hour was, you know,
0: yeah,
8: feeling each other out, really, wasn't it?
0: I think that was it. It was a game that you looked at and you thought, I hope this is going to get better, because it just didn't look like it was going to be a really good game. They were both a little bit cagey. They were both a little bit slow. I think people weren't, the ball wasn't being moved around as either team would want. And you kind of kept looking at it and thinking, either this is going to peter out into a bit of a war of attrition, or in the end it's going to ignite. And I think it did. And I think it was great. I think for the neutrals, if there were any there in the ground, it would have been a good game in the end. But yeah, a bit slow to start off with, but you know, who cares if it finishes like it does?
8: Exactly. Yeah. Yeah, a lot of talent in their ranks. We've seen Lewis Wing do, you know, plenty of damage, well, throughout his career and against us. But yeah, he was decent. And the player that really took my eye was George Earthy. They acquired him from West Ham, signed him for an undisclosed fee in the summer. There, a young player, but you can see really intelligent, finding pockets of space. Not too dissimilar to Kalen Vickers last week, actually, and we struggled to get to grips with him early on. And yeah, they kind of cheat them players, as I said last week, because they're very difficult to pick up, because they go and receive the ball, then they go missing and they pop up in another pocket of space. And yeah, he was really the sort of, you know, the ringmaster for Reading and the fulcrum around that midfield. But then you look in front of him, Paddy Lane, Kai Rhys-Lisby, Jack Marriott, you know, just as I say, a plethora of talent. And it was a long ball by Wing, a quality ball into the box, and I think Cahill Heffernan just got in a little bit of a muddle, misjudged the bounce. As soon as you let the ball bounce in your area, you're always told that as a youngster, you know, you're in trouble, you do not let the ball bounce. It bounced, and a few saying Marriott scuffed it in. That's just what he does. He poaches. He knew he had to kind of reverse the ball around Eastwood and find that bottom corner, and, you know, it was placed perfectly, and they were, again, like last week, they were good value for the lead, weren't they, Reading?
0: Yeah, they were.
8: At that point.
0: Yeah, I thought Lisby had a good game. I thought he always looked dangerous. And Jack Marriott, we know, for many, many years, he's just that kind of player. And he may be coming to the end of his career, but he is who he is, and it's always good.
8: Well, that was his sixth goal of the season. Yeah. His former boss was in the stands, a certain Darren Ferguson. Not sure what he was up to.
0: Don't know why we let him in, except we can sing to him.
8: Yeah, he might. If Peterborough go on the way they're going, he'll probably end up back there in due course. Let's hope not, because he's got quite a good record against us there, as much as that pains me to say it. But, yeah, they were knocking on the door just before the goal there, and... yeah, again, you can look at most goals and think, well, we could have done better, but that was the cardinal sin, letting the ball bounce, and then, you know, Marriott's eyes light up, and that's when he comes alive as a quality Football League striker. And like I said, Tim, I think there was a few warning signs. They missed a real good free header from a corner they should have done better with. George Earthy stung the palms of Jake Eastwood, who I thought had another really solid game.
0: Yeah, he did.
8: We're going to see just how good Jake Eastwood is this season, because... yes, he had a lot of clean sheets and took a lot of plaudits last season, but he's going to be a lot busier goalkeeper this year.
0: Yeah, he is, and he's already showing. I mean, again, we said this different times last season. Remember his first game when you're kind of looking at him and he doesn't seem to be able to command the area, and he seem to be getting the ball out of the air. And now his punching has just come on leaps and bounds, even his Superman jump in the Birmingham game. But, you know, he is a quality. I think he was the best keeper in League 2 last year, and I think he'll be one of the best in League 1 this year, so...
8: Yeah, I just think he can showcase his talent. You know, like I said, he got a lot of credit last year through being quiet a lot of the time and doing well when he was called upon. Don't get me wrong, but yeah, he's gonna be busier and he's gonna be needed. And I thought he was really good, real solid performance from Jake yesterday. Yeah, you know, he's gonna be a real key asset. I mean, he does drive Neil and some of the fans, you know, mad with some of his erratic kicking at times. It's either really good or really poor.
0: It's like he's got like a faulty spring on his foot. Sometimes he just seems to hoof it so hard that it goes out way away from where it's supposed to go to. But the defence generally, you know, we've made some silly mistakes, which is still a worry. We don't want to do that too often, because, you know, if we're not going to score, then, you know, I'd rather draw than lose. So I think, but overall, I think across the pitch, I think we've got a really good team. It's starting to gel. You know, I hope it continues. I hope that Neil can bring players on, which we've seen him do at different clubs, and he's certainly done it for us. I think he got the best last year out of and I don't want to be really mean here, but like only a above average squad, and he got way more out of him than probably, you know, anyone else would have got out of them, and I think that's what's made a difference. If you can do the same again with this in a good squad, I think, you know, we'll definitely be, at the moment there's nothing to say we're not going to be definitely in the top half of the league.
8: Yeah,
0: potentially if it carries on like this, we could be fighting for playoff spots.
8: Yeah, well, you never quite know. You always need a little bit of lady luck with injuries, etc. And but yeah, like I say, the first half was a bit plain and mundane for the U's. No sort of real attacking efforts. I thought Gassan led the line really well all afternoon. I mean, still sort of bloodied from that cut last week, and you know, he must come off, you know, ice bath, need massage, you know, because he does come under the pump
0: defenders. I don't get how they let him wear a red plaster, because every time he came forward, I'm thinking he's bleeding.
8: Is that what it was?
0: Yeah. And I assume that's what it was, because surely the referee would have stopped and had a look at it and said, "Well, you're bleeding." But it wasn't. I think it was just red plaster, because loads of people around him were saying, "Why is he bleeding? Where did that happen?"
8: Yeah.
0: And I think it was the plaster, which is weird that nobody made him go and put a blue one on or something. Then we're not going to be quite as confused.
8: Yeah, and I thought he put in a brilliant shift yet again. You know, gets battered from sort of, you know, left to right, up and down, and you know, he does get fouled at times and they're not given, but I do like this different concept with the referees where they're letting the game flow. I'd rather that than see sort of a whistle happy ref. But ultimately, Tim, you know, the Reading look, you know, a big threat in that final 15 minutes of the first half. They got their goal, and you know, myself, I just felt happy to get in, still be in the game, and then that's where Neil came into his own. He was really bold, he was ballsy. It hadn't happened for Ray's Bangura Williams. He couldn't get into the game, much like he couldn't when he come on at Burton. He'll be disappointed. Owen Moxon started the game brightly and faded out of it, and Neil obviously thought, two changes were absolutely paramount. Brought Shane Lavery on to aid Gassan, who looked slightly isolated, and Pelly Ruddock, who just had an unbelievable 45 minutes.
0: There were times last year that I know I was a critic of his, and I don't see Premier League, ex-Premier League footballer in him at all. But he's played three really good games this year for me, and he looks every inch, you know, the professional he is. And I think he's made a huge difference to games. It was difficult. I think the other substitutions were interesting, and I kind of felt that to start off with after the substitutions, we were a bit... Lavery knew what he was doing, but he wasn't really contributing to the game for the first 10 minutes he was on the pitch. But after that, I think it all started to settle in and they started to move around. And I think this is the good thing. Occasionally, I think Neil waits too long to substitute because his substitutions are so good that you think, well, why don't you bring him on a little bit earlier, and instead of giving him half an hour, give him, you know, 35, 40 minutes, or even make those changes at half time.
8: Well, Richard Money was very proactive. With his subs, yeah. Do you remember it? You know, if it wasn't working in the first half, he'd haul. I don't think you could make five subs back then, but he'd soon make a double substitution, and that worked. The Oracle, I thought, the Ewes, you know, needed some extra intensity, quality, and you know, there was only going to be one winner if they didn't change, and the quicker they changed, the better. And you never know how it's going to pan out, but it did pan out very well, and it looked, you know, Reading were still a threat, and I thought they looked like they were going to score every single time they went forward. And you know, Callum Perry, I spoke to his dad, actually, he's a really, really nice chap, Stu. You know, typical dad, loves his boy, wants the best for him. And he was sort of saying about Lampard, actually likes him as a midfield better. We know he's just a good footballer, Cal, so he could probably transition into that position. But a tough afternoon and a learning afternoon coming up against arguably one of the quickest players in the division in Kai Rees-Lisby. He was a real handful,
0: he is a massive handful. He was the reason why we kept thinking that, you know, every time they went forward they were going to have at least a shot on goal and potentially score, because I think he's that good. You know, Reading are very lucky to, you know, to have a player of that quality. But you know, in the end, we did the marking we needed to do eventually, and you know, we did reduce their chances, and we just started to click a lot more, and you know, that's what did it. And I think, you know, again, a fantastic performance overall, one that we can all be real proud of.
8: And it only took 7 minutes for us to get on level terms.
0: And that was important.
8: What a goal
0: to get it so quickly. I think that was the thing. And I mean, It's one of those things. Was it a cross? Was it a shot on goal? You know,
8: what's that?
0: The header.
8: Liam's. Oh, it was definitely. Yeah, he definitely meant it. Yeah, no.
0: Because the first time I saw it, I thought, oh, that's looping.
8: Do you think he just meant to head it back across goal?
0: That was what I thought first of all.
8: Right.
0: But then when you look at it on the highlights, you'd think, oh no, actually, I think he genuinely went for that one. I think he saw his opportunity and he went for it. So I'll give him the benefit of the doubt there. It was a great header, and from the shortest man on the pitch virtually, and yeah, we've seen that he's a goal scorer, but that was just fantastic.
8: Yeah, he chipped in with a couple last year, didn't he? And you know, I touched on it later. We'll hear from Liam, and you know, for a small, slighter lad, he's superb in the air. It's one of his strengths, actually. A great ball by Callum Perry picked out Liam from an angle, and the way he just sort of cushioned it back across over, you know, a top class keeper at the level in Pereira, and it just, you know, kissed the underside of the bar and dropped in. It was just quality. It was all quality. He did mean it, and you know, what a goal. And no one is more deserving of a special goal and a special moment than Liam Bennett. I've seen some brilliant headed goals at the Abbey Stadium in the past. You know, likes of Dion Dublin would have been proud of that one.
0: And you know, you've seen some good ones, and we saw a second good one, which I'm sure we'll talk about in a minute. So it was one of those things that he works so hard, Liam Bennett. He makes the odd mistake, but he consistently shows just why he's got a place in the team and why he's well liked in the team and by the fans, because he's just he wears his heart on his sleeve. The old cliche, wears his heart on his sleeve, and he's just he never gives up. And I think he'll pick up those kind of goals from time to time, as he did last year. I'm sure he'll do the same this year. And I think he, again, another one of those people that we should be really pleased that we've got in the team.
8: Yeah, before we come on to Kel's goal, we're talking about Liam now, so we may as well play the piece I got with him post-game. Is Liam Bennett. Liam, that's a couple of scalps now, having beat Bradford away and another statement win against Reading. So football club's in a good place now, 7,000+ in the Abbey. And, you know, is this a strong Cambridge United team now, do you believe?
10: Yeah, like I say, we continue to grow week on week. You know, we've got a really good squad and we're continuing to gel and continuing to push each other every single day. And, you know, the results are coming at the moment, and it's up to us to continue to push them standards and, you know, keep our mentality high to continue to grow.
8: And like I say, we're probably similar size and stature. I think I'm 5'5", 5'6", but heading, you know, you're very strong in the air. We see you win so many balls sort of against the odds, and lovely to get that goal in front of the Newmarket Road. And if you can describe what that feeling was like, what was it like getting us level there?
10: Yeah, you know, it's an amazing feeling. You know, it's one of the best feelings in football, ultimately, scoring a goal. And to do it at the Newmarket Road end, I think that's the first time I've done it at that end. So, really, really happy with it, really chuffed. But the most important thing is we go home with 3 points.
8: And the motto is United in Endeavour, of course. And there was so much endeavour towards the end there. Bodies on lines. You've got the likes of Lewis Wing, you know, he's done some damage against us in the past. But there were so many blocks and, you know, a penalty appeal that thankfully went in our favour this week after the last couple of weeks. So nice to actually see the game out and hear coconuts and send everyone home really happy at the weekend.
10: Definitely, you know, the most important thing is we took three points home today. And like I said, particularly in training, it's something that we've worked on to make sure we do get over the line in them final stages. And like I say, we go home happy and we get ready for the next one.
8: Finally, got a message for the supporters. As I say, it's rocking in here, and no better place to be when Cambridge United are seeing it out in the final few minutes. And, you know, they make a big, big difference here. The home form's often spoke about, you know, really strongly, and, you know, they're a massive part of getting results here.
10: Yeah, like I said, the Abbey can be a massive fortress for us, and they are vital in making sure that, you know, when teams come here, we can make it uncomfortable for them. We can play in the way that we want to play and ultimately make sure that we get 3 points come the end of the game.
8: Brilliant performance, great goal. Congratulations, Liam.
10: Cheers, thank you.
8: It's Liam Bennett there with an absolutely superb header. You know, if you're sitting at home tonight or listening tomorrow, then yeah, just keep replaying that goal, because aesthetically, what a header from a super little player that's, yeah, like probably 5'7" Liam is. But me and Tim were just saying there, just the way he climbs and wins so many balls against the odds, he's a cracking player, and he's in really, really good form. Obviously Sam Curtis has come in, you know, idea is to have two players in each position. He's got a little bit of competition there now, so you know, he won't want to give that up easy. We saw him and Gibbo have a little bit of a, you know, they're teammates, but a battle last season, and we kind of almost had to make space for both of them. But Liam in really good form, and might have just a little bit more of a point to prove in league, you know, at League One, that he's ultimately really good enough to shine and play well at the level, Tim.
0: Yeah, I think he probably has, but he's certainly doing everything he can to, you know, to make sure people can see that, yeah, he deserves his place here on merit. And, you know, I think Curtis is going to struggle to get, you know, it's one of those things. You've got an established player who's doing well. It must be hard to then break into the team.
8: Yeah, yeah. Well, let's get on to the other main attraction, which was a Kel Watts header. That's his second goal this season, his second goal at the Clidara Abbey Stadium. And yeah, what a goal it was. It was it was recycled by Ben Knight, checked back to Pelly, who, yeah, was just an absolute monster, wasn't he? You know, he probably won't have another half like that. And you just wonder with Pelly, as the competition kind of G'd him up,
0: yeah,
8: he's found himself on the bench the last couple of games. You've had Moxon come in, Shane McLaughlin started the season well, he's obviously out at the minute. George Hoddle due to come back in the coming week. So, you know, has that kind of chivied Pelly up a little bit, and sort of he's gone out there yesterday almost like, well, I'll show you, you know.
0: Yeah,
8: and we saw, you know, he's his athleticism, his will and desire to win the ball back, but his quality, and he showed that with that whipped cross into Kel Watts for the goal.
0: I mean, it was overall, you know, we've scored a number of really good goals this season, and that, you know, that's up there with the rest of them. And I think Pelly's played a lot of good minutes on the pitch. As said earlier, you know, you're starting to see why we bought him. I didn't see it really as much last season. This time round, I think he's, you know, he's just really making a mark. And yeah, of course, the competition's bound to have something to do with that. There is going to be a lot of places, you know, up for grabs over the season. But, you know, if he can keep playing like that, he's going to make it difficult for him not to be in the consideration. And Kel Watts, I mean,
8: what a header.
0: Oh, but if you think Liam Bennett's was good, then this is a masterclass in heading. It was just a real stunner, and you could tell it was going in from the moment actually the cross was coming across, because you saw the position he was in, you saw how he was going to get onto the ball, and you just knew it was going to be a good header as long as he could get it in the right place, and he absolutely killed it.
8: Yeah, again, we talk about aesthetics, and just a goal you could watch back again on loop, and you know, just a super goal in the top corner, and then the crowd go wild at the Newmarket Road end, and it kind of shook Reading, and they looked a little bit shocked, because I thought they were so comfortable, and I think they, in their minds, they must have thought, you know, it's going to plan here, how many are we going to score? And then all of a sudden Neil changes it up, brings a couple on, bang bang, we score two goals and headers, and you know, they're behind, and it did turn into a little bit of a basketball game and a bit more end to end, and the game got stretched and opened up. And we said before, Tim, the games have been really absorbing. They're proper games, aren't they, at this level? And you know, even Burton, I hated the way it ended last week, but I've enjoyed every game so far.
0: Yeah.
8: Yesterday was no different.
0: And the Burton one could have been different. That header had gone in at the end, we'd have enjoyed it even more than had the penalty incident not occurred, the handball incident not occurred. So it's just one of those things that you're right, the games are better this year. Partly because obviously the opposition is better, partly because we've raised our game, partly because the crowd, you know, the crowds are there. Even away from home, we've had some even bigger crowds, but certainly at home we've been virtually full every week, and it makes for a huge atmosphere. But most of all, it's the excitement of being up in League One, and it's the excitement of winning games at League One. And as long as we can keep that momentum going, then it's just going to get better and better.
8: And that was the thing, we had our noses in front. We've been in this position before, and you know, that they were definitely the most dangerous side that we've played thus far this season. Like I said, with their talent, they could switch it up. They bought, you know, Jamie Reid on, didn't they? He'd been at Stevenage, a good forward there. See Marriott and Lisby coming off. Glad to see the back of Lisby, but they were bringing on, you know, Charlie Savage, Jacob Brown, as I said, Jamie Reid, Randall Williams. So not too shabby a bench there, and they just piled forward. There was one time I think they crossed the ball into the box, had six players in the box, but United just put bodies in the way. Lewis Wing had a couple, and ultimately if he opens his body and has a shot at the edge of the box, there's one place it's going. But United were out and showed that spirit to say, no, you're not going to get your shot off, we're going to block it. And it was a sort of heroic sort of last sort of 20 minutes.
0: Yeah, it was. And apart from the handball goal, you know, we've got a lot better at seeing games out, and I think that's been key to some of the success we've had. I noticed on the Reading social media there was a lot of disquiet around the substitutions. It was pointed out that Marriott, they're managing minutes in, but they couldn't understand Lisby going off, and I thought it was an interesting decision as to why you do that. Okay, you've got a reason for Marriott, and perhaps there's a reason we don't know about for Lisby, but that seemed to be an odd one for me. And like you say, I was quite relieved that he went off, although to be fair, we still had plenty against us. But again, I just think, yeah, it was a little bit more desperate than I'd like to see it. But against a side like Reading, they are going to, you know, we are going to find that. Same with the Wigan game as well. You know, they come back and they get a bit of a second wind and think they can do this, and you know, that's where you end up. But you know, admirable finishing, managing out the game. And you mentioned this earlier on, Neil is you can see why he is who he is in the substitutions he makes and his tactics. They've got better and better and better. better as he understands what the side can do. He came in saying he was having to be pragmatic around what he's got and how he can manage the game from that, and now he's built alongside Mark and the rest of the team a side that he wants, and now he's showing people what he can do, and I think we'll go from strength to strength with him.
8: Yeah, keeping hold of him will be key.
0: That'll be the biggest
8: problem. That'll be key, yeah. I'm not sure what the story is there. He's contracted till summer of 2027, but yeah, he'll be a sought-after man. You know, he's getting a lot of sort of credit and plaudits. He's experienced and, yeah, he's a top manager and he's just built a culture and infrastructure, and he's just, yeah, he's doing a fine job, and it fits. I spoke to Dave Kitson and he said, you know, when two things belong together for a period of time, and Neil Harris belongs at Cambridge United and we want him to belong. So let's hope, you know, that's the next bit of good news we hear, that Neil's staying on for longer, and, you know, there's a lot more to come for this football club, and he can point it in the right direction, I believe. But yeah, there was a few sort of hairy moments, the penalty appeal and the post that Lisby hit before he went off, and I actually thought he was about a yard offside when he received that, so I was sort of furious that he'd sort of been allowed to play on and then cut in and hit the post. He definitely looked off.
0: I didn't see it in the same way I did. I did, it just looked like he'd ball through, and but a lot of people behind me were going mental that he was offside, so, you know, there must have been something to it. Certainly must have been close.
8: No, and then conversely, you know, we had our opportunities and chances. Shane Lavery away on the break there. Gassan put him through, and a brilliant save by Pereira. Brilliant save
0: to score that goal. Yes, yeah. So unfortunate, but yeah, but you know, he will do. That's what he's there for. And Gassan worked very well together, I think.
8: They did, yeah. And we had a plan B, Tim. You know, plan A wasn't working. Yeah. Neil opted for plan B. There's probably a plan C as well. Yeah. So, you know, that's a luxury that we haven't had no. Exactly, and it worked. So yeah, like I say, I think we really sort of shocked Reading, and I'll give Liam Richardson, the Reading manager, you know, some credit. I think he acted like a little bit of a Wally. It was about 8-9 years ago when he was at Portsmouth. I think he was on the gantry and Mark Roberts got sent off. I know it's ancient history, but he's probably grown up a little bit, and he stood by the tunnel and he shook every Cambridge United player's hand as they come back in, and I just thought that was a classy touch, because we've spoke about a bit of disdain and some bad sporting sort of behaviour in recent weeks, but full credit to him. Yeah. Caught up with Will Jones earlier on today, and he sent in a voice note. An avid Hughes fan of many years, and he was delighted with the win. Here's Will Jones' thoughts.
11: What a result for the Super Ewes. Really great second half performance. We struggled to get to grips with them first half, and they were a very good side. And I think we're going to get that this year sometimes, where we just come up against really good opposition and they've got quality in depth, and it showed. And I think the subs we made at halftime, the quality we brought on in Lavery and Pelly, and Pelly was just a different class. That's the best performance I've seen him putting in a U shirt, and superb delivery for the winner, and what a finish from Kel, and what a header from little Liam at the far post. Really great character and resilience in that side to come back from being outplayed and 1-0 down at half time. But that is the mark of a Neil Harris side, isn't it? That character and the resilience and the reaction to setback. I think every time we have a setback, we just go and produce a result the next game. You know, that Huddersfield robbery in the last 10 minutes, and off we go to Bradford and win. And similarly, obviously, that disappointment of the Burton result in the last minute, and we produced the goods yesterday. Yeah, some fantastic performances all over the pitch. I thought Bennett was superb. Pelly was great when he came on and changed the game. But isn't it great to look at the league table and see us fourth from top and Peterborough fourth from bottom? Bring on the Oxford. Come on, Hughes.
8: You've got to love Will Jones. He's enthusiasm, he's positivity, he's a proper you. Yeah, great words. And yeah, you've got to enjoy these wins and times, you know, like this is what we worked so hard for last year. And yeah, it's a great time to be a Cambridge United fan. Yeah, no penalty, Tim. Yes or no answer with the Reading one. Looked a bit softy. He had a look at it, Ollie Yates, didn't he?
0: Of the three decisions that have gone, that's the most correct one of them.
8: This might be a little bit far-fetched. I wonder if he read the programme notes. You always wonder because Don Ball was bemoaning the decisions. Neil Harris, Alex Dunbridge and so on. So,
0: or even worse, is there an official edict that goes out and says, first penalty, you do not give it?
8: Yeah, unless it's absolute stone. But as I say, that may be far-fetched. You never know. Obviously, probably read the programme, and they're probably aware that we've been really harshly done by, haven't we? That's the Cambridge United chat done. We're going to have to move on as time's absolutely flying. Next up is Cambridge City.
3: From the terraces,
4: Cambridge City.
8: So Cambridge City were an FA Trophy action away at Canvey Island. I've noticed Canvey Island have got a few Molden and Tiptree management and playing staff there, and Kevin Horlock, he's the manager. Obviously, you know, a lot been in the press about Molden and Tiptree just recently, City beating them last week, of course, and it looked like they were going to beat Canvey and get a little bit of redemption after Canvey had beat them in the first game of the season with goals from Jaden Randall and Freddie Hockey. But Canvey fighting back and getting a 3-2 win in the end, a late winner, and dumping City out of the FA Trophy. They'll be disappointed with that. Daniel Baker caught up with coach Rob Moore earlier on today.
12: So Rob, not the result you would have wanted yesterday, really. Two goals up and then lost 3-2. Disappointing that you couldn't quite get Canvey Island back for beating you on the first day of the season.
13: Yeah, absolutely. Very disappointing, as you say. We wanted to progress in the competition, and when you're 2-0 up in any game, to lose it is very disappointing. To lose it in the, I think it was the 99th minute of 7 minutes added, and that just makes it a bit harder. And very frustrating that we gave it away. We were so commanding in the first half, and it was game of two halves, the old classic. Second, it was different, the win. Their style is very direct. They're good at what they do, box entries, and ultimately that's how they got their goal at the end. And we didn't deal with it, so we're deeply frustrated. It isn't the main competition that we're focusing on this year, but that's not to say that we didn't want to progress, obviously. So, yeah, disappointing, but we've got to bounce back from that, and very, very quickly.
12: Yeah, well, the plus side is that you get the chance to do that against Tilbury on Tuesday, a team that you're probably quite familiar with by now, and obviously a home game as well, so a chance to do it in front of your own fans too, which is quite nice.
13: That's exactly it. When you have a disappointing defeat, and whatever manner it is, in whatever competition, you want to bounce back straight away. And I think we're Saturday, Tuesday for the next few weeks now. That having so many cup games at the start of the season has meant we've got a lot of fixtures coming up. But on this occasion, I think it's a really good thing. We can bounce straight back at home. It's in the league where ultimately that's our priority this year, and we've only played three league games. So we can get back. Again, it's FA Cup next Saturday, but on Tuesday it gives us the chance to build some momentum again, and hopefully with 3 points on the board. We know Tilbury will be a tough game. They always are. But yeah, it's a perfect, ideal opportunity for us to bounce back.
12: At this stage of the season, given that you've had a good run in the FA Trophy, bearing in mind you have to play a lot of games to get to the first round proper, and it's obviously like every game's a cup final, I guess, at that point. But would you rather have points on the board or games in hand at this stage, would you say? It's a difficult question to ask, I know, but what would be your preference, would you say?
13: I think you would always say points on the board at any stage of the season, to be honest. I think there's teams in our league that have already played six games. We've only played the three. It means so little at this stage in terms of how many points teams are in front, partly because it's so early, partly because, as I say, everyone's played a different amount. It kind of feels like our victims of our own success. You want to progress in the cups, and we have done. But it feels like our league campaign hasn't really got going yet. It's been a league game, then cups, and then league. And even this week, we've got a league game sandwiched in between two cup games again. As much as we want to keep progressing, it doesn't feel like our league campaign's got going yet. Having said that, we're in good form. If you look at the league, apart from the first game, we've won the last two. And if we win on Tuesday night, that's 3 out of 3, and that's all we can do. So, yeah, it's a bit stop-start, but at this stage it's keep going and building momentum, and after the defeat Saturday we have to try and go again this week.
12: Yeah, and how are you finding the Saturday-Tuesday thing? Because obviously normally you would train on a Tuesday and a Thursday, so do you have to adjust your training schedule accordingly in that way, and is it disruptive in any way for players?
14: Not really. I think Tuesday night games are something that we're used to. I think the only difference were at the start of 8 or 9 games in a 30-odd day period. So we're going to obviously have to manage the squad accordingly. We did get one injury Saturday, and someone else has got a little knock. So I guess when you're Saturday to Saturday, it just allows those little knocks to recover, whereas now we've got to manage the squad. We haven't got a big squad. We've got a very high quality, but not a big squad. So we just have to manage workload now and get the right information into the players when we can at training, that the games come thick and fast. Look, people want to play, players want to play, games are always better. But it's more than managing the minutes and managing players' workload over the next month or so. Because, as I say, there are a lot of games. But I think the players would say they'd rather play. But yeah, as a management team, we just have to be mindful of that.
12: Fantastic. Well, Rob, thank you very much indeed for your time. I'm sorry it wasn't the result you wanted yesterday, but the best of luck on Tuesday when you played Tilbury.
14: Thanks very much.
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8: Yeah, next up, we'll be talking Histon. They lost 2-1 to Northampton Chinex. Adam Tokley with a goal there, went 2-0 down. Ryan Towner sent off. Again, Daniel Baker caught up with coach Matt Payne earlier today.
12: So, Matt, another disappointing result, 2-1 defeat against Northampton Owen Chinex, and another sort of quite bad afternoon at the office, really.
15: Yeah, it's a difficult one. Obviously, we are all frustrated that, you know, it's another defeat that comes on us again, but unlike the previous

0: stage of the season, but I'm guessing it's not panic stations, because we've said before as well that even though results might not have gone your way, there are green shoots, as they say, from what you've been saying.
1: Yes, absolutely. I mean, we had a couple of new players make their debuts at the game. So Johnny Hall coming in, had a fantastic game at the back and arguably got his man of the match thoroughly deserved. Martin Hill has joined us as well, coming off the bench at halftime to have quite a good impact in the second half. So we're really pleased with the two newbies that have come in and settled in quite quickly. You know, we're not too far away from having Errol back from injury now. Sid's probably still a few more weeks. So there are lots of things to be positive about, but obviously, you know, we are all just very conscious that we need points on the board at the same time.
0: In terms of the league table as well, there are teams that have played three games, teams that have played seven. Does having games in hand on teams sort of down the bottom at this stage help, or is it just a case of just focus on your own business, just get points on the board however they come?
1: Yeah, I think it's very much focusing on ourselves at the moment. You know, we knew we've got a couple of games now on paper that have been tough. Obviously, Northampton Chenix yesterday are playoff contenders at the moment, and then we've got, you know, a big game against St. Neots coming up now as well, who are also sat in the playoffs. So, you know, we're just trying to put in performances at the moment to show that we know we're not a million miles off of some of these teams at the moment now when everything's starting to come together. But, you know, it's just unfortunate we haven't managed to register something just yet, but we feel it's only a matter of time before we do.
0: In terms of the derby game as well, it's always nice when you have a derby, especially in sort of under the lights on a Tuesday as well. Now, some familiar faces are coming back to town as well, a few ex-players, and not least Chris Nunn as well, who's the assistant at St. Neots. And obviously, we know St. Neots came down last year. Hopefully, it'll all be a friendly atmosphere. Handshakes all round, I'm hoping.
1: Yeah, certainly on my part, it will be. There's definitely no bad blood there. I've had good relationships with Chris before. And obviously, although we were disappointed at some players ended up not being with us this season that have ended up moving on to pastures new again, there's no particular bad blood from my point of view, and I'm sure that'll be exactly the same from the rest of everyone else involved as well. St. Neots are obviously going to be very heavy favourites for this one. They've started the season well, and as you say, they've come down from the league last year with probably quite a lot of expectation to try and get straight back up at the first attempt and return to step four.
0: In terms of the team news as well, have you got any sort of fresh injury worries going into that game at this stage, or is it going to be like a sort of fairly healthy sort of squad to pick from?
1: Yeah, apart from the absentees that we've already just spoke about, I think everyone's managed to come through fairly unscathed against Northampton at the weekend. So, yeah, I'm fairly confident we should have a very similar squad going into Tuesday night's game with.
0: Fantastic stuff. Well, Matt Payne, thank you very much indeed for your time as always. And commiserations yesterday, it wasn't the result you wanted, but hopefully a chance to bounce back and a local derby to get your teeth into as well. And we do quite like those.
1: Absolutely. Hopefully it's an enjoyable one and more so on our side.
2: Great stuff. Thank you very much, Daniel Baker. Thank you, Matt Payne, and thank you, Rob Moore. That's great stuff. We're running out of time, as usual. It's absolutely flown by. Hope you've enjoyed the show. You can always listen back at your leisure. We did really well with the show last week, so thank you if you're listening in. Thank you to our sponsors, Majority Audio, of course. Spoke to Eddie Latham earlier this week. He'll be coming on the show at some point. And if you want a football fix, you can either get down Histon or Cambridge City on Tuesday night. They're both at home in great games. Hope you enjoy the rest of your weekend. Songs of the Gaelic World next.

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4: From the Sky News Centre at 7. Donald Trump claims very negative forces are raising exaggerated concerns about artificial intelligence. The head of Anthropic wants a slowdown in the

0: growth of the technology, claiming an AI swarm could take over the internet within a year. But Dame Wendy Hall, who chaired the UK government's AI review in 2017, doubts it'll work.
1: How would you make that happen? Who polices it? At the moment, Anthropic and OpenAI have set themselves up with this sort of race to the bottom. Because they're competing, they want to get the investment in, they've got to prove they're the best, invest in us. But you've also got the Chinese to think about. Are you going to persuade the Chinese to slow down?
0: The community secretaries warned reform, a cap on overseas political donations, will be backdated. Angela Rayner has accused the party's donors of trying to buy their way into democracy after it was gifted £72 million. Six people have died and more than 100 are missing after an Indonesian ferry capsized in the Java Sea. It's thought to have happened during bad weather. A fifth fire in as many years is being investigated at a Grade 2 listed building featured in Peaky Blinders and Downton Abbey. Crews were called out to Dalton Mills in Keighley in West Yorkshire last night. In sport, 10-man Manchester City needed a controversial goal to make it 4 wins from 4 to start their Premier League season with a 1-0 victory at rivals United. The video assistant referee overturned the decision of offside in the second half at Old Trafford. Celtic, meanwhile, missed the chance to reach another Scottish League Cup semi-final following a 3-0 defeat at Glasgow rivals Rangers. Boss Martin O'Neill admits they were second best.
2: There has to be a realisation how big this game is. It's so important to the fans, so important to everybody. Still one of the great fixtures, as mentioned, in European football, if not the world. And people have got to know that. And that's the point. We'll have to try and learn from it.
0: Home favourite Shane Lowry has won the Irish Open by a record 11 shots, finishing on 23 under par. Donald Trump presented him with the trophy at his golf course. That's the latest. I'm Nick Qureshi.
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5: Hello, good evening and Feskamar. I'm Martin Atherton and I'd like to welcome you to Songs from the Gaelic World, a programme of songs recorded in Scottish and Irish Gaelic and occasionally in Manx. Despite having only 18 letters in the alphabet, the languages have a wider range of sounds than in English, and that does make the songs a bit special. If you have any song requests for future shows, then my email is martin@cambridge.radio. 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Ismisha Marshtain Atherton, agus hamia cua falche vlachriel urv, gu songs from the Gaelic world, orain a sir na Gaelic. Ma vias kest, no durach agav, cus on nach cushif post jalan hugam. In a few minutes, I'll be chatting to the singer Stuart Jackson, but let's start with Umfakashiv Mari by the band Aval. This Portia Beale asks if Mary, the daughter of Alistair, and Mary, the daughter of Seamus, have been seen. Apparently they're neat and tidy, and often make merry together.

It's off to Ireland now for a fresh version of the traditional song Dúlamán. It's by a new duo, Tony Davoren and Niamh Fahy, who go by the name Notions. They were both members of Riverdance and now work with Next Step, a group bridging the gap between competitive Irish dance and professional stage shows. The song is about a mother telling her daughter she needs to find a strong Irish man to marry and not a foreigner, and she does this by comparing men with seaweed, stressing that Dúlamán is a traditional Irish seaweed.

My next pick is a Gaelic version of the Skyboat song called Irim a Thrinsa from the series Outlander. I don't have the Gaelic words, but the sentiments will be similar to the original English ones we learned in school and which date back to around 1870. Speed bunny boat like a bird on the wing, onward the sailors cry, carry the lad that was born to be king, over the sea to sky, but I guess in Gaelic. Robert Louis Stevenson didn't like those words and he wrote his own version a few years later which never really caught on. The original words and tune date back to around 1780 when it was known as Cuachaic nan Cluv, or Cuckoo of the Tree, about a failed love affair. Anyway, here's Irim a Thrinsa about Bonnie Prince Charlie, sung by Gregor Laurie.

I've been sent details of a new release by Ewan McIntyre, who has returned to Sky after 8 years in Quebec. His band goes by the name of Herding Cats. This track is from his album called On These Islands We Sing, and it's An Saigh Nach Chil, or The Soldier That Won't Return. It's an anti-war poem written by Don Murray in 1914-18. The last verse says, "The leaders of the world are brutes from afar, killing the people for their own ends. A time is coming when there will be peace under the sun and all weapons will be turned into ploughs to till fields." Well, we're 100 years on and it's not happened yet, but here's the song.

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1: Tonight, I'm very pleased to be joined by the Gaelic singer Stuart Jackson from the Isle of Skye. Stuart has won a number of prizes at Mods over the years and has his own weekly show on Radio Skye. Welcome to Cambridge Radio, Stuart Falcher.
2: Thanks very much, Martin. It's great to be here and speak to you again.
1: So, Stuart, my first question, as always, is how did you get your Gaelic?
2: I suppose just in the house. All my grandparents spoke Gaelic. My mother spoke Gaelic. It was just something that was there from an early age. My father wasn't a great Gaelic speaker, so we tended not to use it in the house. But for example, when I went to primary school, Gaelic was probably had equal preference in the playground.
1: Right, and this was in Morven, just across the water from Mull. Is that right?
2: That's right. I was brought up on a farm, Funerary Farm, which is just about 4 miles outside Loughalin on the Morven Peninsula.
1: So when did you start singing or playing music?
2: Well, the singing part is very difficult to define because we were always singing at home. My mother was a very good singer, and from a very early age, we all sang. So we all competed in the Mod. My father played the accordion, so he played at basically all of the local concerts and all of the local dances. So there was always music in the house. There was always Gaelic music in the house.
1: Right.
2: So it was osmosis, I suppose.
1: Yep. And did you learn the accordion as well or other instruments?
2: I play guitar, but I did play the accordion for a number of years. My father played by ear, and I remember asking him to give me some hints to try and learn the accordion, and he said, well, pick it up and put it on. So that was about as far as accordion lessons went. But I learned to play by ear, but to be truthful, not very well.
1: Right, okay. Well, we should mention, really, as well as your parents being musicians, your sister Riona has released an album, and your nephew Alistair has released several.
2: That's right. Again, that kind of stems from our parents. Riona has always been a more kind of determined person than I. So she went on to win the gold medal at the Mod, and consequently her son Alistair did the same thing. My other sister, Mary, is also a very good singer, although a bit more laid back and, dare I say, a wee bit shyer than our two siblings.
1: So what took you to Glasgow? I see you were playing at the Dorchester Hotel, according to your website.
2: Well, that was in my student days. I basically went to a Cayley in the Dorchester one night to listen to the band. I was asked up to sing, and from there on in, I was asked to come and sing back at Cayley's, and made a few extra pennies to supplement my student earnings.
1: So what were you studying?
2: Agriculture.
1: But you didn't end up doing that, did you?
2: When I left college, I worked for the Department of Agriculture and Fisheries for Scotland, which is the equivalent of MAF in England, or was the equivalent of MAF. I then left and went home, and I managed a family farm for a while.
1: Right.
2: And then I came back to settle in Skye again.
1: Right. And when you arrived on Skye, sometime afterwards, I guess, you produced your first album, Marach. So what was the story behind that?
2: Well, it took a long time to get round to it. I was kind of goaded into doing something because time was marching on, and I hadn't really done anything along these lines. And when I started to think about it, I thought, well, it would be quite nice to lay down some tracks that had particular significance in the journey up to then, because I didn't start competing in Gaelic music until about 2007, 2008.
1: Right.
2: Before that, I'd played in several different bands, but it was all either dance bands or country western bands, to be honest.
1: Yeah. So we should have a track from that album, Marach, and you've picked Mo Glianan Turv Loch Leven, or My Valley Beside Loch Leven. Can you tell us about it, please?
2: That particular song is on the album because my maternal grandmother was from Balhulish. So basically the glen beside Lochleven. And when we grew up, we had lots and lots of stories about her family. It was a very large family, and she always kept in contact with them. So we always knew not only the current family, but the history of the family that had come before. In particular, there was she had a famous uncle called Willie Laurie, or Pipe Major Willie Laurie, who was a very famous piper in his day, but sadly, he died during the First World War. But he wrote, for example, The Battle of the Somme, the pipe tune, The Battle of the Somme. He was always, I think, a bit of a hero in the family, and rightly so. So this song was really in memory of that side of the family.
1: Right. Well, let's hear My Valley Beside Lochleven.

0: So that was Mo Glanan Turf Lochleven by Stuart Jackson, who is still with me. So, Stuart, I read that you are involved with a Gaelic choir called Burach, which doesn't sound like a very complimentary name. Were you trying to lull all the other choirs into a full sense of security with it?
1: Well, yeah, yes, that it would seem like a cunning plan, wouldn't it? But that kind of stems from my home village of Loughalan. My sister Riona stayed on Mull and still stays in Mull and Salon. But some a group of individuals asked if she would be interested in starting a choir up in Loughalan, and asked her if she would be interested in doing that. Now, she said, well, Gaelic choirs is what I do, because she had already some youth choir. So we managed to piece enough people together and called in a few friends and favours and entered the national mod. Basically, it's quite a big step.
0: Right, and you won a few
1: But
0: prizes.
1: once we got going, we did very well. Yes, I think at the moment we're the choir who has held the most consecutive titles in the district choir, which is quite an achievement when you think the Morvan Peninsula holds about 350 people in total. So,
0: Right, absolutely, yeah.
1: yeah.
0: And we should explain for the non-Gaelic speakers that Burach means something like muddle or possibly bellowing, but not.
1: Yes. Well, that's right. I mean, it's normally sort of referred to a muddle or a mess, or that, oh, what a burach you're in is quite a common
0: Right.
1: phrase.
0: So I understand there's another album coming soon. Can you tell us a bit about that, please?
1: Well, we've just finished recording the second album, which of course was supposed to follow hot on the heels of the first, but COVID got in the way, and then I'm afraid I had a few health issues associated with that, so it was delayed for a while. But we've just finished recording that. Actually, Alistair White, Riona's son, recorded the last track. He recorded it along with Ross Wilson from Tidelines. But again, it's kind of centered on songs that have special meaning to me through my upbringing, through my life. But I've also composed, I think there's four songs on it. The last song is the one that Alistair and Ross perform, and that was the one I wanted a bit of a different feel to it. So I thought, well, why not just get Alistair to record it rather than me killing
0: Right, I'm sure you wouldn't have
1: it?
0: done this. That's great. Is there a title for the album yet, or is that secret?
1: Well, very originally, it's probably going to be called Marach 2. Not to be confused with black pudding, which I'm sure that you will understand.
0: Yes.
1: But I've got to explain that when somebody say when I do, even when I was speaking to Morag MacDonald, from Request Programme on Reading and Gael, and I told her what the album was going to be called, and she said, "What, a black pudding? We're hopeful that that will be out sometime in the next couple of months."
0: Right. Well, let's finish with another track from that first album, Marach, and you've picked Seonam Hinnich Ar an Cliath, or Here I Am Stretched Out on the Mountain, which, as a title, doesn't give too much away. So what's that one about, please, Stuart?
1: Well, this is a song that was written by Dr. McLaughlin of Rhoi, Ian McLaughlin of Rhoi, who was a very, very popular local doctor. He covered a vast area. He was also one of the kind of elite or standout bards of his time, and wrote many, many beautiful Gaelic songs. This particular song refers to one of his many female conquests, let's say. Not only was he a very popular doctor, but he had a reputation as a bit of a womanizer and a drinker.
0: Wow.
1: But unfortunately, that didn't detract from his popularity. And this song refers to a girlfriend, let's say, or an acquaintance that he had in Tiree. And this is him reflecting one day when he's out on the hillside, and he must be quite high up in Morven, because he's supposedly gazing over to Tiree, lying on the hillside, and reliving memories of the day they parted and how he would like, is asking if she's still thinking of him because he's thinking of her. It has a lovely melody.
0: Okay, well, and we'll hear it in a second. But Stuart, thank you so much for coming on to Cambridge Radio, Morin Tang.
1: It was my pleasure, Martin. I hope we speak again sometime. Thank you.

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2: This is Martin Atherton with a programme of songs from the Gaelic world. My next pick is a new single from Marcus MacAntonia called Uranach Gurunach, literally from star to star, but more accurately from dusk to dawn. It's a Gael pop song of a love divided by distance, holding on to hope of reunion. It brings together eastern and western traditions of soulmates and twin flames meeting under the night sky, a universal space for all who seek it. The song is for all who have loved from afar and waited for the stars to bring them home. Here's Marcus.

0: The Glasgow-based band Tidelines celebrated their 10th anniversary by releasing an album of live recordings from their gigs. Here's the only Gaelic track from that album. It's Carnan and Gael, recorded at Sky Live.
1: Well, we couldn't come to Sky without singing you a Gaelic song. Well, the horse make a toss of this and go back to all of you. We saw him until the ski enough, so. Sure, Carnan and Gael, the language of the Gaels.

The Spell Songs musical ensemble was in Cambridge earlier this month, performing more songs inspired by the works of Robert McFarlane, who is a fellow of Emmanuel College, and Jackie Morris. Here's Tarlac na n-Éin, or Lullaby of the Birds, from their latest album, In Thin Air. The Gaelic singer is Julie Fowlis, and Sekou Keita adds a couple of choruses in Senegalese.

That's almost all we have time for tonight. But remember, you can email your requests for future shows to martin@cambridge.radio. 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The next show is on Sunday, October the 11th. For now, this is Martin Atherton saying Morgen Tang is on a Huchach, Marschen Leven Draster Agus Oichiva. Hamin Dorchus con Chil Chivan Avius. Thank you for your company. Goodbye for now. Good night. See you next month. And I'm leaving you with an instrumental piece called Coylesfield House. It was composed in the late 18th century by the Edinburgh musician Nathaniel Gow. I've been trying to learn it on my keyboard, but I'm not going to inflict my efforts on you tonight. So here it is, played professionally by Alice Allen and Alistair Savage from their album Where the Good Ship Lands.

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2: 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We feature the Maypole Pub's fascinating history and how it keeps ahead of trends, the what, where and why of the Biodiversity and Regenerative Food Festival that's coming to Cambridge this month. Also, Orange Wines. Matthew Juggins of Dovecot Cellar tells all.
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4: From the Sky News Centre at 8. The US president has dismissed calls for slowdown in the progress of artificial intelligence after warnings from some tech bosses it could take over the internet within months. Donald Trump has suggested the claims are exaggerated. Reform UK's Robert Jenrick has denied the party's latest donors are receiving anything in return. Two crypto billionaires gifted £72 million in 2 days, prompting calls for the Prime Minister to cap political donations. The party is already under scrutiny about its finances, but Mr Jenrick insists this is all above board.
5: I am the Shadow Chancellor of Reform, and I have never spoken to either of these individuals about cryptocurrency. They've asked nothing in return for their donations. You know, we're not like the Tory party that hands out knighthoods and peerages.

Good evening, I'm DJ Revnix and this is the Ska and B Show here on Cambridge Radio, across Cambridge, South Cams and wherever you are in the world. And that includes you, Chris, over there in Greece, who are listening. Right, I shall say good evening and thank you to Martin Atherton for Songs from the Gaelic World before this show. But I'll be with you for the next hour with the usual eclectic-ish smorgasbord, if you like, of music from the ska and B genre, ska, reggae, soul and R&B, and anything in between, of course. But we kicked off there with a bit of ska and B, as we normally do. It was Continentals with Give Me All Your Love. Right now, talking to Chris Feather, he might appreciate this next one from Aretha Franklin. Gospel song, version of the old landmark, which featured James Brown version in the Blues Brothers, but this is Aretha Franklin with her take on it.

0: Let me hear you say yeah.
1: Yeah.
0: Say it again.
2: Right, yes, slice of gospel there from Aretha Franklin, and a couple of messages to Chris Feather over there in Greece, who is listening tonight. He says, welcome back, Alex. Yes, of course, I'm listening, and that's good to hear. But he says, sorry, not really into gospel, even if it is Aretha. Well, if you did like that, then please do get in touch. Of course, you can on 07919 070490. You can text WhatsApp us, 07919 070490, or you can email studio@cambridge.radio. All that information, of course, on the website, Cambridge Radio. Social media, whatever that is, Facebook and what have you, Faceache, Instagram, all these various things, but you can get in touch. Please do get in touch. It's always good to hear from people. Let me know they're listening. Right, next tune, bit of Blue Eyed Soul next. And I think OK Kev may appreciate this one. I've actually got this one for sale, and my head's telling me to sell it because it is worth quite a bit of money, but my heart really wants to keep it. But hopefully Kev will like this one. We'll dedicate that to him, Michaela, and everyone listening over there in Uxbridge. Blue-eyed Soul from Evie Sands, and I can't let go of this.

Evie Sands there with I Can't Let Go. I know my mum's listening, so a big shout out to her. But even she says she prefers Holly's version of that song, apparently. Well, not doing very well tonight, but we'll press on. And hopefully Dave H is listening and he appreciates this one, this next one, because he asked for it and actually gave me the CD. Because we unfortunately, the last couple of weeks, or since I've last done the show, so obviously I missed the last one. We lost Dolly Parton, prolific songwriter, great performer, fantastic person. You know, she did so much good throughout her life, and was a prolific performer, like I say, songwriter, songs famously covered for various people. But this next version is actually a Dolly Parton cover. She's covering another tune. Here we go, Chris Feather. Was this the original of the Hollies hit? I believe it was, yes. Evie Sands being an American singer, and the Hollies then covered it. So, yep. But my mum prefers the Hollies, like I say. Anyway, we're moving on. Dolly Parton, we lost Dolly Parton in the last few weeks. And this next one is from her, a cover of To Know Him Is To Love Him, originally by the Teddy Bears, of course. And this one's for Dave H, so hopefully he's listening.

go, the late great Dolly Parton, her take on the teddy bears, to know him is to love him. Featuring Linda Ronstadt, I should have said. And just right on cue, I've got a message here from Dave H. Played that one for him, of course. Good evening, Alex, and welcome back. Good to see you there, by the way. Dave, fantastic win for the U's yesterday. Thanks very much for the shout-out and for playing the DP track, which I think sounds really good. I also love the original version by the Teddy Bears, featuring the fantastic Phil Spector. Cheers and up the U's, yes, of course. And, yes, good reminder, Teddy Bears was actually produced by Phil Spector. My mum says that she enjoyed that one too. She liked the original, but she did love that version as well. So, right, we're going to move on. Crack on. Good to hear from you, Dave H. But yeah, we're going to crack on. Another version, another cover version. This time by probably a singer that's not so well known, from Liverpool, Scouser, called Beryl Marsden, but no relation to Jerry Marsden, apparently. And this is her cover of I Know, originally by Barbara George, and also covered by Tina Turner and various others. But it's I Know.

Beryl Marston's take there on I Know, originally by Barbara George, like I say, and also covered by Tina Turner, amongst various others. Right, so now I know that Dave H is listening, and also my mum, though both might appreciate this next one, by the late, great Buddy Holly, who would have been 90 had he lived, until a ripe old age of 90, of course, but his wife's actually still alive, who he was married to at the time of his death. She's, I believe she's about 92, 93. She was a little bit older than him when they got married, but she still lives. So this one's for all you Buddy Holly fans out there.

Every Day there by the late great Buddy Holly, who would have been 90 in the last week or so had he lived. A few tribute programmes across the radio and TV, so worth looking those up if you can, I think, on iPlayer. Right, yeah, I hope you enjoyed that one, Dave H. And Mum, another message here from Chris Feather, says excellent Teddy Bears original, co-written, I think, by Phil Spector. Yeah, like I say, he was also in the Teddy Bears. Right, here, Dave H. says, thanks again, Alex. Life is not complete without Buddy Holly, and as I've mentioned before, I could listen to Buddy Holly anytime. Yes, certainly agree with that one. Right, though we do like to mix it up on this show, and we are going to give it some boss shot with this next one. Big dedication to Kiriakin, thank you very much for lending me a key fob for the studio this evening. Do appreciate that, and you can of course listen to George on Revelation Time here on Cambridge Radio from 9 till 11 every other Monday. Make sure you listen to that excellent reggae show. Music of Jamaican origin all through the years on that one. Lots of new stuff on there as well as the older stuff. So really do appreciate him doing that show. So that's 9 till 11, Revelation Time, every other Monday evening. So this one's for you, George.

Big Boss shot there for you. Big dedication to Kiriakin. Hopefully he was listening to that, and you can hear him, of course. Like I say, Revelation Time here from 9 till 11 every other Monday evening. Oh, here he is, right in touch. He says, tuned in, enjoying the Boss keyboard workout, and he can't beat a bit of Buddy Holly too. Yes, glad to hear it. Thought you might appreciate that one as well. But that was Suck It To Me, by Lord, credited to Lord Scorcher. I believe it's also known as Space Doctor by the Hippie Boys or the Cobbs. Take your pick, but it's a great tune. Like he says, fantastic keyboard workout on that one. Right, you know me, got a bit of a poncho on for Psych, and I thought there's not been enough Psych on the show recently. Now Ben's not here, I can play it with impunity. So here we go with a bit of Psych action.

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1: 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We play Sunday Scramble, where I scramble up the letters of a well-known Cambridge place and you have to unscramble them. We have reaction from the weekend football. 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
7: That's right, this is Cambridge Radio and I'm DJ Revnix and this is the Scar and B Show. Hopefully you've stuck with us after that little bit of psych. Does it really matter? By the glass opening. Right, there are people that really do like psych, including me. Right, anyway, we'll move on. Now, this one's a bit of another tangent, but there is a reason for this, but bear with me. Nell and I are watching episodes of Frasier on repeat, featuring Kelsey Grammer and co. And there was an episode the other day which featured Amanda Donoghue as his date, because she had a cameo in the programme, which reminded me she went out with Adam Ant. And she featured in the video for Stand and Deliver. You can look it up. She's in the opening scenes and across the video as a whole. Anyway, so I thought, I used to like Adam Ant as a child. It's only about 7 or 8, maybe, when it came out. I always used to find it quite amusing, quite fascinating. So we're going to play Stand and Deliver with, like I say, Amanda Donoghue in the video.

0: Adam and the Answer, of course, with Stand and Deliver, a childhood favourite of mine. Like I say, that, interesting enough, that video for that song features Amanda Donoghue, bizarrely, because she was going out with Adam Ant at the time. Anyway, moving on from that, great to see Gooch after the football yesterday, and he came over for a meal last night, and we went and spent some time going through some records today. Really good fun, and we were talking about rhythms and tunes that have been well versioned over the years, and we got on to Starlag 17. I think Kiriaki may appreciate this one, but I'm going to dedicate this one actually to Hutty, who I know also listens to the show if he wants to get in touch. But yeah, this one's for you, Hutty. This is Sister Nancy and Bam Bam off the Starlag 17 rhythm, of course.
1: Tinkle bam bam, the whistle arms of me, come in a different fashion, you know?

Well, that was a dedication for Hutty, but Kiri Atkin's been in touch. She said, Sister Nancy classic. I do have a copy of Adam and the Ants as well. Xerox machine. That's mildly interesting, isn't it? Yes, it is mildly interesting. I can confirm that, Kiri Atkin. Anyway, nice to hear from you. Pleased to hear you enjoyed that one. Right, okay, let's move on. Going to mix it up again. Plenty of soul here, of course, on Cambridge Radio with Tony Della, mighty fine fella that he is, on a Tuesday evening from 7 till 9. And then the Soul Stew on a Saturday evening, of course, preceded by Chris Brown and his Soul Show. Find all those details of all those on our listings on the website. Do please look those up and give them a listen. All great show, soul shows from all through the years, modern, classic, northern, you name it. Anyway, this next one's for Kev as well, and anyone else who likes their soul and northern soul sisters. Good time tonight.

Soul Sisters there with Good Time Tonight. Apologies for the slip up at the start. Please forgive me. Okay. Not long to go, another 15 minutes or so of music before Cam Groove with Fen here at 9 o'clock. But like I say, don't forget to listen to all those other great soul shows here on Cambridge Radio. Tony Della on a Tuesday evening and Soul Stew and Chris Brown on a Saturday evening. Get ready for your night out or even a great night in. Right, okay, what are we going for next? Going to mix it up again as usual, go back to the reggae, I think, this next time with a dedication to Nell. Hopefully she's listening at home. James up a bit later this time of year, so big love to him. And of course, Lauren up there in Leeds, Missy and Amber at home as well. This is a great vocalist, fantastic vocalist that Nell and I both love. Very distinctive voice, Prince of Harai, Concrete Column.

Concrete Column. The unmistakable voice there of Prince Far Right and Concrete Column. Hope you enjoyed that one, all you reggae fans. Going to play out probably with a little bit more reggae than we've had in the first half of the show. Another great vocalist from Jamaica, Nikki Thomas, next up. And enjoy this one.

great Jamaican vocalist from the original reggae era, Nicky Thomas there with Have a Little Faith. Right, another Jamaican vocalist next. But this track probably sits somewhere halfway, or more soul maybe than reggae, but I'll let you decide. It's Al Brown and Here I Am, Baby.

That was Al Brown with his cover of Al Green's Here I Am Baby. Hope you enjoyed that one. And Kiriakin's been in touch. He says, yes, Al Brown was originally called Irving Brown. I think he adopted Al for the purposes of covering Al Green, quite possibly. Yes, that's a good call. He says it's a great tune. And I think Dave H enjoyed that one as well, because he was asking about it too. So, right, time for the last one. And unfortunately, it's time for you to wipe your weeping eyes, because I'll be finishing the show very soon. But I'll be back in 2 weeks' time, 8 o'clock, of course, from 8 till 9, either on my own or with a guest or with Ben Phillips. Hopefully, he won't be so busy.

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8: From the Sky News Centre at 9, tech bosses Elon Musk and Sam Altman are backing a call for the pace of artificial intelligence models to be slowed down. The head of Anthropics warned an AI swarm could take over the internet within a year. Some accused the market leaders of fear-mongering in the hope regulation could shut out potential competition. But Jacob Coxon, who resigned from Anthropic last week, has told NBC's Meet the Press the power of the technology is being underestimated.
9: These AIs are already capable of a certain degree of hacking and also a certain degree of biological research, of autonomous robot control, and if you extrapolate into the future, they could have strongly superhuman hacking capabilities, very superhuman abilities to create novel bioweapons.
8: Boris Johnson has been caught up in a security scare in Ukraine. The former Prime Minister says he was travelling on a train near the border with Poland when another service was attacked by Russian drones. Ukraine's foreign minister has warned Russia's terror is knocking on the doors of the EU and NATO. Donald Trump has doubled down on his comments in support of Irish unity, claiming it's one of the naturals of all time. Speaking in Ireland, the US president said he loved his comments. In sport, Manchester United failed to capitalise on a man advantage in a 1-0 defeat at home to City in their Premier League derby. The hosts conceded the controversial winner on 90 minutes after their rivals had Phil Foden sent off midway through the first half at Old Trafford. United boss Michael Carrick says decisions

Yes, yes, hello. Welcome to Cam Groove with myself, Fen. How's your Sunday evening going? Get a load of that first one from the Ballistic Brothers, A Love Supreme Part 1. All killer, no filler. This next track I've got is from Badia Bourizi, a fairly recent release, the album, a couple years ago. But the works are a collection of her sort of sonic experimentations since the 2000s. So a real mixture dating way back. Of course, if you're new to Cam Groove, I'll be bringing you a selection of global beats until 10 p.m. for the next hour. A bit of a mixture, as always. I've got some sort of drum, more break heavy stuff at the start. But yeah, as always, a mixture, so stay locked in until 10 p.m. This next track, Badia Bourizi, Transrumel.

Solid on Air with the track Give Me a Call off their album that was reissued in 2018, a collection of works recorded in the early 80s. Keeping the drums going for this next one, this is Genetic Drugs and Jasmine with the track Sleeping UFO.

Bit of a longer track, this one. Doesn't get old for me, though. Sleeping UFO by Genetic Drugs and Jasmine. I should give you a heads up. This is actually a pre-record. I'm going to be away on my Sunday night slot. I'm away in Berlin visiting my good friend Tara, and I'm so excited to get away, have a little city break. But definitely been feeling the German vibe subliminally. Genetic Drugs, this group or person, they've actually pretty anonymous online, hard to find out too much info. I think it's one guy, but he spent a lot of time. He moved to Berlin, West Berlin, and he sold his entire Beatles collection for an exhibition so that he could save up to get his first drum machine, which was cool. And the previous track, which was Sadabana, they were also based out in Germany, based out in Bremen, I think.

Beautiful stuff from Balamaya Project on that last one. Out to Abby, who bought me that vinyl. Hadn't listened to their stuff before, and Not Look Back is fantastic. That track was When the Dust Settles. Subconsciously still on the Berlin vibe ahead of my trip on the weekend. This next group, also based out in Berlin, this is Jemba Groove with the track OESA.

Gemma Groove with the track Oyase off their album He and Casa, We Ourselves. Beautiful. Seven-piece group out of Berlin. Lovely stuff. If you just tuned in, this is Cam Groove with myself, Fen, and coming up to just over halfway. I hope you're enjoying the music wherever you're listening in from. I hope you've had a restful and enjoyable weekend. Next up, I've got a new-ish release, I would say, earlier this year from Avila Santo, powder track Dion de Vem.

Sophia Chablau, E. Felipe Vaquero, with the track Nova Era, coming out of Sao Paulo. This next one is from Alia Algan, off this record I just bought when I was in Istanbul. I love it. This track is Versin Tanri Istemeden.

Ali Algun with Versantani Istemiden, which I had a little Google, translates to "May God grant it before one even asks." Next up, a favourite of mine I've not had on for a little bit, but this is Nusantara Beat. If you like their stuff, I did an interview with them back in, I think it might have been April or May. You can find it on Mixcloud. But yeah, it's fantastic. They're one of my favourite. They're a five-piece group based out in Amsterdam, playing sort of Indonesian psychedelic folk and funk. This track is Sifat Masudah.

Coming up to the last 5 minutes of the show, really, now. That previous one is off a collection called Grande Samba de Entredo, Volume 2. And yeah, that track is called Requiem por Sambista. In keeping with a similar vibe for the last one. I think it's time to sign off, though. I'll leave you to enjoy this last one out. But yeah, thanks for tuning in. This has been Cam Groove with myself, Fen. I hope you've enjoyed it as much as I have. Flown by once again. Ending on Canto Cortado by Os Originais do Samba. I'll be back the same time, same place next week, next Sunday. This has been Cam Groove.

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7: From the Sky News Centre at 10, Elon Musk's among tech bosses who've expressed support for slowing the progress of artificial intelligence. The calls have been led by Anthropic Chief Executive Dario Amodi, who's warned AI could take over the entire internet within months. But US President Donald Trump seems to have no intention of slamming the brakes on.
8: We're leading China in AI. We're the most sophisticated country in the world. And frankly, I want to keep it that way, because whoever wins AI wins. But I think you have a lot of negative forces that are bringing it up, and they're bringing up things that won't happen.
7: The head of the TUC has attacked the £72 million donations to Reform, warning they're causing a crisis in the UK's democracy. Community Secretary Angela Rayner has suggested ministers could still impose a cap on political gifts. There are warnings Russian drone strikes on a train just a mile from the Polish border represent an escalation. No one was injured in the attack. A fifth fire in as many years is being investigated at a Grade 2 listed building featured in Peaky Blinders and Downton Abbey. Crews were called out to Dalton Mills at Keighley in West Yorkshire last night. Sport now, and the referees' governing body will contact Manchester United to acknowledge the error of judgment in their 1-0 defeat to Manchester City in the Premier League. They say VAR should have recommended an on-field review of Erling Haaland's controversial second-half goal at Old Trafford. Meanwhile, Rangers extended their winning run to 5 matches with a 3-0 victory over Celtic in the quarter-final of the Scottish League Cup. His boss, Derek McInnes.
9: I felt the performance that we gave today was the performance that was required to overcome a team like Celtic. Delighted with the performance for so many today. I don't think we had a failure, and that's what it takes to win. It's a good reference for us going forward.
7: Lando Norris had to settle for a third place finish at the Spanish F1 Grand Prix. The world champion, who started on pole, crossed the line behind winner Kimi Antonelli in Madrid. That's the latest. I'm Chris Milligan.

0: 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Cambridge Radio.
1: Good evening, and be warned, this programme may contain content that some people could find offensive. Listener discretion is advised.

Oh, the brilliant sprints, ladies and gentlemen. You're listening to Stagger, I should say. Let's start with the start. You're listening to Stagger, Cambridge Radio. My name's Tom. I'm here with you for the next hour. And, yeah, I'm really looking forward to it. I've got a whole lot of brilliant music. So do please get in touch. You can text 07919 070490. That also works on WhatsApp. Or you can email stagger at cambridge.radio. It'll come straight through to me in the studio. And, yeah, it's a live one tonight. So, yeah, so anything could happen. I could make a mistake at any moment. That was Sprints, who are brilliant and just, yeah, just brilliant. And are becoming very, very big indeed. That track was called Literary Mind. It's 4 years old. About just before that was released, they played at the Portland Arms. No, not at the Portland Arms, at the Blue Moon here in Cambridge. And, yeah, I think it's going to be a while before they're playing at the Blue Moon again, because they're getting really big. Anyway, wonderful Sprints. Now, we're going to play a load of music with kind of some kind of local connection tonight, as we always like to do. The first up of that is a band called The Contrives, who we've played before on this show, and the reason we're playing this particular track called Better Plans is it's just been released on Repeat Records on a sort of double A side thing with The Disagreement. And so you can get this on Repeat Records, Bandcamp, and other places like that. It's a Contrives, it's Better Plans, it's excellent. It sounds like this.

Yard Act. You're going to need a little music. Yard Act are playing at the Junction on the 18th of November. And, yeah, very fine. That's from their new album, which is called You're Going to Need a Little Music. And if you're an old fella like me and remember the early 90s, then you might like that very much. And if you're not an old fella and you don't remember the early 90s, it'd be really interesting to know what you think. 07999 070490. And then before that, the Contrives, local band, on Repeat Records, a track that we've played before in various guises, but that is now released on Repeat Records, Better Plans. Yeah, staying local, the Baby Seals, local heroes, the Baby Seals, are playing at the Junction on the 26th of September, and they've just released this new track, which is called Irene.

Wow, that is so good, isn't it? That is the Baby Seals, Irene. Completely, completely. It's an unexpected kind of journey for them, or sound for them. Brilliant, absolutely fantastic. Loved it to bits, love all their stuff to bits. But yeah, that kind of blew me old socks off. And again, if you want more of the Baby Seals, then you can catch them at the Junction on the 26th of September. They've also got a live album coming out soon from a gig they played at the Portland Arms too. So that's well worth looking out for too. So moving on, we're going to play three in a row. All acts are playing at the Blue Moon on Thursday night, the 17th of September. Is that right? Is that Thursday? I just need a little check. It might be Wednesday. It's Thursday. Thursday, the 17th of September. First we're going to play I Burn Police, then we're going to play JD, and then we're going to play False Adults. All of them, Blue Moon, 17th of September. Here we go.

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2: 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How we do it? 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

0: if you could deliver fruit instead, that would be fantastic.
1: I know people need to go and use the bathroom, but can we please keep those necessary breaks to when you're already on your lunch break?
0: Now, I know you start at 9 and you actually get in at 8.30, but I've been noticing you've been going at 5.27 and you end at 5.30. So if you could hang around for a couple of minutes, that would be great.
2: Any of that ring true to anyone out there? That's False Adults. The track is called PC Load Letter. They're playing at the Blue Moon on 17th of September. And then before that, we had JD, Everybody Changed, also playing at the Blue Moon, and then before that, I Burn Police. You get it. The track was called May I Nourish You, Blue Moon, 17th of September, so get yourself along. So, a new track from a fantastic local band, just been released this week. The band is called Intermission. The track is called T-Shirt Steady, and here it is.

I've had a fair old variety of sounds on the show so far tonight. As always, that was Laughter, the band. The track was called Slime, and Laughter are playing at the Shiny New Model Festival at the Junction on the 10th of October, along with a whole host of other fantastic bands. But that track, Slime, is brand new from Laughter, so that's good, isn't it? And then before that, Intermission, and that was really good. Local band, and the track was called T-Shirt Steady. I said it was a new track from them. It's more than that. It's part of a new EP, which is called Feel All This, and there are six tracks in it, including T-Shirt Steady. And yeah, it's fantastic. I could have played any of them, and maybe I will do in future shows, who knows. Anyway, said it's an eclectic kind of show. Next up, we've got Lizard Brain, an eclectic kind of band all in themselves, and they've released a brand new track, and it is called Dark Times, and I'm going to play it right now. This is Lizard Brain, Dark Times.

There, that is Tomboy Grandpa, which is one of the great names, isn't it? Tomboy Grandpa are playing at the Cambridge Indie Pop All Day on the 14th of November. And if you just wait a second, here we go. So here are the bands that are playing alongside Tomboy Grandpa. Some of these I know, many of them I don't. R. Ags, Garden Centre, Baker Island, The Middle Ones, Nat Johnson, No Peeling, Pink Opaque, and Tomboy Grandpa, and there will be others, I'm sure. It'll be fantastic, and we will doubtlessly be playing those acts that aren't, you know, they're on the list, that aren't Tomboy Grandpa between now and the 14th of November when that event goes ahead. It's the umpteenth version of that, and it's always fantastic. They've always got a great lineup. Anyway, Tomboy Grandpa and Anybody's, and then before that we had Lizard Brain. Friends of the show, fantastic local band, and their new track, Dark Times. So next up, we're going to play May Payne. Now, May is supporting Francis of Delirium at the Junction next month, and I can't remember the exact date, so I'm going to tell you after this track. But anyway, May Payne has just released a new album, EP. It's a collection of songs, of hers with strings. It's recorded in a church in Manchester. So I don't think she's going to have all those strings and things when she plays at the Portland Arms in Cambridge. But this collection of songs is brilliant anyway. It's really, really good. So I wanted to play one. So this is May Payne, who's playing at the Portland in November. I'm so tired, ladies and gentlemen. May Payne playing at the Portland Arms next month. Track from her, it's called Sane. This is it.

Wonderful. That is May Payne and Sane playing at the Portland Arms on the 3rd of October. We're coming to the end of the show. Thank you so much for listening. I hope you've enjoyed it. And we're going to play it with Modern Haze. Modern Haze came into the show, or Jack from Modern Haze came in last week. He was going to play this track, Grace. At the end of the show, we persuaded him to play Saint-Tropez instead. So we're going to play it now. This is Modern Haze and Grace. See you next week. Thank you for listening.

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6: From the Sky News Centre at 11, Donald Trump claims very negative forces are raising exaggerated concerns about artificial intelligence. The head of Anthropic wants a slowdown in the growth of the technology, claiming an AI swarm could take over the internet within a year. Dame Wendy Hall chaired the UK government's AI review in 2017.
7: How would you make that happen? Who polices it? At the moment, Anthropic and OpenAI have set themselves up with this sort of race to the bottom. Because they're competing, they want to get the investment in, they've got to prove they're the best, invest in us. But you've also got the Chinese to think about. Are you going to persuade the Chinese to slow down?
6: The community secretaries warned a reform, a cap on overseas political donations, will be backdated. Angela Rayner has accused the party's donors of trying to buy their way into democracy after it was gifted £72 million in 2 days. The US Embassy in London's confirmed the staff member accused of possessing indecent images of children has been reassigned to the United States. A spokesperson says there's an ongoing investigation. Boris Johnson's been caught up in a security scare in Ukraine. The former prime minister says he was travelling on the train near the border with Poland when another service was attacked by Russian drones. Sport now. Manchester United have been contacted by the referees governing body to acknowledge an error of judgment. It relates to Erling Haaland's winning goal in their 1-0 defeat to rivals Manchester City in the Premier League. Meanwhile, Rangers eased into the semi-finals of the Scottish League Cup with a 3-0 victory at home to Glasgow rivals Celtic. Europe won Golf Solheim Cup after an impressive performance in the singles on the final day against the United States. They won 15-13 in the Netherlands. His captain, Anna Nordqvist.
8: We just had a really good vibe all week. You know, everyone's been really good teammates. And, you know, leaving the course yesterday, we were really excited for coming here today. And wow, was I impressed with every single player and caddy showing up to their first tee, ready to play.
6: And home favourite Shane Lowry clinched the Irish Open by a record 11 shots. That's the latest. I'm Chris Milligan.
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Good evening and welcome to Opus here on Cambridge Radio with me, Sarah, bringing you, as ever, an hour of classical and film music for your Sunday evening between 11 and midnight. And tonight we're going to have some autumn music, some sort of slightly spooky, magical music, because we're coming into September, and as some people like to call it, cozy season or spooky season. So all music themed around that tonight. And with that in mind, I started with Saint-Saëns' Danse Macabre, all about a witch's Sabbath, a meeting of witches. And next I'm going to play for you another of my favourite sort of magical pieces. This is Paul Dukas, The Sorcerer's Apprentice.

Paul Dukas with The Sorcerer's Apprentice, as I know it from Disney's Fantasia, in the scene at the end where Mickey, in his kind of famous red robes and blue wizard's hat, so he's commanding all the broomsticks to do his bidding, which is carry the water that he's supposed to be putting in the well. I don't know why he's supposed to be putting it in the well, but Mickey Mouse is supposed to be putting some water in a well. Or is he taking the water from the well? Either way, he is supposed to be moving some water in buckets, and he finds it all too much hard work. So instead, he casts a magic spell to get the brooms, or a broom, to do it for him. But then the broom doesn't stop, and so he tries to stop the broom by attacking it with an axe, but then it splits into two brooms that carry water, and they split and split and split, and then there's a whole army of brooms moving water, and long story short, he completely floods the place, and he has to wake up the sleeping master magician to sort it out for him. That's the story of Mickey, the Mickey Mouse Sorcerer's Apprentice, in Fantasia. I love Fantasia, and I have to say, it's really worth watching Fantasia if you like classical music and you like Disney animations, or one of those, one or the other. It's all just a really lovely sort of old, slightly more old-fashioned Disney animations set to kind of fun classical music, things like the Nutcracker Suite. I think it's in the 1940s, Fantasia, so it's that really classical old style of Disney cartoons, a little bit different to the kind of newer, more almost like Pixar-y type style that they do today, or of course just the human actors that they use today, because I think that's the thing at the moment, isn't it, for Disney, just remaking everything but with real people, or real lions in the case of The Lion King a few years ago. Anyway, one of my favourite pieces. Next then, on this selection of magic themed pieces, this is Danny Elfman's Edward Scissorhands.

Danny Elfman with the score from Edward Scissorhands. Now, moving away from the magic then and onto some sort of autumny pieces, things that just sound maybe a little bit slower, a little bit like the world is sort of just dying back and coming towards the end of the year. And for that, I always like to play this piece of Tchaikovsky, which is the finale, the Adagio, from his Symphony No. 6 in B minor, otherwise known as the Pathétique.

The Adagio from Tchaikovsky's Symphony No. 6 in B minor, The Pathetic. Next then, a piece which I think reminds me of autumn, mostly because of how it was used in an advert. This is the second movement from Dvorak's Symphony No. 9, The New World Symphony, and to many of us, I think it is the Hovis Bread advert.

The second movement from Dvorak's Symphony No. 9, the New World Symphony. Well, that's all I've got time for this edition of Opus. I will, of course, be back in a fortnight's time with lots more classical and film music for you. Until then, I'm going to leave you with a final movie piece. This is by Alexandra Desplat, and it's called The Girl with the Pearl Earring, or rather it's the soundtrack from The Girl with the Pearl Earring. It's a lovely, again, just sort of kind of magical sounding piece. I heard it the other week and I was reminded of it, and I thought it would be a nice piece to play out with this evening. So enjoy, and until next time, good night.

0: Choosing the right sixth form is a big decision. At Chesterton, we offer something a little different. It's a strong academic community with small classes and expert teaching that leads to outstanding results and places at Oxbridge and other top universities. With Cambridge City on the doorstep, Chesterton sixth form students gain independence too. The choice is Chesterton. 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
8: From the Sky News Centre at midnight, a Labour MP claims AI companies are crying out for government regulation. Alex Sobel is warning the threat of potential extinction from the technology should focus the minds of administrations. The monitoring of artificial intelligence remains a voluntary process, but Mr Sobel says that needs to change.
9: Can you imagine us having a pharmaceuticals industry, no regulation? That's what's happening with AI. AI could touch every possible area of life because everything is connected to the internet. And the pace of scale and change of AI is rapidly accelerating.
8: Reform UK has promised there will be no perks given to its latest donors. The party received the record £72 million from two cryptocurrency billionaires in the space of 2 days. The first ministers of the UK's devolved nations will sign an agreement later aimed at pressuring Downing Street to hold independence referendums. Scotland, Wales and Northern Ireland's governments are led by nationalists. Andy Burnham's insisted such votes are off limits. Schools in England will have to cut down on cookies, pizzas and chips as part of new food standards. The overhaul, aimed at tackling childhood obesity and tooth decay, will also require more lentils and salads on menus. Sport now, and Alexander Zverev is the US Open tennis champion after getting past Ben Shelton in four sets in the final. The German top seed thanked his mother for her belief in him after his diabetes diagnosis when he was just four.
10: Doctors in the office tell you that life and sports will be very, very limited for that child. It takes a very, very strong mother to walk out of those offices and to say, my son will be whatever he wants to be. If he wants to be a tennis player, he'll be a tennis player.
8: And finally, to football, Manchester United have been contacted by the referee's governing body to acknowledge an error of judgment. It relates to Erling Haaland's winning goal in their 1-0 defeat to rival City in the Premier League. And Rangers are into the Scottish League Cup semi-final after beating rival Celtic 3-0. That's the latest. I'm Chris Milligan.

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1: Hello, Andy Lake here. You can catch me on Cambridge Radio every Sunday morning between 8 and 10. We play Sunday Scramble, where I scramble up the letters of a well-known Cambridge place and you have to unscramble them. We have reaction from the weekend football. 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
8: From the Sky News Centre at 1, Donald Trump's playing down the need for his administration to check the development of artificial intelligence. He says winning a global competition against China will help address the risks posed by the technology. There's been a series of recent warnings about the dangers of AI. Martin Rees is the Astronomer Royal and co-founder of the Study of Existential Risk at the University of Cambridge.
9: It can be a net improvement, but the downside is so colossal and it deserves far more attention. We worry a great deal about improving air safety and all that, whereas here the downside is so much greater, but we don't have so many groups doing it.
8: The community secretary's warned reform a cap on overseas political donations will be backdated. Angela Rayner has accused the party's donors of trying to buy their way into democracy after it was gifted £72 million in 2 days. The First Ministers of Wales, Scotland and Northern Ireland are meeting later where they'll sign a declaration on independence. The memorandum of understanding is expected to push Downing Street for referendums in their respective nations. Schools will have to cut down on serving pupils cakes and cookies for desserts. New standards are being issued for England for the first time in a decade. Sport now, and Manchester United boss Michael Carrick feels it's worrying for football that Erling Haaland's controversial winner was allowed to stand in their 1-0 derby defeat to Manchester City in the Premier League. It had initially been ruled out for offside, but the decision was overruled by VAR.
10: We all understand what that rule means. It's pretty obvious, you know? It's pretty obvious. So I don't think there's not a tweak in the rules where sometimes there's a little changes in you. Maybe you only hear it in the meetings and as a general public you're a bit confused sometimes, you know. But for that, I think it's as obvious as it gets.
8: The referee's governing body has been in touch with United, admitting an error of judgment. Meanwhile, Rangers are into the Scottish League Cup semi-final after beating rival Celtic 3-0. And finally, Europe's women have regained golf's Solheim Cup with a 15-13 win over the United States. That's the latest. I'm Chris Milligan.